I'd like to draw closer to you this night's meeting with Our Lady. It's very difficult to express and describe everything because there are no such words in today's world to be able to describe this meeting and the beauty of Our Lady herself. Also today Our Lady came to us very joyful and happy as she greeted all of us with her motherly greeting, "Praise be Jesus, my dear children." Then with her arms extended over all of us for a longer time, she prayed in her Aramaic language over all of us, especially prayed over you who are sick present here. Then Our Lady, for a long time, prayed for peace, peace in the world. Then she gave to all of us her motherly blessing, and she blessed everything that you have brought to be blessed. As always, also tonight, I recommend all of you, your needs, your intentions, your families, in a special way, all of you who are present here who are sick, then Our Lady for a while, in a special way, continue to pray over all of us. And she left in that prayer in the luminous sign of the cross with the greeting, "Go in peace, my dear children." I would especially like to emphasize

0: Hello everyone, welcome to another session of Not Alone. I'm your host Merit, joined by my lovely friend Heaven. It's such a joy to be with you all here today. Today we're going to be talking about summertime and how we can keep it whole within the summer months, because a lot of times during the summer, our schedules are very different, and that's a good thing because there's time for work and there's time for play, and this is like the time for rest and recreation. So there's beauty in both, and we're going to talk about how we can keep that the holy habits going while also having a good time in the summer. But just a little introduction, we're live here in Ave Maria, Florida, and I'm your host, Mara, and I just graduated from school, high school, and I'm looking forward to going to college in the fall, and something that I like to do is to sing.
1: Hi, my name's Heaven. I also graduated with Mara in the same class recently, and one of my favorite things to do is play soccer, embroidery, sewing, and baking.
0: Were you like embroidery?
1: Yeah, I didn't know that.
0: Wait, I actually did not know that. I did not know that.
1: Year, with like the elective and everything.
0: Wait, did you do it with Miss Fitzgerald?
1: Yes, I did.
0: Oh, actually? Miss Fitzgerald. I should tell her to watch the show. She would like it.
1: Yeah.
0: That's so cool. Because she had like a sewing class that like if your book was broken. This is one of our teachers. I actually didn't have her as a teacher, but she was just one of the teachers. She was really nice. And she, she would help you like, if your book was like broken, to put it back together. So that's kind of cool. So we're gonna, we have our Lord here, the Blessed Sacrament. That's something that just came to occur to me. Something that we should do during the summertime. We should really try to spend time in adoration. Like I was thinking about this today, like adoration is so, so important. And like Carl Acutis, like he's like a teenager saint. And like a lot of the viewers here are probably teenagers, young adults as well. So we should like make that a priority. I think that's like, if there's one thing you can do this summer, that's like going to adoration and start small. Maybe that's going once a week, or like maybe it's a couple minutes a day. But that's like something that I want to do. Yeah, okay, now I just decided, instead of saying, we're going to talk about holy habits, but what's one thing you want to do to increase your prayer life this summer?
2: Definitely like a daily prayer, a daily Divine Mercy chaplet, and reading Saint's Life. So right now I'm reading Saint Joan of Arc because we didn't get the chance to read it sophomore year, which is like a part of our school curriculum. But I really enjoy reading Into the Saints' Lives, and so I think reading her life every day and like contemplating it and just thinking about it

0: was a really good prayerful habit to have.
1: Yes.
0: Especially this summer.
1: Yes, because I think, is it, tell me about that Joan of Arc book. Is it like in third person, first person? Like,
0: is it like first person? No, it's like a friend of hers that is narrating the book.
1: Really?
0: Okay. Yeah.
1: That's interesting.
0: Right, at least for the chapters that I'm reading now. I don't know if it like changes throughout the book or not, but.
1: Is it more historical perspective or Catholic perspective or?
0: It's like a mix. It's a mix of both. You have to know a little bit history because, you know, there is the big war behind it. And then there's also like a lot of like Catholic insights about it too. Mm-hmm. But it's mostly her life. It really is mostly her life and how humble and kind she was.
1: Yes, and that's like really important because I just realized there's some like three saints that come to mind that I feel like people that are not Catholic, Christian, or even, or they're like atheists, they like acknowledge these three people that are Catholic and like admire them. And I would say that's Saint Joan of Arc, Mother Teresa, and John Paul II, because they were like,
0: yes,
1: and like not only were they like holy and Catholic, but they were able to like view the world in an inspiring way for people that didn't have the faith. So I think that like really shows how you can live your faith boldly, and that, like, I don't know, it's just very interesting that, like, you don't really see that. I feel like, I don't understand, like, in a big way, like, from the other religions as much, I feel like, as, like, Catholicism, with, like, that big boldness of, like, the Pope, John Paul II leading, or Mother Teresa's humble example, and she won, like, the Nobel Peace Prize for that, and, like, who's, like, Joan of Arc, like, she's, like, a historical figure, like, that's, like, really, that's, like, a great witness to our faith.
0: Right.
1: So, okay, so we talked about prayer. Okay, what about, like, something, what is something that, like, you want to, like, get rid of?
0: Like, to weed out? Definitely less screen time.
1: Yes.
0: I'm kind of struggling with that right now, but I'm working on it, and I think going to Mass daily and going to Adoration helps you reduce mm-hmm. your screen time by a lot.
1: Yes.
0: And, yeah.
1: Yes. How are you going to, like, specifically do that, though?
0: How am I gonna do that? Like, just like be more strict about adoration time and just put it like first, basically.
1: Before like screen time?
0: Yeah.
1: Okay. Yeah, I decided that too. Like, I'm gonna spend like, I'm not gonna do like social media until like Sundays, just to enjoy that for Sundays.
0: Wow.
1: So like, just like waiting, they're like, okay. Cause like sometimes we kind of turn to that when we're like feeling down or we want like an adrenaline or a dopamine hit.
0: Yeah.
1: And so adrenaline boost.
0: Yeah.
1: So like just be like, no, because a lot of times when you're having a bad day or you want to relax, you want to turn into that. But I think it's so much better. It's going to be so much more better in the long run if we like just spend time in silence with God or listen to some really good music to find inspiration. And I'm just like really excited this summer because there's a lot of things I want, like a lot of goals that I want to achieve and a lot of skills that I want to achieve. And I think it's, take advantage of summer. Don't be so like scared of like, I'm gonna waste time, but like take this time when you don't have schoolwork to just like grow in skills, like learn a language or learn an instrument or write a story, like things like that.
0: Exactly.
1: Yeah.
0: Yeah.
1: I think that's like a good point mm-hmm. because or else we'll just get like too idle.
0: Yeah.
1: Yeah. Which was not good. So they say that idle hands is the devil's playground.
0: Yeah.
1: So are you like, I just thought about this now because we just graduated high school.
0: Mm-hmm.
1: What's like one thing, like a big takeaway from like going to, like, okay, how do I rephrase this? What is like something that you could like either encourage / give advice to people, like especially incoming seniors in high school, because a lot of our viewers might be like high schoolers and they haven't graduated from high school yet, but what's something that like you can like give to them as like hope and encouragement as they continue their next couple years before they graduate?
0: Just like, fuck it out. Yeah, it's gonna be hard. I think it definitely was hard. It was a long year, but like, just push through it. Go all out and do the best you can, and like, spend the most time with friends because you guys are like going separate ways now.
1: Yeah.
0: And like, make the memories and like, be spontaneous, be adventurous, and like, just go out and like, have fun. But you know, like, do good things, too, you know? Don't be like, oh, YOLO, and then, like, do all, like, the, oh, it's my last year, and then let me do all bad things. Like, you want to do good things, too, and leave a great legacy, too. Like, as a senior, you want your legacy to be like, oh, remember that senior from 2026? Remember that senior from 2027? That was so great. And, like, you know, and, yeah, just have fun.
1: Yes. Like, our class, in particular, special, and

0: I remember like my dad asking another faculty, like, is it just me or like is this class like really special? And
1: And
0: like
1: what did
0: it's
1: they
0: like
1: say? What did the
0: they
1: faculty
0: said
1: say?
0: yeah, like it's definitely like a special class. I think that's true, like there's so many gifts and like we have, I even talked about this like with my mom, like our class is like really funny and has a lot of joy, even though there's a lot of, like, melancholic class, like we have like people that are more quiet and introverted, but like everybody has enough joy to keep everybody going, like there's nobody like left out, there's nobody like
1: And everyone like does something different. Like everyone's not like the same person. Everyone has like different skills and like
0: there's unity within that class too.
1: And it's just it works out because
0: Yeah, I'm like thinking like I'm so glad I graduated, but I kind of miss my class sometimes. Like I miss like that daily. They would always, there's always something funny that they would say or like, I don't know. There's always like something joyful that was being said that like lifted up your mood, and I'm like I kind of miss that. Like I don't
1: You didn't know what
0: know.
1: was gonna happen every day in seminar.
0: And
1: You
0: although yeah, even though like school was very draining and because it's like a lot of work and a lot of time, it was like it was definitely, now I'm kind of like think, like what's that phrase like when you're like, it's like a phrase or something, like you don't realize like how good you had something until you lost it, sort of thing. So it's like even though sometimes like there was like some annoying parts of high school, and like maybe like there was just too much going on or too much stimulation or too much work, but like really I do miss some parts of it. But I guess what I'm gonna miss the most is probably sports, because
1: Oh my
0: I'm
1: gosh,
0: not gonna do
1: yes.
0: sports in college for like real sports, you know.
1: I
0: I'm gonna
1: know.
0: do like,
1: I feel like we just left sports behind after we graduated high
0: yeah.
1: school, like.
0: I'm doing intramural, I think.
1: Oh, you're gonna do that?
0: So,
1: I was looking into that. I don't know if I'll do it though, but.
0: yeah, I'm excited for all the clubs I get to do.
1: Yeah.
0: Oh, like those sort
1: Orientation day is gonna be like crazy because you're gonna like
0: of
1: find out the most information about all the clubs and like what you can do there.
0: yes. Oh my gosh, I'm very excited. Do you know what you're gonna major in?
1: Yeah, so my major is business and my minor is education.
0: Nice. Yeah, that's actually so cool. I'm doing major in music with the focus in voice, and then minor in theology and minor in communication, so double minor. I just decided that kind of today. I don't know, I'm like, I kind of like, I forget. I think like my mom was telling someone, I forget where, that like I was minoring, I was, you know, music and double minoring in theology and communications. I'm like, I didn't say that, but like I think it's like really good because it's like, that's like, I think it will suit me well, and I'm excited for that. So, I mean, we talked about it before, so I wasn't like, why are you saying it? But I was like, oh, now it's actually, that's a good point that you brought that up, mommy. You know, like I'm gonna, I think I'm gonna do that. So, yeah, I was gonna say mother, but that was not. We don't say mother, so we say mommy.
1: That's okay.
0: Yeah, so that's exciting. I can't wait. And
1: I know.
0: so for future graduates of high school, I know it's tough and long, but
1: Yeah.
0: enjoy your summer. Enjoy your summer when you don't, when you have a nice break, and try to like serve in your community, like
1: Yeah.
0: serve at a camp, or there's like a lot of like Christian or Catholic camps around.
1: And lead. Make sure you're
0: Lead, be a good
1: leading.
0: leader in your family, whatever age you are, whatever what's it called, level, place you are in your family. For the oldest, youngest, be a leader. You don't have to be the oldest to be the leader. You have to like any level that like any what is it called? Like position you are in the family, be a leader and serve, and but it also have time to relax and like do the things that you love, that but also drawing yourself closer to God and through
1: It gets
0: that.
1: busy,
0: In the
1: so be
0: summertime?
1: prepared. Oh no, for
0: Oh
1: senior
0: yes, in the
1: year, it gets
0: fall,
1: really
0: especially
1: busy.
0: senior year. Yeah, senior year of high school is busy, so enjoy any year. Especially, I thought junior year was pretty intense, so
1: Both are pretty.
0: I would just recommend, and just recommend. I would advise you to enjoy your summer break because it's gonna go by fast. And I forgot to say, please call live 239-842-3325. You can call to join the conversation or give us a prayer intention. Oh, we forgot to start this in prayer. We should probably do that now. In the name of the Father, Son, Holy Spirit, Amen. Dear God, thank you for this new day of life. Thank you for the Not Alone show. Thank you for the gift that we're able to be here today. We ask that you can bless our time here, and please bless us with a wonderful amount of joyful, happy callers that we can talk to and converse with. And we pray this in the name of the Father, Son, Holy Spirit, Amen. Yes, and again, adoration, adoration.

0: that's like the one thing. If you have to take away one thing, it's to go to adoration at least once a week, or just do it more so than you have been. Maybe you've been going every day. That's great. Okay, challenge yourself. Go an extra 5 minutes. Or say like you go 3 times a week. Okay, now go 4 times a week. Maybe you go 1 time a week. Okay, now make it 2 times a week. Just like, just start small, because if you start something, have a big goal, but you start, but it's like so far away from where you are, it's like not gonna come together. So you have to like start small, and then it will build and build and build and build and build. So, yeah.
1: That's great.
0: Yeah. I gotta say the background is like really cool. We never had a background in school, so shout out to the back people.
1: The background people.
0: Yeah, shout out to them, because this is really, really cool. Can you actually shoot a basketball? Probably not with that, because I think that ball is too big.
1: Oh, I think it's too big, yeah.
0: That would have been cool. Yeah.
1: Yeah.
0: I know. That's like kind of cool.
1: Oh, yeah, sure.
0: I want to see what it feels. We just got this prop today, and so I think when we have like more people, we can like toss it around and be like, what do you want to say? What do you have to say? So we could probably do that. You should be like,
1: if you want to, yeah.
0: Yeah. Every time you talk, you just like.
1: Okay, I'm going to say, Lucy, if you're out there, you should call us.
0: Yeah, okay, Lucy. Yes, Lucy, you should call us. And anybody, maybe there's another Lucy out there. Maybe there's like a Bob out there, or a Joe, or a Jan. Mm-hmm. Anybody call, we'd love to hear from you. And in particular, this is what we'd like to hear from you, is what is something you're going to do this summer that's going to draw you closer to God? Or what's something that you're going to try to prune or take away from? And we can just share, like, how your day's been. Let me ask you, how has your day been? I'm going to give you the ball.
1: My day, it's been good. Yeah, I went to adoration at 10:45-ish. I went to Mass, and Mass was pretty full today because of the summer camp.
0: Oh, yeah.
1: What's going on in town. I've been looking for a job all day.
0: Oh,
1: all day. Yeah, all day I've been looking for a job. And, you know, it gets kind of dead here in the summer, and so it's really hard, but I'm working on it.
0: You know, isn't that interesting? Because depending on where you live, summertime can be like a hot spot. Like where my grandmother lives at the beach on the Jersey Shore, and there it is so crowded in the summertime. But in the wintertime, it's like dead because no one's there. So it's like for them, it's like they have a lot of diner restaurants, ice cream places, and everyone. Like I thought to myself even today, like, it would be fun just to like spend the summer at grandma's, just to like, cause everything's so old school up there. Like up north, it's like so. Yeah. I'd be like, I'd love to work in a little ice cream shop, or like they have like this like burger place. It's very like junk foody, but it's like it's very old school, and it's like on the beach kind of thing. So I'm like, oh, I would love to like do that. It's like it feels like you're going back into the 1950s.
1: Yeah.
0: So I have a friend that lives there. Because my dad grew up like at the beach there. His best friend, he's married and he has a daughter, so she's like my friend. And she worked there, and she had like a bunch, I feel like she had like a couple jobs at one time. Like she worked at like that place, and then she worked somewhere else, and then I think then she was gonna maybe work at like a bakery. I'm like, this sounds so fun, I'd love to do that.
1: Yeah, that's like the beauty of like the North.
0: Yes.
1: I feel like.
0: And I feel like all
1: very like family oriented, I feel like.
0: Yeah, and everything's like very unique too.
1: Yeah.
0: So, but, okay, now back to you. What places have you applied to?
1: A couple restaurants, and a couple restaurants. That was it, I think.
0: Okay, that would be fun. Did you apply to Lake Park Diner?
1: No, I didn't.
0: You should.
1: How am I gonna get there? I don't have my license or a car.
0: So you're just applying for places here?
1: Yeah, just local.
0: Did they say anything?
1: No, they're like, we'll get back in like 1 or 2 weeks. So
0: okay,
1: just pray. Pray I get a job, guys.
0: Yes. I know. We'll pray to St. Anthony for you. Well, that will be like the intention of this. Oh. And also any intentions that we have. I know one of my friends' dad is sick, and I told her we'd pray for him during this prayer session. So actually, let's just go ahead and pray. I know we just did, but we're going to pray again for heaven to find a job for my friend's dad who is struggling with his health, and for anyone who has passed away recently. I know of some people people that they love have passed away recently. So let's just pray. In the name of the Father, Son, Holy Spirit, amen. Through the intercession of Our Lady, we pray, Hail Mary, full of grace, the Lord is with thee. Blessed art thou among women, and blessed is the fruit of thy womb, Jesus. Holy Mary, Mother of God, pray for us sinners, now and at the hour of our death, amen. In the name of the Father, and of the Son, and of the Holy Spirit, amen. And also, I want to add on to that, like, you said, like, so let's say, like, you get a job, And like, be a, to anyone out there, like, be a light to those who are around you when you have a job, because maybe like, this could, like, everything happens for a reason. So let's say like, God's like, so let's say like, you didn't go get a, the job that you wanted, or you're not, you didn't like you didn't want the, you didn't get the first pick that you wanted. Maybe God is like saving you from something. Maybe he doesn't want you to be in a, maybe a bad situation or whatever reason, if you went there, or like, you would have been too tired, or it would have taken too much energy out of you, or you wouldn't have liked it. Like, God knows what's best for us.
1: Yeah.
0: And so it's good, even if it's not your first pick, you might be disappointed at first, but God has wonderful plans. Maybe you'll meet a really good friend. Maybe you can like evangelize just by like your joy and your, to get tissues already. So reach. Can you get up for me?
1: Yeah.
0: Thank you.
1: I was also gonna say rejection is redirection.
0: Yes.
1: Which is a common, phrase, and I think it's important to take that in and just like be okay if a job rejected you, okay, then move on to the next application, move on to the next journey, the next adventure.
0: Yes. And like, yeah, it's never like, and like, you, it's okay to feel the emotion of like, oh, I feel rejected, I feel kind of hurt, I feel disappointed or frustrated. But then like, you should like let that, like, feel that feeling and then let it go and then try something new. Like, I'll just share this now. I was also kind of like job hunting in a sense too, because I'm in a band in town, and we do like a full band. We're a 5-piece band.
1: Yeah.
0: But then we also do, me and the other singer are starting to do an acoustic duo.
1: Okay.
0: So it's like guitar, like he does guitar and I sing. I'm taking guitar lessons, so hopefully by that, I'd love to be able to play guitar like for real and like play it. But I was like calling these different coffee shops and like restaurants and asking like, ooh, someone's calling.
1: What, can you reach?
0: I can't reach. Oh, I'll have to get off the podium. Oh, let's see who it is. Hi, this is Mara and Heaven from the show Not Alone. How can we pray for you today?
2: Hello, Mara and Heaven. This is Teresa from Delaware. And I would like your prayers for the pro-life work that's going on in Delaware. Well, you asked about something that we're doing religiously summer, and we're going to man a table at the state fair, where the Delaware State Fair, people walk all around, and they sometimes people come and talk, and sometimes people come and complain, but it's pro-life work.
0: Yes, and like being that witness, and just a lot of times people have questions, and they don't really know like what goes on behind the scenes of like abortion clinics. They don't know that there's other options, and that's great just to answer questions, you know?
2: Yes. We appreciate prayers for having the right words to say.
0: Yes, like asking the Holy Spirit to like, to just, because sometimes we just can't do it on our own. We can't come up with things. The Holy Spirit has to do it, you know?
2: Exactly.
0: Thank you, Teresa. Have a good day.
2: You too. Bye.
0: Hi, this is Mara in Heaven from Not Alone. How can we pray for you today?
3: Hi, Mara. This is your grandmother calling you from the Jersey Shore.
0: Oh, hi. How are you? Good to hear from you.
3: I was listening to you earlier, and I just wanted to say, any summer that you want to come to my house and work, you can come here and work.
0: Sounds good. I'm glad the invitation has been made clear. I'm glad.
3: That was only because you said you wanted a job, like, at the Jersey Shore, and you could easily do it.
0: That's
3: from
0: true.
3: My house.
0: That is true.
3: If you just want to visit, you can do that, too. How's that?
0: That sounds good. Thank you.
3: I know you're going to do that soon, so I will see you. I love you, and I just was tickled when I heard you talking about your friend, whom I know, who was trying to do 2 or 3 jobs.
0: Yes, it's really cool. Very small world, too.
3: It is a very small world, and actually, at the beach, young people do work more than one job. They may work at one thing during the day and another thing at night, because they're trying to make some money for, you know, when they go back to school in the fall.
0: Yes. Well, thank you so much for calling, Grandma.
3: Thank you. Love you. Bye.
0: You too. Bye. So, yeah, so we were talking about, I feel like I can't reach it.
1: I can hold it.
0: Oh, I'm going to fall. That's okay. We have a small table. It's okay. It's all right. Okay, it's all right. Basically, I have to like, keep grabbing the chair because it keeps sliding.
1: Yeah, me too.
0: I like hurt my chest has like been like hurting recently, and I can't like when I stretch it hurts. So can you grab it for me?
1: The phone. Yeah, like, I will.
0: Okay, I should have asked that earlier, but
1: yeah.
0: But anyways, talking about like getting jobs and stuff, I was like calling different places and that idea of like, redirection or whatever, reject is redirection. Everybody that said no, it was only like 3 people. Mm-hmm. They're very nice about it. And then other people were just like, oh, you can call back later when my manager's here. And then one of them was interested, so we're going to visit and see. So I'm excited.
1: Progress.
0: So even though it feels like it's not, like, you just keep trying. And it was funny, like, the one that I was like, that I got, like...
1: Oh, let me grab it.
0: You got it? That I was like, that we got. Hold on, answer. Okay, yeah, perfect. Hi, this is Mara and Heaven from Not Alone. How can we pray for you today? Hello?
4: Hey, how you doing?
0: Good, how are you?
4: Pretty good. This is Maria Michelle?
0: Yes.
4: Okay. We have an issue here, a problem here in Jacksonville, Florida. I've been calling so many times.
0: Uh-huh.
4: I'm going to let you, my dad, explain you what's going on, okay, with the channel.
0: Okay.
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0: Oh, really? That's interesting. Well, can you explain? Sorry, I'm kind of confused. Is it you're on the Maria Vision USA, but there's no audio, or it's on another channel?
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4: Okay. Right now we have 20. The channel in Jacksonville is 26.2. Okay, that's Vision Maria.
0: Mm-hmm.
4: But we are listening to the 26.3 audio from the other channel.
0: Interesting. Okay. Well, I would say I can't really help with that right now because I'm doing a show right now. But I can tell the Maria Vision. People behind the scenes that's happening, and you said it's just happening in Jacksonville,
4: and I've been calling for the last 2-3 weeks and nobody answered. I sent text messages and nobody answered, nobody anything. So in Jacksonville we are watching Vision Maria, but we're not listening to you guys. We're listening to the other channel interfering with the Vision Maria.
0: Are you watching it on your TV?
4: Right now we are watching the TV and I have the,
0: Okay.
4: But we're not listening to Vision Maria audio. 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
0: That's interesting. I don't really know what's happening, but I know I'll tell the team about it. I appreciate you calling, but you can also, if you have a phone or a computer, you can look us up live, Maria Vision USA. And you can find us on YouTube.
4: We already tried that for the last 2-3 weeks, and nobody helps. Nobody. Maybe you can do it something, or I don't know. There's no way we can do it.
0: Is it on? Are you looking? Have you looked it up on YouTube? Because we also have it on YouTube too. Maybe you try that, the Maria Vision USA YouTube.
4: Yeah, but we're trying to see if that can be fixed in the local channel, TV channel.
0: Oh, is it just your local channel that's not working?
4: Okay, right now we are watching Vision Maria, but the audio is from the 20s. Oh, okay. What was your question?
0: Have you tried the YouTube channel?
4: Yes, I do.
0: Okay. I'm not really sure. I'm not sure if it's your area that has it or your TV, but I'll definitely tell Maria Vision, but I'm sorry that's happening, but I will let them know, so thank you. I'm doing a show right now, so I can't, help with the technicals. I don't really know how to do that stuff, but thank you for calling. I'll let them know. Thank you.
4: Okay.
0: Have a good day. Bye. So I pray that everything can get fixed. Oh, can you put it down? Sorry, I can't reach. I pray that everything can be, what's it called? Fixed, because... Are you alright? No, it's alright. Because that's a bummer.
1: Yeah.
0: Sometimes, maybe it's, spiritual attack,
1: Yeah, I was thinking that, too.
0: Yeah, like...
1: technical difficulties like that.
0: Yeah, I know, that's, strange. Because I feel like other people are able to get it, So it might just be, the area. maybe there's like a stormy weather, I'm not really sure, but yeah. But anyways, what I was saying was, like, I was like calling to places, and even though a lot of them weren't like yes, that one person is like, that's like yes, like that's why you work so hard. Like, this is an analogy for like the salvation of souls. Like, it might not seem like you're saving many, but what if you save, you work so hard and you save one, like that's so worth it. And that's the same analogy, like calling like businesses, like for you getting a job, like me trying to get a gig booked, or like this, the same analogy can be applied to trying to save souls. Like, you're just constantly praying for them or encouraging them, trying to bring them to the faith in a joyful, peaceful, approachable manner. Because we don't want to be like, you gotta go to mass now, you should go to confession. Well, yeah. That's not the approach, but just by being a joyful witness is like really good. So just, and we really don't know like the impact we can make, like even though it might not be an immediate yes, there's still like that the faith can still be like marinating within them, if you will, and like they can, like maybe at the moment of their death they'll be like, you know what, I really want to, I'm gonna choose, even though I lived a life that wasn't pleasing to God, I still have my last breath right now, and I choose God and his mercy. And that was because that one person said that God loved me 20 years ago. Like, that could be an impact. Even though they're not, like, loving God right now, they could be loving him a little bit later. So, even if, like, they don't change, God is, like, increasing, is, like, going to reward us, even though, because we can't control their people, but we can control what we do. So even if we don't, see the fruits of it, and if there is no fruits of it, but there always kind of is in some way, so even if that fruit doesn't affect the person, it will affect yourself and your relationship with God in a good way. And, like, God will reward you for that and, like, draw you closer to him. So, through that. So, yeah. Any, like, last thoughts? Because we're closing. Well, we have, like, I think we have, like, 10 minutes left. Because we started a little bit late, so.
1: No, not that I can think of.
0: Yeah. Any last words? And, again, thank you to all our callers. Like, please call in if you have anything to say regarding something that you want to do this summer that's, like, different for our Lord, or something you want to prune away. Kind of like a Lent thing, like, you do something and then you get something away, but a little bit more relaxed. Like, it's not Lent, okay? We can enjoy things, like, desserts and things like that. But that's something I want to say. And, yeah. Lucy, if you're out there, you should call.
1: Yeah,
0: you
1: right
0: know
1: now.
0: You know who you are.
1: Right now.
0: Oh, my gosh. So, yeah.
1: Should I call her?
0: Should you call Lucy? If you want to. Lucy's our good friend that moved recently.
1: Yeah.
0: So we wish she was here. She's with us in spirit.
1: Yeah.
0: Yes. Shout out to Lucy.
1: And Emily.
0: Yeah. Emily used to be on our show. She was in our show, the first couple shows. Like, it was really fun. So, yeah. It's really awesome. So, I encourage you, and again, like, with anything, like, whether you're getting a summer job, you're going on vacation, like, be a light to everyone around you. And like, another thing, too, like, especially if you go on, like, a trip, especially, like, a camping trip, like, there's going to be disappointment, so don't get, like, too grumpy over along the way. Like,
1: yeah.
0: Like, I'm thinking of, like, have you read the Bernstein Bears?
1: Yeah.
0: They have, like, a book with, like, them when they go to camp. Or, no, not camp, but they go on a vacation, but, their house is all bad, and it's sad. Like, they, like, leaks and things like that. Like, those things are gonna happen. So, like, don't get, like, discouraged. And, like, don't have too many high expectations for, like, vacations, because if you do, then you're gonna get disappointed all the time.
1: Yeah, and I think it's also really important to talk about, like, how you can stay close to your faith even when you're on vacation. So, like, planning your vacation around Mass and adoration, family rosaries. Yeah. You know, it's okay to, like, go on a cruise, and it's okay to go on vacation and go far, far away to, like, Europe or Asia. But, like, are you still getting your weekly Mass? Mm-hmm. Are you still praying as much as you used to? Because you don't want to stop praying because you're on vacation now. That's not what vacation means.
0: No, not vacation. Don't take a vacation from prayer. That's good. Yeah, like, don't miss... At least, at the very least, don't miss Sunday Mass. Like, if you have to, like, you can go to the Vigil Mass, which is the Saturday night. Like, say you're gonna, like, I don't know, like, go on a trip on Sunday. Like, maybe go on the Vigil Mass, or, and another cool thing, too, about vacation, like...
1: Even you if get you're traveling, you can find a Catholic church.
0: A church, and then you get a different one. It's like, oh, how do they... Different things, like, how do they sing this? How do they, what's the style of, like, their priests? Like,
1: exactly.
0: You get a taste. I'm gonna sneeze. Heaven, continue.
1: You can find Catholic churches everywhere. They're all over the world, and they, like, and you can try hard too. Like, don't be like, oh, well, I'm going on vacation now, so I guess I won't go to Mass. Like, no, like, try hard. Be like, I'm gonna find a Catholic church, and I'm gonna go to Mass even if I'm on vacation.
0: I'm gonna sneeze again.
1: Bless you.
0: Achoo! Sorry, my chest is like hurting, so.
1: What happened?

0: Did you like fall down or something?
1: No, I actually didn't fall. It's been hurting. So I had to like, it's okay. I went to the doctor and everything's okay, but just hurts.
0: Pray for Mara, guys, that she feels better.
1: Pray for me because I have some interesting chest pain that just came out of nowhere and it kind of hurts. So.

0: Things like that. So like that's really helpful. You get to like pick like, oh, what kind of church do I want to go to? Like which parish? I mean, you know what I mean?
1: Yeah.
0: So that is very important. Very, very important. And also like if you're on trip, like especially if you're in Europe, like visit like cool churches that like that you won't get to see, or like, you know what I mean? Like there's like, look up if you're going like on a road trip across the States, like find some really cool ones. Like St. Patrick Cathedral in New York City is really good, or like go to the Our Lady of Champion in Wisconsin. That's like the only approved apparition in our country, that of Our Lady. So like make it like a little pilgrimage, you know? And also really cool too, go to the, if you're going to California, go to the, there's like missionary churches there, like one a long time ago, like 1500s or something like that. They were priests would evangelize to the Native Americans there, and oftentimes they're like really persecuted for it or even killed for it. And so like those churches and like grounds are still there, and it's really beautiful. It's like kind of like they were like martyrs for our faith, and like, you can see that there. So that's like really, really cool too.
1: Yeah, that would be really nice to see.
0: Yeah, it's really cool. So like, it's beautiful, and like, it make this time of summertime like a time to get out of your skin, to embrace new people, out of your comfort zone, and just be a warm embrace like the sun, summer sun, you know. And I'm trying to think of it. How much time do we have left, you know? Okay, we have like a couple more, less like 3 minutes. So if anybody wants to do a last minute call, with any prayer intentions, or discuss what they're gonna do over the summer, so we can get ideas too, because we've shared ideas like going to adoration and less screen time, making time for others, keeping prayer life at the center, especially from vacation. Like, don't take a vacation from your prayer life. So
1: maybe like on the topic of new jobs.
0: Oh yeah, new jobs.
1: If you have a new employee, I think it's so important to be like charitable and patient when you're training them.
0: Yes.
1: Because some people, you know, they get like bad experiences, and they're like, I tried out for this new job, and you know, like the energy and like the charitableness like just wasn't really there when you're when they were training a new employee. And so I think it's so important with like summer and summer jobs and new beginnings, like it's so important to be patient with people and be charitable. Just be charitable, do unto others that you would do to yourself.
0: Yes, exactly. And like if you're already within a job and then someone new comes in, like be kind to them, like
1: welcoming.
0: Yes, welcoming. And like, yeah, patience is a good one. Like, and you can like learn, like if you're someone that's already working and someone new comes in, like you can learn patience and mercy. So it's good for everybody. It's like good for the new person coming in to learn like humility, like that's like, yeah, like learning, because you've never done these things before. Like maybe like,
1: you're new to it. Yeah. It's hard for new people.
0: Yeah, it takes like time. Like, especially with food. Oh, who is it?
1: Water.
0: Let's see. Hi, this is Maren, Heaven from Not Alone. How are you today?
2: Hi, good. How are you doing today?
0: Doing good, and you?
2: Pretty good. I like to pray before I go to sleep. For a good night's sleep, I like prayer for guidance.
0: Yes, we'll definitely pray for that. And can I ask for your first name?
2: Sure, James.
0: James
2: from Detroit, Michigan.
0: Wonderful. We'll be praying for you, James. Thank you. Have a blessed night.
2: All right. Appreciate it. Yeah, put financial blessing in there. Good health, too.
0: Yes. Thank you.
2: Excellent.
0: Have a good day.
2: God bless you, too.
0: So I pray for James from Detroit, for his, to him to get a good night's rest, and for all of us to get a good night's rest. That's another thing, too. Get good sleep over the summer.
1: Yeah.
0: It's tempting to, like, want to, like, stay up late a lot, because you don't have school the next day, but prioritize sleep and, like,
1: sleep is good.
0: Yeah.
1: And it's like, good for your health.
0: Yeah. And say like you want to watch a movie at night, like just start it a little bit earlier, you know?
1: Yeah.
0: And like you can just start it earlier and still enjoy like fun, relaxing time, like movies and singing and like fun things, like friend time. But just like prioritize sleep, because like, and really like going to bed 2 hours earlier can change your whole like day the next day. Like if you went to bed at 10 instead of 12, like your day is going to be, even just a 2 hour difference, because it's going to change your day. Kind of crazy.
1: I get like really irritated if I don't get enough sleep, and so sleep is so important to me. Mm-hmm. And so you should get sleep.
0: It helps. Yes. Especially like if like there's a lot of sickness going around. I feel like there's been like some sickness going around, just like it helps you with your immune system.
1: Mm-hmm.
0: And like

0: just settles emotions. Your brain. Yeah, and like also something too, like that it makes like it like stores your memories when you sleep too. Mm. So it's like if you had a good day, you want to remember it like got some good sleep. You know? It's kind of funny. So yeah, like just remember that to like get good sleep. If that's like one habit, just like one healthy habit, because like physical health affects our mental and spiritual health. And I feel like people forget that. Like, and yes, it's okay to like we're having like holidays and birthdays come up, like 4th of July, and maybe you have a birthday in the summertime, or Father's Day. Like, it's okay. Like, yeah, you go ahead and have enjoy like sweets and things like that. But also, don't go too sugar crazy because, again, like what we you are like what you eat. So mm-hmm. It's like definitely like if we want to have able bodies that serve, and love, we want to make sure that because our bodies are the temples of the Holy Spirit. I don't think we say that enough in our faith.
1: Yeah.
0: I feel like we have to like remember that like what we say, like making sure like what we say isn't bringing other people down, like mm-hmm. we're not gossiping or slandering or saying like bad words, and that like that's keeping our body as a temple of the Holy Spirit holy. And then like what you eat, like physically what you eat, mm-hmm. like really, like that's really important. So how are you gonna able to serve well when like you are always eating bad food, or like if you're not getting enough sleep, or like you're not exercising? Mm-hmm. So making good use of that, especially like a lot of the viewers here are like young, like make sure like you're doing what you can to keep your body healthy so that you can serve and enjoy the life that God has given you. So that's all I have to say. So just yes. Quick recap, we said, what did we say? Now I'm forgetting everything we said.
1: Rejection is redirection.
0: Rejection is redirection. If you're finding new jobs, and to grow in the virtues of patience and humility. If you're starting a new job, and if you're having new people join your job, like be patient and merciful to them. What other things we talk about? Oh, like different habits to build in your spiritual life. Like we recommended going to adoration more. Also rooting out things that are like time stealers, like social media and screen time. So just keeping that to a minimal, getting good sleep and good nutrients, vitamins, good food, exercise, so that we can serve to the best of our ability. And also, what did we had a bunch to say. I forget, honestly.
1: We did.
0: Any other thing that we said. Just to be patient and knowing that God is guiding you in all things.
1: Exactly. So,
0: yes. And thank you, Heaven, for joining us the first
1: thank
0: time.
1: You for
0: she was amazing.
1: Me. Was I good?
0: You're very good. So good.
1: Yay.
0: Yeah, you were a pro. And thank you to all of you guys who called in. It's a joy to hear from you. We got a lot of callers today. I was actually surprised. We got like 4 callers. Some shows we don't even have a single caller, so that was really great. I'm glad everyone is doing well. So please tune in again next time. The Not Alone Show is hosted every Monday at 8 p.m. Eastern Time. My friend Em will be taking over the ship on next week, and then I'll be doing it, I think, the next 2 weeks after that. So I'll see you all again next time. Thank you all so much, and have a blessed day. Bye.

Today we had the grand privilege to have the torch of peace with us in our in the Holy Mass, and it was a big gift for us, especially to begin the year with the torch of peace, showing how important is peace

0: For each one of us, how much we all need peace, not only in our own lives, but also peace in the society, peace in the world. And everyone is looking for peace. Everyone wants peace. Everyone desires peace. But however, peace always goes running away from us. And that is why it is very beautiful for us to know that peace is in our reach. We can all have peace. Yes, peace we get when everything is in order. Our own life and our lives being in order will have the society in order. And when the society is in order, the world will be in order. What God wants from us through this torch of peace is to grow closer to Him, because true peace always comes from God. And this is exactly what the Blessed Virgin Mary said in Fatima. She said, if you want peace, pray the rosary, pray the Holy Rosary. Yes, peace is in our reach, peace is in your reach, and we can get peace. We have to place ourselves in order with God, and there peace begins entering into our hearts, into our minds, into our souls, and into the world. Thank you so much, and God bless.
1: El mundo camina hacia el reino de María. Tú eres, oh reina de gloria, la certeza de la victoria.
2: Jesus, remember me. Remember us. Remember the peoples to whom the pastors give the living and true bread of your gospel across immense spaces, by sea and by land. As we pray that your kingdom come, we see that your promise is becoming a reality. After following you, we come to you in your kingdom, drawn by you when you were lifted up on the cross, to you lifted up over history, the Alpha and the Omega, the beginning and the end, the Lord of time and the ages. It is through your sorrowful death, King of eternal glory, that you obtained eternal life for the nations. Therefore, the whole world calls you King of humanity. Reign over us, Christ the Lord.

It has been a very wonderful day today for us to receive this amazing Eucharist that is going around the United States for the sake of the celebration of the 250 years of freedom of the United States.

The 1 hour adoration was an experience I can never forget. It was a real encounter with Jesus, who is present, who is really present in the Blessed Sacrament. So I want to thank God for this opportunity, and I thank those who put this together. May God continue to bless us, bless the church in America, and bless the United States.

Message from the Virgin Mary, Queen of Peace, through Yvonne, July 6th, 2024. Dear children, today I want to call you in a special way to pray for my beloved children, for the priests, to preach in a simple way the living word of the gospel, that your way may be holiness, that at this time you may bear witness like never before. Without fear, without fear. Thank you, children, for also answering my call today.

Chapter 14, Avoiding Rash Judgment. Turn thine eyes back upon thyself, and see thou judge not the doings of others. In judging others, a man labors in vain, often errs, and easily sins. But in judging and looking into himself, he always labors with fruit. We frequently judge of a thing according as we have it at heart, for we easily lose true judgment through a private affection. If God were always the only object of our desire, we would not so easily be disturbed at the resistance of our opinions. 2. But often something lies hid within or occurs without, which draws us along with it. Many secretly seek themselves in what they do, and are not sensible of it. They seem also to continue in good peace when things are done according to their will and judgment. But if it fall out contrary to their desires, they are soon moved and become sad. Difference of thoughts and opinions is too frequently the source of dissensions among friends and neighbors, among religious and devout persons. 3. An old custom is with difficulty relinquished, and no man is led willingly farther than he himself sees or likes. If thou reliest more upon thine own reason or industry than upon the virtue that subjects to Jesus Christ, thou wilt seldom and hardly be an enlightened man. For God will have us to be perfectly subject to himself and to transcend all reason by inflamed love.

0: Welcome to the program of the Hearts of the Holy Family. I'm your host, Doc, and we're having a little bit of interference here, so let's see if I could put this down a little bit. Mm-hmm. Okay, mm-hmm. So I have Frank Kelly with me from Marshfield, Massachusetts. And we have a very special program today because Frank Kelly was electrocuted, and he lives to tell the story. So we're going to go into that in a few minutes. But we're going to start with a prayer and then a reading of the scripture. And I think you don't want to miss this. This is a very important message that Frank has to give to the world. And that's why after, 36 years, you're still here to give the story of his journey home. So we'll start with a prayer, Frank.
1: In the name of the Father, and the Son, and the Holy Spirit, amen. Heavenly Father, thank you for your great gifts of the saints and angels. We ask for the great intercession of the Holy Spirit to be with us, for your Son to place his hands upon us, that we may preach the truth and bring freedom to our people. We ask for the great intercession of Maximilian Kolbe, great publisher, Claire Vasissi, the television person, and of course, Our Lady, Seat of Wisdom. So we'd like to say, Hail Mary, full of grace, the Lord is with thee. Blessed art thou amongst women, and blessed is the fruit of thy womb, Jesus. Holy Mary, Mother of God, pray for us sinners, now and at the hour of our death. Amen. Father, and Son, and Holy Spirit. Amen.
0: So we're going to give a little reading on the Beatitudes. And just to kind of get ourselves into the spirit of our Lord. He wants us to share the good news, and that is the work that Frank Kelly, our Lord gave to Frank Kelly, is to share the gospel and to preach, to give the good news. So let's read this. This is, it's Luke 6:20. And raising his eyes towards his disciples, he said, "Blessed are the poor, for the kingdom of God is yours. Blessed are you who are now hungry, for you will be satisfied. Blessed are you who are now weeping, for you will laugh. Blessed are you when people hate you, and when they exclude you and insult you and denounce your name as evil on account of the Son of Man. Rejoice and leap for joy on that day. Behold, for your reward will be great in heaven, for their ancestors treated the prophets in the same way. But woe to you who are rich, for you have received your consolation. But woe to you who are filled now, for you will be hungry. Woe to you who laugh now, for you will grieve and weep. Woe to you when all speak well of you, for your ancestors treated the false prophets in this way." The word of the Lord.
1: Thanks be to God.
0: Well, thank you very much for tuning in. I think this message that Frank is giving to the world is important for everyone to listen. And Frank Kelly has approval of Cardinal O'Malley, and also he has a spiritual director, Father Ciselli, who's a Jesuit from a professor at the Boston College University. Mm-hmm. So his credentials are good, but what he has the most is he has this commission that God has given him, and I would like Frank, if you could give how it happened. You were electrocuted, And you're here to tell the story.
1: Well, he was very simple. I grew up with one of 12 children. We grew up with the rosary. We grew up with going to church. And relied on God for everything. Biggest thing was always to pray to different saints. My mom shared a lady in the rosary to us because we had to come in at night, say the rosary. But she also propagated to us a wonderful saint by the name of Padre Pio, who was still alive at the time. This is in the 60s, and he was still alive. He didn't die in 1968. And he had these outward signs of Christ. See, that really, really illuminated in me to say, well, if we ever need him, I'm going to pray to him and ask God to help us whenever we needed any help. Well, it wasn't too long after that, my father came down with a heart attack. And with 12 children, Dad wasn't working, there was nothing coming in. So I knew not only did Dad have to get well, but also that we needed food. So I remember kneeling and praying, asking God the Father, would you please get in touch with Padre Pio to help us in this situation? And that evening, there was a knock on the door. And a beautiful priest showed up. His name was Father William McNamara. He was the head abbot of the Carmelites throughout the world. We didn't know him. We didn't know who he was. There was Carmelites in our town in Brookline at the time, but we didn't know it was monasteries set off apart. We'd never seen it. But when he showed up with two priests. And one of the things I requested was that my job was, even in our prayer, we can get selfish. My prayer was that we get a lot of King Arthur's flour, see, because that's my job. I had to go get King Arthur's flour. So if I figured if a lot comes, I won't have to go and get King Arthur's flower. See, I mean, with the selfishness. But the most beautiful thing was this. Not gonna do it. He showed up. We didn't know him. He went to the house, and he brought in King Arthur's flower. And he brought in two cases of soup. One was tomato soup, and one was the chicken noodle soup. So to us, we thought we hit the lottery in seeing the chicken noodle. But Mom said, Frankie, pick up that chicken noodle soup, which I did. Don, pick up some flour. John, Joseph, pick up some of the juices. And James, pick up some of the fruit. And we had it in the hand. We thought we were going to the pantry, not that we had a big pantry or anything like that. And she said, oh, no, you're going to go with Father. You're going to go across the street for our neighbor. Now, I had 11 siblings looking at me and said, talk fast, Frank, because she's giving the chicken noodle away. Let her give the tomato away. That was the other case, see? And, of course, you didn't say too much to Mom. He just went and did it. But when I went across the street to my neighbor and I handed the chicken noodle soup, something came over me. I didn't know what it was. It was just this awe came over me. I said, this is of God. Mm. And I wanted it to stay with me. I didn't want to leave. I just wanted to stay there for a minute or two. Then I came back up the stairs and everything like that. And, you know, it was a wonderful thing because Father and the Carmelites came and helped us and everything. And I knew my dad. As soon as I handed that soup to my neighbor, I knew my dad was healed. See? And come to find out, he was. He lived 26 years more after that original heart attack, which you didn't do in those days. So that was the thing that I said, okay, he's going to stay with me. And that's how I try to live my life. Always thinking of him, how he's suffering, how he's doing a thing, and he's alive. It was just really mind-boggling. But at the same time, again, what a merciful and powerful God we have that this guy can walk around like this, you know? So I'm going to jump all the way up, a lot of things. I eventually got into construction. I was an asbestos worker by trade, and that's what I was doing. I was working construction. And I was down at New England Medical, which is called Tufts today.

0: I was covering pipe above a unit. Now, I was a foreman and I shouldn't have been up there. But because I had a heavy set young apprentice, he couldn't fit in there. So I told him, I'll get in there, you feed me the pipe, the insulation, and I can still show you how to do it. Because this was a very unusual insulation that we were doing. It was rubber, see, and we didn't use that too often. So we were doing that. The same time, electrician, further down the unit, was pulling wires to his junction box. Yeah, it's other wires they run into, and they twisted everything together. And we stopped finishing that day, came back the next day. I went back up there to continue. Now, I was on my right hip sliding along while he's feeding me. But see, if I stuck my hand out at that time, I couldn't see anything down the corridor, anything where I'm crawling from, see? But I could see the pipe out in the corridor, out in the hallway, see? So as I was going like that, I all of a sudden hit the rubber, went to slide the insulation. My right wrist went into the entire electrical of New England Medical Center. Came right through my whole body.
1: How many volts?
0: The whole place.
1: That's enough to kill anybody.
0: Yeah. Oh, I definitely. There's no question about that. Well, it came out my hips, my calves, my feet. Of course, I passed out. All I remember saying, what was alive? And I don't remember anything after that, other than my second in command sort of laughed because the hospital was going to rush me to Boston Medical. And he stood right there and said, no. He's already in the hospital, bring him in here. See? So they selected for me to stay at New England Medical. So I was still breathing, which wasn't making any sense to me. So what they did was they brought me into this room and it brought in a fourth-year med student. And they gave him a clipboard. It was my death certificate. And they said, the second in command of the whole hospital said, he ought to go any minute. When he does, sign the paper, then send him down to the morgue. Because see, Boston Medical is where the morgue is also. I did, because I don't know. But I'm sitting there and all of a sudden it popped up. Now a lot of people don't realize a dead body can pop up. Okay? Now, when I popped up, he saw me and he pushed me down, turned and went to sign the death certificate. And I turned around and said, excuse me, I have to go to the bathroom. He was out the door. He got to the door and looked back and said, what did you say? I said, I'm sorry, I have to go to the bathroom. Don't go anywhere, I'll be right back. Out the door, because now I don't know what happened. I had no idea what was going on. I just sit in there and I'm gone. Next thing you know, all these doors shot open. Everybody come running in. But the thing that stuck my mind was this. Everybody was dressed in white, so I thought I made it because I remember the scripture part saying that everybody would be dressed in white. And I said, oh, I must have made this. And next thing you know, second in command looked at me and he said this. Now, they knew me as a foreman. They knew me as Cal. So he looked at me and said, Cal, you're better off dead. What a way to be greeted, huh? Had no idea what was going on. They wanted me and everything. And they told me I needed a pacemaker.

Christ's kingdom is an eternal and universal kingdom, a kingdom of truth and life, a kingdom of holiness and grace, a kingdom of justice, love, and peace.

We must therefore be a people of truth, a people who protect life in all of its forms. We must be a people liberated from the seductive lures of this world and who live fully trusting in God's love and His gift to us. We must be a people of justice who love others without self-interest and who work for peace. Let us be conscious that it is easy to say these lovely words, but hard to truly live them. For we know that on our own, it is impossible to live out these ideals. But with God, with Christ as our King, all things are possible. The Spirit of the risen Lord is with us. With Him, we might one day reveal His kingdom here on earth as it is in heaven.

0: Now, at that point in my life, I had never had a stitch to my body. I fell 70 feet, walked away from it. I've been hit by automobiles. I've had many different things go on in my life that never had a stitch to my body and never had to have an operation or anything. So I remember one of my prayers was all the time was, Lord, if my heart isn't right, you fix it. So when he turned around, he said, well, to me, I thought a pacemaker was put on like a wristwatch, could snap a button, and I can get out of there. See? He said, oh, no, no, it's going to be an operation. It's going to be wires, battery. I went, He said, what? Do me a favor. He said, what? Give me a casket, put me in it, I'll go home. I don't want any of that stuff. And he said, no, he says, my job, which I wonder about doctors today, he said, my job is to keep you here. I said, okay. So fear came over me like I've never had fear before. And I'm saying, all right, this ain't right. So immediately I grabbed my rosary beads and he said, I'll be right back. And I grabbed my rosary and he came into the room to me and looked at me and said, now, Frank, I want you to meet Dr. So-and-so here. He's the anesthesiologist. And he's going to tell you some stuff. So he told me, I'm going to give you enough medication. You won't even know what happened. Everything will be wonderful, and you'll be all right. I just looked at him. I didn't believe a word he said. I don't think I heard him, really. But I said, no, really. So they left. So I continued my rosary, and then I prayed for Padre Pio. As I was laying there, next thing you know, Padre Pio walked right into my room. And he said this, be at total peace. You could have given me an autopsy without an Novocaine I'd have given you. This peace was only from God. He said, everything would be fine. So I thought of my prayer, saying, Lord, if my heart isn't right, well, I'm about to have a new one, it's plastic. That's the way I looked at it. And I said, I don't know what you're gonna do with it, God, what you're gonna do with it. So I did, and I went for the surgery. Nothing affected me. I was, you know, ready to go home after the surgery, really. And they said, no, this is, you gotta, you know, relax for a little bit. And I did. And I said, okay. But they kept asking me about going back to work. I said, I can't move. I'm having trouble with my shoulders, and my arms, and my feet. And they couldn't understand what was causing that. See? And then eventually, if you could look at his elbow, I hope you can see it. You can see the nodule, a huge nodule on this elbow. I have rheumatoid arthritis. I got it to my whole body. I got it in my hands. He's just sitting beside me. You can see my hand. You can see. I got it.
1: Just lift your hands a little so that people can see.
0: You can see.
1: Yeah, the nodules.
0: See, you can see the nodules. You can see. It's in my knees. Now I have nodules all over my body.
1: You shouldn't even be able to move them.
0: That's right. See? And I couldn't figure it out. So eventually I left. I went to a pain clinic. Get an enemy, send him to a pain clinic. No, I shouldn't say it like that. But no, they had to send wires down my nerves and everything to find out what it was. And then they come back and said, you have rheumatoid arthritis. I said, uh-oh, that means I can't walk. I can't move around that good. I said, in my mind was, I must walk. So as they were getting up what they should give me for the arthritis, I would every day shuffle as much as I could. Walk. That was on my mind. They gave me methotrexate, which was okay, which started to loosen up a little bit, but you know, I was in a lot of pain. It didn't kill pain. It just made me give me some freedom. So what I started to do then was, all right, God, I started to go to La Salette in Attleboro, which is known as Our Lady of the Reconciled. So I said, maybe some confession I'm not missing out in or something. I just felt this urge to go up there. And I used to walk that whole place.
1: It's the shrine of Our Lady of La Salette, right?
0: I walked that shrine of Our Lady of La Salette at least 3 years anyway, if not a little more. But every day, the Lord would say things. And of course, I would ignore See, because one of the things I remember from Five Appeals that if it's of God, it'll remain. If it's his voice and you ask him to remove, it'll get louder so you know it's him. Uh-huh. You know, let's see, I'm not looking for anything like this. I'm just praying here to get me back on my feet. I was an athlete. I was all these things. I said, here I am, shuffling around. Now, I wasn't complaining. I was just saying, God, when are you going to do it? If you're going to do it, if not, your glory is going to come from this. So I started to hear his voice say to me, Francis, go and instruct. I wouldn't answer. Said it numerous times. Francis, go and instruct.
1: Was that in your heart?
0: No, no. Right.
1: You could hear it. You could hear it with your ears.
0: Yeah. Okay. Go and instruct. Mm. Now, I want to believe it was something that, you know, it wasn't powerful until one day I said, instruct what? And boy, like the whole sky opened up. And I said, oh, God. So I started he started teaching me saints that I never knew of. And one of the things I said to him one day, he said, Lord, I used to make the novena to St. Francis Xavier. Why did I go there? What was the purpose of me being there? So as I was walking, they have a bookstore there. So I decided to walk down, and I opened this book and looked at this book, and it said this. When St. Francis Xavier reached India, he could not reach the adults. God said to Francis, pray to the children, and the children will bring the adults. I closed the book, walked outside, and the boy said, you were the child at the novena. See, I was just a young kid going there all the time. And I liked it because it seemed to me that this priest was yelling at the adults. I thought that was the coolest thing because, you know, being one of 12 children, you're always getting yelled at by an uncle and aunt and stuff. I said, man, all right. We'll never get away with this, you know? Then when I saw the priest yelling, it seemed to me he was yelling at the adults. He was just giving his homiletic for the novena. But it seemed to me that he was yelling at. So I thought that was pretty cool, see? So when I heard that, he closed the door and said, you were the child at the novena. I said, so again, I kept praying. Like Padre Pio said, just keep praying. So I kept praying, and one day, as I praying, I got this vision. And I said, And it was in my old church. I was in the basement where I quite often went to Mass, quite often went in there to pray, and I didn't mind sitting in the front pew. Days. And what it was, you know how in the front pew, if you ever watch the Mass on EWTN, see that bench

0: in front of the pew. That's where the accolades sit and stuff like that. So we had a bench like that in front of him. And out came a priest. That was unusual. He had the beretta on and the white lace, confessional stole on. And he went down like an individual kneeler. And he picked up this fish and he threw it at me. I stuck my hand out, bounced off my hand, and bounced down on the bench. And I went, I can catch. So I didn't say anything. And excuse one second. Excuse me about that. So it bounced down the thing. The priest stood up, walked out, grabbed the fish, threw it back at me, and this time I caught it, and everything went out. I said, okay, Bill, keep praying. Okay. So I said, okay, we got to pray, see what he's leading. Someone led me to a woman by the name of Eileen George. I was up there, just working.
1: She had a healing ministry.
0: Yeah, she had a healing ministry, and I would go there. But she had a healing ministry called Meet the Father Ministry. I used to say all to myself, we know the Son, we know the Holy Spirit. How come we don't know the Father? Why aren't we praying to the Father? That would bother me, see? So I didn't realize, came back and I saw a friend of mine who I used to see come to the prayer group, and he would interpret praying in tongue. And I said, and when he said it, I said, that's not knowing myself, but knowing that was the answer. And I said, if I got to talk to him someday. Well, sure enough, I seen him. And I said to him, the Lord said, tell him the vision. See, God wants to use us all. See? You don't know when you're going to resolve something for somebody else, but God's giving you the message to do it. See? So I mentioned it to him, and he looked at me and said, okay, so you went into the chapel and prayed, and I was still walking last night. And he came out. I said, Frank. I said, yeah, Joe, what'd you like? He said, you didn't see a face on the priest, did you? I knew he knew, because I never told anybody I didn't see a face. I was trying to find a priest, put the face on, see? I met a couple of priests, said, it wasn't me, was it? I said, would you? I wouldn't be looking. I know, see? I don't mean that sarcastic, I'm just saying, he just said it like that. Well, he said, you didn't see a face. And he said, the reason for that is you get your messages from the Father, and no one has seen the Father. Well, I thought I was going to go to heaven that night. I thought I was just going to go home, say a few prayers, and go up to heaven because my mission is done. Wrong. It was only the start. And then I started to understand. I have two books that I push later around, you'll see them, but I don't read these things, see? I haven't read the scriptures from cover to cover, but I was able to always give insights in the scriptures. They don't know why God allowed me to do this.
1: Just puts it into your heart, huh?
0: Yeah, right. And it would come out, and I'd be able to interpret it. And my own spiritual director said many occasions that it's theologically sound. Mm-hmm. See, that's what you want. See, that's what St. Paul talks about. You want to be able to preach it so that they can understand it in a simple way. See, I like the little joke about Bishop Sheehan one time speaking in a conference. And this doctor was speaking before him. And then he spoke afterward. And they were having a dinner afterwards. And Bishop Sheehan looked at the doctor and said, your wife admires you. Says she does. She says, yes. What do you mean? Well, she kept holding up a sign, kiss. She's been telling you these kisses. Oh, while you're preaching. He says, oh, no, it doesn't mean that. It means keep it shut, stupid. We want to hear the bishop. See? Which, we don't know. But there's some truth to that. So I always would ask God to give me the insight. Wherever I've been, I never had a note in my hand. I never had anything in my hand. I just said, I remember one time when they asked me, who are you going to talk about? I said, I have no idea until I get up there.

0: that's a different story. And that's how I've always been. So I started to hit it. Then the Lord said, I want you to heal. Well, that one was kind of a hard one. So I took the easy way on. I saw, if you want someone to do that, you have to have a spiritual director. I didn't go looking for it, believe me. And if I did, I prayed with my fingers behind my back crossed, saying, don't answer that one. Well, I prayed over a gentleman at a prayer group. He said to me, I want you to pray over me. Now, I wouldn't do that, but this guy was, he was a very prominent man. I said, okay, if I'm doing something wrong, he can tell me, see? So I prayed over him, and I said, listen, the priest you go to confession to, you have to pray for him. So what do you mean? He says, well, he's very sick. He said, I don't know. I said, no, he's very sick. Then he looked at me. He says, he's not here. He's in Germany. I said, no, he's coming home. He can't come home. He just got 1 year sabbatical. He left with his mother and his sister. He will not be back. I said, he's coming back home. And see, when I say something to a person, I don't remember personally, unless it comes back at me.
1: It comes to you.
0: Right. It just comes to me, and I relay the message mm-hmm. to other people. So he saw, that was on a Wednesday. Friday, he saw Father Ticelli walking Boston College. He couldn't believe it. Father, what are you doing here? He said, well, I got very sick, and I had to come home. And he ran away from me. See? And he called me, and he said, Frank, yes? Father Ticelli, he's walking around the corridors. Now, he starts saying things like that to me. I don't even know what he's talking about. I said, what are you talking about? He said this. I said, look, whatever you were told to do, do it. He said, okay, just pray to the saint that told you to pray, and he'll be all right. But when I hung up the phone, the voice that I've always heard said, he's home for you. I said, really? I didn't go looking for this, but okay.

I beheld, therefore, in the vision of the night, and lo, one like the Son of Man came with the clouds of heaven, and he came even to the Ancient of Days. And they presented him before him, and he gave him power and glory and the kingdom. And all peoples, tribes, and tongues shall serve him. His power is an everlasting power that shall not be taken away, and his kingdom shall not be destroyed.

I called him, wanted to go up to see him. And he said, yeah, I ain't got nothing to do right now. They couldn't diagnose what was wrong with him yet. And what he had was an infection between his eye and nostril area, which made him very sick. See? And so I went up 9:30 in the morning. I left at 10:30 at night. That was a little lengthy time, but that was to make sure. And see, he was so sick, he couldn't drink coffee. He couldn't do anything. He couldn't even eat. I always remind him, you're a cheapskate when you give me a glass of water. But that's okay. That's our little fight.

0: joke, you know. But you
1: and you've had him for a spiritual director for how long now?
0: 36 years.
1: 36 years, and that's the year that 36 years ago is when you were electrocuted as
0: Correct,
1: well.
0: Yeah.
1: So that all of the
0: well, it was a few years. No, it's a few years after electrocution that I get him.
1: Oh, okay.
0: But it's still the fact that we've been a long time.
1: Oh, okay.
0: See, believe me, we forget records how long it's been. But the thing was, he jumped up, which shocked me, and said, "I want you to pray over me now." And I went, "Well, I usually don't do this, but you're my, we're gonna work. We're gonna work slow, but pray over me right now." And I prayed with him, and they diagnosed what was wrong with him. And it said something about his brother or something, which turned out to be all right. And from that day on, people have been calling and doing healing services, confirmation programs, life in the spirit seminars, and healings all over the country.
1: I just want to share one. My son, just a few months ago, in July, he was diagnosed with, they said that there was a mark, something in his liver, and it was very dangerous, and they thought maybe it was had to do with the blood. They thought maybe it was leukemia. So there was a lot of things, and I called Frank, and Frank prayed, and he got the answer of three saints that were to be for the intercession for healing for my son. One was Saint Margaret of Antioch. The other one was for the blood, Saint Januarius. Mm-hmm. And the other one was Matt Talbot for the liver. Mm-hmm. Matt Talbot is not a saint yet, but his cause is open for sainthood. So Frank told me, he says, when you get your healing, make sure that you tell the people at the Matt Talbot's
0: Institute
1: to tell them that there was a healing. And so a week ago, my son called me, and he had gone for so many tests, and he's been feeling fine. And the doctor said, "Oh, there's something in your blood, there's something in your liver, there's a disease, we're going to have to put you on blood thinners." There was all kinds of things. And he, this week he went to go see his doctor, hematologist, I think that's the name of it. And he says, yes, it looks like you had a blood disease, but it's no longer there. So, and I says, "Well, how could something, a disease, be no longer there?" Mm-hmm. And then they said that the liver, that there's no markings on the liver. And he thought that he had damage in the liver. So all these things, praise God. And it's really the invocation of the saints. So mm-hmm. I just wanted to share that with others so that, we need to intercede, ask the saints to intercede for us. So I'm sure we could ask Frank for the people that are listening, maybe there's a special saint for the people listening today, if you desire a healing, because it's God that heals, right?
0: Correct. Frank? 100%. I can't heal an ant. And I know that's an aunt in Ohio, but that's okay. But the beautiful thing that God does say, the other thing when he used to say to me all the time, use my tools. That's why I do teachings on angels, teaching on saints, and in the near future there'll be a book coming out, Saints of Frank Kelly's Ministry. And it's just how God, you give me the saint, you pray to this saint for this, you pray to this saint for this. And that's how it was. I don't know any other way to explain it other than that's how he gave it to me.
1: Yes.
0: And that's how I was also able to preach the way I preach. Biggest thing he always told, practice the Beatitudes.
1: Mm-hmm.
0: God the Father gave us 10 commandments, not 10 suggestions, 10 commandments. The first three have to do with the Trinity. The next seven have to do with us. See? And when he sent his son, he gave us the Beatitude, which explained how to live the commandments. See? and we know through the Holy Spirit, through the gifts of the Holy Spirit, like great Bonaventure says, you'll understand

and the aorta. All the blood comes out, all the water comes out. The blood represents the sin. The water represents the sacraments. So when you hear the word, the expression shakes my head every now and then. He says, love the sinner and hate the sin. No, he said, love the sinner. I died for the sin. When you give me the sin, then I can work through you. Other one that I preach on a lot is you hear, love God with all your mind, your heart, and soul. Love your neighbor as yourself. That is the Mosaic law. Jesus quotes in John very easily, I give you two new commandments. The first one is the same. Love God with all your mind, your heart, and your soul. But love your neighbor as I have loved you. So even though I don't like Eves, I have to die for them anyway. See, that's what it is. That's what he's saying. Are we willing to die and understand we're brothers and sisters? That's what frees us. Mm-hmm. Once we have that peace that comes to you, that's how God uses. And he takes that. And people often say to me, aren't you worried this? I've never worried about a thing. I really haven't. I got Padre Pio who said, pray and don't worry. He says, it's useless. It's the work of the evil one. But pray. Mm. Everybody wants to go, I won't worry, because Pio said, no, but he said, first, pray. Mm. Prayer, excuse me. Prayer is nothing but God instructing you. I want God to instruct me. I don't want Joe Blow or Moses or anybody else. Instruct me. I want God to instruct me. He gave it to me in the scriptures, the Bible. B-I-B-L-E. Basic instruction before leaving earth. He gave us the catechism, which helps us to walk gingerly along with explaining it. There's so much in the catechism we don't even look at. And if we understand the Holy Spirit is helping you through that, that's what you do. Pray to the Holy Spirit when you read the scripture. Pray to the Holy Spirit when you read the catechism. See? Everything is differently. You know, I have a hearing problem, too. I did get a healing, but I still had the other inner ear problem, too. And I remember saying to the Blessed Mother one day, and I'm not criticizing this anyway, but I said, Mother Mary, if I could hear it perfectly, I would have been somebody. And she said, yeah, you graduated. See, look at all the apparitions of everything in the Blessed Mother. You didn't see any Rhodes Scholars. So children that couldn't pray. I loved the Fatima one. Hail Mary, Hail Mary, Hail Mary, Hail Mary. I got a lot of rosaries with that. You know, the children in Bernadette. She couldn't even speak. She couldn't even speak the language. She had to get down to her level to speak to her so she could understand. And she resolves the biggest crisis in the church. I am the Immaculate Conception. There's millions and millions of people. Juan Diego, people say, how does he end up going to see a bishop? People didn't realize he was just newly baptized. So the bishop knew who he was. A new Catholic said, well, I better listen to him. And he gets in and tells him, Blessed Mother. I said, well, I don't blame him either. He said, well, give me a sign. He gave her a wonderful sign. He gave her one of all things is roses. You hear your smell of roses between Padre Pio, St. Teresa. You see all these smells of roses. Roses. And you wonder why. I always said, remember a priest said to me one time, hey, I prayed over you and I can smell roses. What can I tell you? I don't know. I didn't smell him, you know, but he did. And he said to me, well, if you could explain the rose, I'll tell you who I am. Now, he did the mass. And I'm saying, you better have been a Catholic priest because you did the mass, you know. But he said, I'll tell you who I am. I said, okay, whatever. I said, Father, this is how you describe a rose. Gently red, correct? Yeah. It's got a long stem. Correct. I said, good. The stem represents the Father. The flower represents the Son. The fragrant represents the Holy Spirit.

0: kill myself on the floor. He kept, in case you want to know, I'm the auxiliary bishop in this diocese. I said, oh, you'll be coming to the, you know, to the cathedral. I said, mm-hmm. If you catch me, that's okay, no problem. But see, people, if they pray, ask God to explain it, we just have to be patient.
1: You have to be listening, huh?
0: Yeah, we got to listen. And we got to be patient. Because see, just because you don't hear it right away, doesn't mean. It's just like, even though I saw that vision and everything. Final thing people want to know, you can read the book. You read it. I used to smoke cigarettes. And the Lord told me in 3 different occasions, start smoking. I said, okay. Like all of us, I rationalized out and said, nah, I can do that. That's legal. It's a legal thing, you know? So one day I sit in my apartment and my son went to bed. We had all these boxes that we just moved in, and we had to get rid of it because the rubbish man came that morning. I said, well, Joe went to bed. And I said, I ran out of cigarettes. And I'm sitting there, all of a sudden, the Lord's voice again said, stop smoking. And then I said, no. So I get ready to go out to buy my cigarettes. Then I hear, don't go. I said, this is getting really funny. I said, all right, but you know, we have our own free will. I get in the car and drove to the gas station. I got rid of the boxes. I asked the guy, I said, can I throw this rubber senior box? Because I just moved in. And I said, go ahead. I said, I'll buy even 2 packs. There's total rubbish in there. I said, no, you just have to buy 1 pack. So I bought the 1 pack and came back to my apartment, sat down on my couch, sat there. All of a sudden, I was going to light the cigarette. I looked to my immediate left. Lord Jesus Christ was sitting right beside me. He said, put the cigarette out, which I did do. Picked me up by my hand. You know, one thing people don't recognize, Jesus comes to you. Remember when he went to Peter's mother-in-law? He took her hand and brought her to him. See? Anybody that he uses, he's bringing you to Jesus. If he's bringing you anywhere else, he's a noisy client. So he picked me up and said, come. Made me put my cigarettes on top of the refrigerator, which I did do. Came back out and he said this, no longer are you going to smoke again. And furthermore, when he raised his voice, this is an answer to your son's prayer. I almost fell on the floor when he said that. He grabbed me with both hands, took me to the back to the couch, sat there, looked at me, and he said, from now on, I take over. And he was gone. I just thank God for the saints, Mother Mary, Trinity, and my good friend, I call him my friend, Padre Pio, who has appeared to me in numerous states, but I'm no different than anybody else. I'm trying to explain to people, pray. You know, my mom was funny. We had Father Ed McDonough, the late Ed McDonough, wonderful father, redemptorist priest, healing ministry all over the world. He even prayed over John Paul II. When we were kids, we used to get out to his office. And Mom used to say, Father first, Doctor second. We'd all be lined up outside. And he's funny. I used to call him One Eye. Because he had a one eye. You'd go into his office and he'd belt you with holy water. I don't care if you had pneumonia, you were healed. Even if you didn't or didn't know it. And you ran out. And he'd say, come back here. I said, what? Don't tell anybody. And this is before you get into a healing ministry. Uh-huh. So God is the one that does the root.

A reading from the Gospel according to St. Matthew. Jesus said to his disciples, "When the Son of Man comes in his glory, and all the angels with him, he will sit upon his glorious throne, and all the nations will be assembled before him. And he will separate them one from another, as a shepherd separates the sheep from the goats. He will place the sheep on his right and the goats on his left. Then the king will say to those in his right, 'Come, you who are blessed by my Father, inherit the kingdom prepared for you from the foundation of the world. For I was hungry and you gave me food. I was thirsty and you gave me drink. A stranger and you welcomed me. Naked and you clothed me. Ill and you cared for me. In prison and you visited me.' Then the righteous will answer him and say, 'Lord, when did we see you hungry and feed you, or thirsty and give you drink? When did we see you a stranger and welcome you, or naked and clothe you? When did we see you ill or in prison and visit you?' And the king will say to them in reply, 'Amen, I say to you, whatever you did for one of the least brothers of mine, you did for me.' Then he will say to those on his left, 'Depart from me, you accursed, into the eternal fire prepared for the devil and his angels. For I was hungry, and you gave me no food. I was thirsty, and you gave me no drink. A stranger, and you gave me no welcome. Naked, and you gave me no clothing. Ill and in prison, and you did not care for me.' Then they will answer and say, 'Lord, when did we see you hungry or thirsty or a stranger or naked or ill or in prison and not minister to your needs?' He will answer them, 'Amen, I say to you, what you did not do for one of these least ones, you did not do for me.' And these will go off to eternal punishment, but the righteous to eternal life."

0: I think he's got something he wants to share.
1: Yeah, I do want to read this. This is a testimony that someone sent to Frank just a few years ago on July 4th, 2019. And I'll just read the letter. I am in a wheelchair, and over 2 years ago, I was near death from septic shock as a result of a procedure done in the hospital, resulting in the amputation of my toe. During multiple skin grafts to my left foot, which I am still dealing with, and loss of kidney function, which has since been restored. My recovery was long and hard, and was very bitter towards the nurses, the doctors, and other staff at the hospital. My girlfriend read about Frank Kelly and felt that I would benefit from a healing match.

0: that was being held at Our Lady of Fatima in Wilton, Connecticut, where Frank Kelly would be. So not knowing what to expect, having never been to one, I was very skeptical. Frank prayed over me, and when he told what had to happen to me and that I had to forgive the doctors and the nurses and I would be a completely different person, I thought, no way. He gave me a 30-day prayer of forgiveness, and I started it the next day. Almost immediately, I felt relief and something changed. I still was skeptical, but I kept praying and even continued to pray the prayer after the 30 days. I felt my heart changing, not only towards the doctors and nurses, but also towards my family, who I was somewhat estranged from and had a lot of anger towards. I soon went to confession, never having been in over 50 years, and felt like a new person. I have forgiven the doctors and the nurses, and I have complete reconciliation with my family. My prayer life is deeper and more meaningful. My life continues to be difficult, but I trust in the Lord. Thank you, Frank Kelly. And actually, so you say, thank you, God, right?
1: That's right. Thank you, God.
0: But it's beautiful because you didn't know his story, but God gave it to you. Mm-hmm. In your and you transmitted to him what he needed to do.
1: Yeah. He literally wanted to leap out of the chair when I told him we had to forgive the doctor. See, I don't know what your problem is. I just pray and give God it. And he's looking at me like, what? So I saw how distraught he was. I walked in the back and got the forgiveness prayer, and I handed it to him. I said, this is going to help you now.
0: So if there's anyone that would want to talk to Frank, we do have a few more minutes left. Yeah. The phone number is 413-824-2655, and we could talk with you, Frank, and maybe answer through prayer, answer your question.
1: Oh, if you have any questions.
0: If you have any questions. Mm-hmm. But no, this is truly God's work through Frank, and it's been 30,
1: almost 40 years.
0: 36
1: years.
0: 36 years.
1: Yeah.
0: And so it's a journey with the Lord. You know, God had more work for him to do, so it wasn't his time. And there's so many stories of the workings of the saints. You know, you think of Padre Pio, and this is so these are the books. This is the first one, right?
1: This is the first one. This is my whole life story. It's called Short Circuit to God. The other one is because I do Life in the Spirit seminars. And you want the gifted by the Holy Spirit.
0: Gifted by the Holy Spirit.
1: See, you can go on frankkelly.org and get all the money goes to the poor. I've been taking care of priests from India and Ghana for 30 years.
0: So I do have I do have somebody calling.
1: Uh-huh.
0: So we'll take this call.
1: Mm-hmm.
0: Hello, welcome to the program of the Hearts of the Holy Family.
2: Hello, sir. This is Janet.
0: Oh, hi, Janet.
2: Yeah, I'm watching right now.
0: So where are you calling from?
2: Oh, I'm calling from Arizona.
0: From Arizona. Oh, beautiful.
2: Yeah,
0: welcome.
2: One of your fans, sir.
0: Yes, you have a question?
2: Yeah, can you ask Mr. Kelly to pray for me and for my husband?
1: Mm-hmm. What's his first name?
2: My husband's name is Michael, and I'm Janet.
0: Michael and Janet.
1: Janet, okay, let me pray for Michael first, okay? Mm-hmm. You have a pencil and paper?
2: Yes, sir.
1: So you can write the saint's name down, okay?
2: Okay, sir.
1: How old is your husband?
2: My husband is 46.
1: Okay. Okay, I got it. Heavenly Father, we come to you, praise you, and give you all the glory. Put Michael in a very special way of life. Praise your holy name. Praise you. Okay, one thing he's trying to do is discern something. Okay?
2: Yes.
1: All right? So he has to pray to St. Ignatius of Loyola.

0: All right. Now you're saying, Our Father, Hail Mary, and glory be for the next 9 days for his intercession. Okay?
1: Okay, sir.
0: I believe it's something to do with work. Okay.
1: Yes,
0: all right. So also pray to St. Joseph for that.
1: Yes, sir.
0: Okay, now what's your daughter's name?
1: No, I don't have daughter.
0: Oh,
1: my name is Janet.
0: Oh, your name. Okay.
1: Yeah, yep, Janet.
0: Okay.
1: And then we have also same.
0: Okay.
1: We have a, just like a eye problem.
0: Okay, I'll get to that. And let me just pray with you first. Heavenly Father, we come to you, praise you, and give you all the glory. Praise your holy name, Jesus. One, I want you to pray to St. Clare of Assisi.
1: St. Clare.
0: That's for your eyes. And also pray to St. Odella.
1: St. Odella.
0: Yeah, okay. You have headaches sometimes?
1: Yes.
0: You pray to St.
1: Yes.
0: Yeah, okay. Pray to St. Teresa of Avila, and that'll lift the headaches, okay? Again, Our Father, Hail Mary, and glory be to each one of the saints.
2: For each saint.
0: Each saint, okay? For the next 9 days. God bless.
1: Thank you.
0: You're welcome.
2: Well, thank you for calling. Yeah, so there's many, many people that are in need of intercession. But please do call on the saints. Frank, that's his ministry. That's what God has called him to do. But we do on a regular basis need to call on the saints. I would also encourage all of you to get his book. There's two books available right now. And it's you go to frankkelly.org. So frankkelly.org. Receive the books, and also you could probably there's probably an email that they could ask for questions as well.
0: Mm-hmm.
2: I know that many people have received graces. There was one time I went to one of the praying healing ministry at one of the churches, and one of the ladies gave a testimony to me of how she was healed of cancer.
0: Mm-hmm.
2: So yes, this is God's work. And you know, that's why, you know, you say, why are we here? Well, God has a purpose for you. He has a purpose for myself.
0: Mm-hmm.
2: Frank has been given a very special mission, and he also suffers, you know. This is his first interview in how many?
0: About almost a year.
2: Because he's been very sick as well.
0: To him. I ray and I lung, so pray for St. Alphonse Liguori, it'll clear them up. I'd like to get back out,
2: you know? Exactly, and because of COVID, too, you were...
0: Right, yeah, the COVID thing. And you have all these things that are out there, but, you know, nothing's impossible with God.
2: Exactly.
0: I always remember that. Nothing, I'm telling you, nothing's impossible with God.
2: And we're coming into very strange times. There's a lot going on in the world right now, and we need to stay grounded, knowing that God is in control of everything. We need to call on the angels. We need to call on the saints. We need to cover ourselves with the precious blood of Jesus. We need to go to Mass as often as possible, because I know you wanted to talk about that. You have a final word there before we, because the time is getting short. So
0: the biggest thing is people don't realize the Mass is Calvary. It never ends. It's eternal. See, even when you hear the priests say certain things, sometimes you see him put his hand and say, may the dew fall upon this. This is represents the Old Testament, when the Jewish people receive the bread from the manna from heaven. See, and we say now we have the bread of life. It's given us life. We say the Holy Spirit is the Lord, the giver of life. It's not death, it's life.
2: Amen.
0: We're going to life. You're going somewhere eternally. Hopefully it's heaven, you know? But no matter where we check out of this world, for the next, it's eternal. This is all temporary here. But while I'm here, I want to store up the things of heaven, not the things of the world. I related to one little lad. One day I come out of church,

0: and there was a gentleman there, you know, homeless guy and everything. I just reached, he asked for money, I reached to my pocket and gave him the money, whatever it was. Excuse me. Forgot the amount, but whatever it was. And this woman started at me. Said, see what you're doing? You're enabling him. He's probably gonna buy some more booze and all this. And I had to hear this from the church all the way over to where I was going to the hospital. When we got the corner of the street, I asked her a question. Remember, whenever Jesus asks you a question, it always follows with a heel. So remember that. That's why we need the whole scripture. Even when he said to the blind man, what do you want? Jesus knew he would reply, but he's reaching out to us to bring him to him. So I said to this woman, I said, can I ask you a question? She said, sure. What's the temperature out? She said, about 10 degrees. I said, good. Well, maybe I don't want him to buy a bottle of wine or whatever he buys. Hope he doesn't buy it. I hope he buys something to eat. But if he buys a bottle of wine, it might keep him warm enough and keep him alive another day that God can heal him tomorrow. I'm not the healer. I'm just here to help my brothers and sisters. And if anybody has any question about that, look at Mother Teresa.
1: Well, thank you, Frank. This is very enjoyable. You know, again, this is all God's work. Mm-hmm. So we want to thank all our listeners today, and please pray for Frank. And let's pray together so that we could all join together in heaven one day. Thank you, and God bless.

like we are in the first week of Lent, and we are praying for peace. Peace that we always need, the peace. But the peace, if we don't return to God that the way the Lenten season asks us to do, return to God, and we will do understand this peace that we are praying for, that we are sharing for, it is from within us, and it can come from only with God, with our relationship with Jesus. He is the source of peace. So now, in this Lenten season that we are asking to return to God, let us try that our idea, our words, our actions can flourishing from our hearts, and that bring peace in everything that we are doing. We take everyone who will share, who will see, who will pray for peace, that we can have peace. Peace, first of all, within us, with us, and when we are in peace with us, we can be in peace with others, with the church, with the society, and work for peace. Peace to each one of you.

Good day. This is Father Leo Smith, pastor of St. Finbar Catholic Church in Naples, Florida. I invite everyone listening and watching to join me and the people of St. Finbar as we pray to God that the peace of God, which is symbolized by this torch for peace, light God's world entirely, especially in this troubled and tumultuous time. May the Prince of Peace aid us all at all times. God bless all of you very much.

I think it's wonderful that we're having this procession across the United States. I think it's a beautiful fruit of the National Eucharistic Revival that we're having more events like this, and it's just a visible manifestation of our faith in the true God, who is truly present with us in the Blessed Sacrament. When the church comes together around the Eucharist, it's a beautiful thing. It's a beautiful way of kind of saying, you know, the source and summit of our faith is Jesus Christ, and truly present in the Eucharist. And we're continuing to express that, I think, in a beautiful way here.

0: and we're celebrating this wonderful pilgrimage, Eucharistic pilgrimage. And I want to talk a little bit about the Santissimo. When we're there and we are in front of him for adoration, what it means, what a grateful thing we give him every single day, every single minute of our life, of how he is with us, and we're seeing him in front of us. What I always offer is for my family, for the world, for everyone that needs this. And what do I leave with him is my heart, my soul, my spirit. We want to be so grateful that we have the chance to be here.
1: The Lord be with you. May Almighty God bless you, the Father, and the Son, and the Holy Spirit. Amen.

My dear children, with joy, I have chosen you, and I am leading you, because in you, little children, I see people of faith, hope, and prayer. May you, little children, believe by the pride that you are mine, and I am leading you to Him who is the way, the truth, and the life. And I am with you, so that peace may win in you and around you, because it's with this intention God has sent me to you. Thank you for having responded to my call.

Dear friends, I am Father Angel Espinoza de los Monteros. We are about to celebrate the Feast of Our Lady of Guadalupe, December 12th. Well, we could give a two-hour talk. I have already heard it about everything that is the cloak, the eyes, the stars, the rays, the history, the various apparitions, the roses. There are books. You can even go on Google and type in History of the Virgin of Guadalupe. You can look up the Nican Mapohua and ask about it there on Google. It comes up in both languages. It's beautiful. I think all Mexicans and most Hispanics know the story. Today, I just want to briefly tell you how to prepare for this beautiful feast or what to remember. That day, besides going to Mass, besides praying the entire rosary, think about these two phrases, the fundamental ones from the Virgin, which are beautiful. Am I not here, I who am your mother? Whenever you face a problem, any difficulty in life, despair, hard times, illnesses, trials, discovering an infidelity, illness, your own, your children's, your husband's, the great tragedies of life. Am I not here, I who am your mother? And the other, are you not under my mantle? That means having Mary as your mother and not stepping out from under her mantle. What does it really mean to not step out from under her mantle? It means asking for her protection every day. You do this through the rosary, through short prayers, and even more importantly, through personal prayer. Sometimes liturgical, repetitive prayers, like saying the Hail Mary 50 times plus the Our Fathers, can be easier for some people than speaking with all their heart. Obviously, someone who prays the rosary with all their heart is not just repeating Hail Marys. The Church will never ask you to repeat a prayer just for the sake of repeating it. Praying a rosary is saying a biblical prayer. It's all there. The Hail Mary is in the Bible. It's the angel's message to the Blessed Virgin Mary. Hail Mary,

0: grace. The Lord is with you. Luke 2. So that's not it. It's not repeating just to repeat. It's about contemplating the mystery that has been announced, the incarnation of the Son of God, the scourging, the baptism in the Jordan, the resurrection of our Lord Jesus Christ. As I pray, I contemplate it. So, but there is no doubt that it can also happen that I've already prayed my rosary, but now I'm in the car, I'm out on the street, and I start talking to my Blessed Mother. Mother, I have this problem. Help me, cover me with your mantle. Don't let the temptation be greater than my strength. Don't let the anxiety over something I'm not even responsible for take over me, change my character, or the way I am. All of that is being under her mantle. And so, the two phrases you need to remember. And second, the minimal symbolism of the image of Our Lady of Guadalupe, which is the only image that is not a painting. There must be millions of representations of the Virgin. Even the Chinese depict her with slanted eyes, the Japanese, the Asians too. In Italy, they make her very, very fair-skinned. But Our Lady of Guadalupe is our Virgin, our image, the dark-skinned Virgin. Which one is the real one? Mary has adapted to every place. She had to appear dark-skinned so that our people could identify with her. Just imagine if she had been a virgin, let's say, Spanish, Italian, very fair-skinned, with blonde hair. Well, the people of that time, on this side of the world, in America, would have said, "And what is this?" But instead, they see her and say, "My mother, the mother." And that's when the conversions begin. Well then, there must be millions of paintings that men have made, trying to see, trying to capture what the Virgin Mary must have looked like. Guadalupe is not a man's attempt to capture anything. She portrayed herself. Someone said, it's the first selfie in the history of humanity. She stayed with us. That's how she presented herself to us. Her hands are joined in prayer, forming the little house she asked for at Tepeyac. She says to Saint Juan Diego, I want you to build me a little house, a temple where I can live. That's where the Virgin of Guadalupe lives. The Virgin Mary at Tepeyac. The ribbon she wears around her waist was a sign of pregnancy, showing us that Jesus is in her womb. The stars, with them she tells us that she is the Queen of Heaven and that she protects us with her great mantle. The Queen of Heaven. Jesus is in heaven. With his Father, he went to prepare a dwelling for us with the Holy Spirit. Mary is already in heaven, with her spouse the Holy Spirit, with her Father, God the Father, and with her Son, Jesus Christ. The moon is an eclipsed moon, since it is surrounded by the light of the true Sun, who is her Son, Jesus Christ. And the angel represents Saint Juan Diego, to whom the Virgin appeared to speak to us about Jesus. Remember that angel means messenger. Messenger. Saint Juan Diego is a messenger. He brought a message to the bishop and to the world. To the whole world. She wants a little house to be built here, the mother of the true God. So, well, don't let this December 12th pass you by. Eucharist, rosary, short prayers, venerate her image and understand its meaning. Pass this on to your children. Let's make traditions, foundations, roots. Let's do all the good we can, and may God always bless you. Dear friends, I am Father Angel Espinoza de los Monteros. Thank you so much for watching this video. Subscribe for more content and follow me on all my social media platforms. Let's do all the good we can. May God always bless you.
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0: So, Alexa, tell us why you chose this song.
1: I love this song, and I think it's so beautiful. And it's just a beautiful song in general, and
0: inspires you?
1: Yeah.
0: Now, are you from like a musical family? Does your family sing a lot in your family? Are you the first one?
1: My family is very talented in many different ways. My grandfather is really good at piano and organ, and I have a talent of singing.
0: So there's a lot of music in your family?
1: Yes.
0: Oh, that's wonderful. All right, well, good luck.
1: Thank you.
0: You're going to hold the mic?
1: Mm-hmm.
0: Okay.

0: All right. Thank you, Alexa. Let's hear it one more time for Alexa Chacho. Excellent. Thank you so much.
1: Hey, everybody. I'm William Hours. I'm a freshman here at Ave Maria, and this is my testimony. So, I have a great family. I was blessed to be born and grew up Catholic. I have three awesome sisters and two great parents. We've always been pretty close family. My parents, super supportive always. My sisters are my best friends. I'm from Louisiana, really close, big family. It was a blessing growing up. And I started off going to Catholic elementary school. And then after that, I was homeschooled for a while. Going to co-ops, not always Catholic, but it was good stuff. And I think during that time, I was pretty close to my family. It was a blessing to be homeschooled for sure. Just to have a faith-based education during that time. And then I guess the conflict with my story generally starts whenever I'm homeschooled through middle school, and then I go back to real school in the eighth grade. I've always played sports and been pretty competitive in it. So I had that desire to play in high school for real school. And whenever I went to a great, it was a Christian private school, it wasn't Catholic, but it was a good thing. But whenever I got there, my mom was reluctant to send me just because, I don't know, she had inkling that this formation that we'd formed at home would be maybe kind of penetrated and corroded with the world. I got to eighth grade and nothing crazy, but I could see like, I was easily influenced. It started with just like mischievous stuff and joking around in the classroom, as well as just causing some trouble. I was always a good student, still focused on sports a lot, but I got to the ninth grade and I was exposed to some partying and some drinking and different substance abuse. And I didn't know how to say no at that time. And looking back, I wish I could have been that better example, but I was still weak as well. So we were all a really tight group all throughout high school, but it just kind of progressed. Freshman year was that little taste. And then by summer going into sophomore year, it was a lot more. Sophomore year was a big struggle. Just because I was leaning on that kind of stuff, and

not trying to develop any kind of personal or intimate relationship with Christ. It was sports and social time. I was growing more distant with my family. I think it was later that the spring of 2023, a close friend from he was my best friend in elementary school. And then as we got older, we went to different schools. We were still good friends when we saw each other. He passed away, and that was, as a 16-year-old, that was really hard. Just trying to find something to take my mind off of it at all times, trying to run away from my problems. I went to a Steubenville, and I had a small encounter. Like, another seed was planted, another thing was, like, struck in my heart. But because of that encounter, I was so convicted, and I had that healthy, holy guilt in my actions. So coming into that, my senior year, it was a great summer. I loved it so much, but I kind of ended off with a big bang, almost like that last dance. And after the end of that summer, of a lot of unhealthy activity, I knew something had to change. So I just jumped into it. I just said, okay, before my senior year, every single day before I go to school, wake up 15, 20 minutes early, pray a rosary. And it just, not even knowing, I had to almost relearn how to pray the rosary. And then September 13th of 2024, that year, a good close friend in our class passed away in a car accident, and that kind of just brought everyone down. I feel like God became really silent in my life, but thankfully my mother really helped me during that time. She kind of just kept on asking, kept on coming to me, and then just kind of cracked me. I just kind of opened up for the first time in who knows how long, and then it kind of becoming like a habitual thing, a healthy thing. And my mom's been asking me to go to spiritual direction since she noticed something changing about me. And I had always, pushed it away. And at this point in my life, God had really let me fall on my face, thankfully. And I said, yes, please bring me to spiritual direction. My spiritual director is a priest in Baton Rouge, Louisiana, and Father Andrew, and it helped me so much. Just continually talking things out, what I'm struggling with, and being honest in my prayer. Father Andrew told me, whenever I said, the Lord's just not close to me. I'm giving him everything I have, and I'm being ignored. He said, Will, sometimes the Lord is so close that it's blinding to our human eyes. His light is shining so bright in your life that you can't see it. His voice is so loud that it's deafening to your ears. And that's stuck with me since that day. So anytime I'm in those times of desolation, I lean back on that quote from Father Andrew. And more steps started coming in my spiritual life, and I learned the importance of expression and talking it out, of community. I started seeing counseling. I started going to more spiritual direction, started praying more, being honest within my prayer. So I really had to lean on the Lord, and I just prayed all summer long after my senior year going into college. Lord, please, please, please provide me with a healthy community, brothers and sisters, that are strong in our Catholic faith, that I can lean on and grow with and have fun with as well. My plan was to go to LSU with all my buddies and be there at home for my 4 years. And my mom, early on, whenever I was looking for colleges my senior year, she told me about Ave Maria, and I immediately shut it down. But she kept on planting those seeds, talking to me, putting it in my ear. And it wasn't until that I had that realization that I need Catholic community,
and I need to surround myself with the people I want to be like in order to get to heaven, that I realized that Ave might really be an option. And I started looking into it.

and great people. And a true devotion and consecration to our mother. And looking back on it, I got here and reflected, and I thought about that first conviction. Will, just pray the rosary, one a day, at the beginning of my senior year. And I realized that was Mary trying to bring me back to her son in order to come to her college. And one final message I'd like to leave with y'all is that you're never alone, first of all, even whenever you don't hear anything. But pray to the Mother of Christ. Develop a devotion to Mary. Pray the rosary every single day. She wants to take your hand, she wants to hold you tight, and she wants to bring you to her son, okay? You may feel like you're stuck in a spot in life. You may be too deep to get out of it. You're never too deep, I promise. Mary will pull you right up, bring you to her son. Jesus loves and cherishes you so, so much. So develop a devotion to Our Lady and pray hard every single day. And don't give up, keep going, keep going. There's ups and downs in life, but God's always there. God bless, guys.

Good day. This is Father Leo Smith, pastor of St. Finbar Catholic Church in Naples, Florida. I invite everyone listening and watching to join me and the people of St. Finbar as we pray to God that the peace of God, which is symbolized by this torch for peace, light God's world entirely, especially in this troubled and tumultuous time. May the Prince of Peace aid us all at all times. God bless all of you very much.

Lord, heal my heart. Purify it that it may be guided by my intellect to always choose you. May I never turn to sin. And just as a sunflower that follows every movement of the sun, give me the grace to imitate you in all that I do and in all that I think. Forever. Christ the King, I will follow you with every breath for all my days. Amen.

the importance of this Eucharistic pilgrimage. It is a wonderful opportunity for us as Catholics to share our faith, to share the witness of Christ who comes to us in word, but above all in sacrament, in his body and blood, and transforms us, makes us into his body, that we may share his love, grace, peace with our world.

I hope that this Eucharistic pilgrimage may awaken us to that thirst and hunger for Christ's body and blood, that he may transform us into his body for our world that so needs love, peace, and healing.

Dear children, today my prayer with you is for peace. 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Be people of hope, of prayer, and of great trust in God, the Creator, for whom everything is possible. Little children, may peace prevail in you and around you. I bless you with my motherly blessing, so that, little children, you may be a joy to all those you meet. Thank you for having responded to my call.

0: pray for the salvation of this country and the salvation of the world. 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
1: Holy Rosary, in the name of the Father, and the Son, and the Holy Spirit, amen.
2: Amen.
1: We offer this rosary to the Blessed Mother and for her intentions. I believe in God, the Father Almighty, creator of heaven and earth, and in Jesus Christ, his only Son, our Lord, who was conceived by the Holy Spirit, born of the Virgin Mary, suffered under Pontius Pilate, was crucified, died, and was buried. He descended into hell. The third day he rose again from the dead. He ascended into heaven and sits at the right hand of God, the Father Almighty. He shall come again to judge the living and the dead. I believe in the Holy Spirit, the Holy Catholic Church, the communion of saints, the forgiveness of sins, the resurrection of the body, and life everlasting.
2: Amen.
1: Amen. Our Father, who art in heaven, hallowed be thy name. Thy kingdom come, thy will be done, on earth as it is in heaven.
3: Give us this day our daily bread, and forgive us our trespasses, as we forgive those who trespass against us. And lead us not into temptation, but deliver us from evil. Amen.
1: Hail Mary, full of grace, the Lord is with thee. Blessed art thou amongst women, and blessed is the fruit of thy womb, Jesus.
3: Holy Mary, Mother of God, pray for us sinners, now and at the hour of our death. Amen.
1: Hail Mary, full of grace, the Lord is with thee. Blessed art thou amongst women, and blessed is the fruit of thy womb, Jesus.
3: Holy Mary, Mother of God, pray for us sinners, now and at the hour of our death. Amen.
1: Hail Mary, full of grace, the Lord is with thee. Blessed art thou amongst women, and blessed is the fruit of thy womb, Jesus.
3: Holy Mary, Mother of God, pray for us sinners, now and at the hour of our death. Amen.
1: Glory be to the Father, and to the Son, and to the Holy Spirit.
3: As it was in the beginning, is now, and ever shall be, world without end. Amen.
1: The first joyful mystery is the Annunciation. And when the angel had come to her, he said, Hail, full of grace, the Lord is with you. The fruit of this mystery is humility. We pray for Mr. Emilio, for Monica. We pray in thanksgiving for Maria Vision. We pray for Alejandra and for Gabriella. We pray for Lucia. We pray also for a miraculous healing of Nathan, who is 5 years old. We pray also for Richard and Judy, for all of their prayer intentions, especially for their safety and protection. And we pray for Jesus to bless them with deep joy in their hearts. Our Father, who art in heaven, hallowed be thy name. Thy kingdom come, thy will be done, on earth as it is in heaven.
3: Give us this day our daily bread, and forgive us our trespasses, as we forgive those who trespass against us. And lead us not into temptation, but deliver us from evil. Amen.
1: Hail Mary, full of grace, the Lord is with thee. Blessed art thou amongst women, and blessed is the fruit of thy womb, Jesus.
3: Holy Mary, Mother of God, pray for us sinners, now and at the hour of our death. Amen.
1: Hail Mary, full of grace, the Lord is with thee. Blessed art thou amongst women, and blessed is the fruit of thy womb, Jesus.
3: Holy Mary, Mother of God, pray for us sinners, now and at the hour of our death. Amen.
1: Hail Mary, full of grace, the Lord is with thee. Blessed art thou amongst women, and blessed is the fruit of thy womb, Jesus.
3: Holy Mary, Mother of God, pray for us sinners, now and at the hour of our death. Amen.
1: Hail Mary, full of grace, the Lord is with thee. Blessed art thou amongst women, and blessed is the fruit of thy womb, Jesus.
3: Holy Mary, Mother of God, pray for us sinners, now and at the hour of our death. Amen.
1: Hail Mary, full of grace, the Lord is with thee. Blessed art thou amongst women, and blessed is the fruit of thy womb, Jesus.
3: Holy Mary, Mother of God, pray for us sinners, now and at the hour of our death. Amen.
1: Hail Mary, full of grace, the Lord is with thee. Blessed art thou amongst women, and blessed is the fruit of thy womb, Jesus.
3: Holy Mary, Mother of God, pray for us sinners, now and at the hour of our death. Amen.
1: Hail Mary, full of grace, the Lord is with thee. Blessed art thou amongst women, and blessed is the fruit of thy womb, Jesus.
3: Holy Mary, Mother of God, pray for us sinners, now and at the hour of our death. Amen.
1: Hail Mary, full of grace, the Lord is with thee. Blessed art thou amongst women, and blessed is the fruit of thy womb, Jesus.
3: Holy Mary, Mother of God, pray for us sinners, now and at the hour of our death. Amen.
1: Hail Mary, full of grace, the Lord is with thee. Blessed art thou amongst women, and blessed is the fruit of thy womb, Jesus.
3: Holy Mary, Mother of God, pray for us sinners, now and at the hour of our death. Amen.
1: Hail Mary, full of grace, the Lord is with thee. Blessed art thou amongst women, and blessed is the fruit of thy womb, Jesus.
3: Holy Mary, Mother of God, pray for us sinners, now and at the hour of our death. Amen.
1: Glory be to the Father, and to the Son, and to the Holy Spirit.
3: As it was in the beginning, is now, and ever shall be, world without end. Amen.
1: O my Jesus, forgive us our sins. Save us from the fires of hell. Lead all souls to heaven, especially those in most need of thy mercy. Sacred Heart of Jesus,
3: have mercy on us.
1: Immaculate Heart of Mary,
3: pray for us.
1: Saint Joseph,
3: increase our faith.

0: The second joyful mystery is the Visitation. Elizabeth, filled with the Holy Spirit, cried out in a loud voice and said, "Most blessed are you among women, and blessed is the fruit of your womb." The fruit of this mystery is love of neighbor. We pray for Clara, for her grandson, Michael. We pray for Michael's best friend. We pray for the repose of his soul. We pray for the healing of Michael's heart, and we pray for God's love to fill him. We pray for deep faith, hope, and love for Clara. We pray for Mary, for her children, and for the family to have peace and joy. We pray also for Veronica, for her family, her parents, for health, for conversion of sinners, and for the world. Our Father, who art in heaven, hallowed be thy name. Thy kingdom come, thy will be done, on earth as it is in heaven.
1: Give us this day our daily bread, and forgive us our trespasses, as we forgive those who trespass against us. And lead us not into temptation, but deliver us from evil. Amen.
0: Hail Mary, full of grace, the Lord is with thee. Blessed art thou amongst women, and blessed is the fruit of thy womb, Jesus.
1: Holy Mary, Mother of God, pray for us sinners, now and at the hour of our death. Amen.
0: Hail Mary, full of grace, the Lord is with thee. Blessed art thou amongst women, and blessed is the fruit of thy womb, Jesus.
1: Holy Mary, Mother of God, pray for us sinners, now and at the hour of our death. Amen.
0: Hail Mary, full of grace, the Lord is with thee. Blessed art thou amongst women, and blessed is the fruit of thy womb, Jesus.
1: Holy Mary, Mother of God, pray for us sinners, now and at the hour of our death. Amen.
0: Hail Mary, full of grace, the Lord is with thee. Blessed art thou amongst women, and blessed is the fruit of thy womb, Jesus.
1: Holy Mary, Mother of God, pray for us sinners, now and at the hour of our death. Amen.
0: Hail Mary, full of grace, the Lord is with thee. Blessed art thou amongst women, and blessed is the fruit of thy womb, Jesus.
1: Holy Mary, Mother of God, pray for us sinners, now and at the hour of our death. Amen.
0: Hail Mary, full of grace, the Lord is with thee. Blessed art thou amongst women, and blessed is the fruit of thy womb, Jesus.
1: Holy Mary, Mother of God, pray for us sinners, now and at the hour of our death. Amen.
0: Hail Mary, full of grace, the Lord is with thee. Blessed art thou amongst women, and blessed is the fruit of thy womb, Jesus.
1: Holy Mary, Mother of God, pray for us sinners, now and at the hour of our death. Amen.
0: Hail Mary, full of grace, the Lord is with thee. Blessed art thou amongst women, and blessed is the fruit of thy womb, Jesus.
1: Holy Mary, Mother of God, pray for us sinners, now and at the hour of our death. Amen.
0: Hail Mary, full of grace, the Lord is with thee. Blessed art thou amongst women, and blessed is the fruit of thy womb, Jesus.
1: Holy Mary, Mother of God, pray for us sinners, now and at the hour of our death. Amen.
0: Hail Mary, full of grace, the Lord is with thee. Blessed art thou amongst women, and blessed is the fruit of thy womb, Jesus.
1: Holy Mary, Mother of God, pray for us sinners, now and at the hour of our death. Amen.
0: Glory be to the Father, and to the Son, and to the Holy Spirit.
1: As it was in the beginning.

0: is now, and ever shall be, world without end. Amen. O my Jesus, forgive us our sins, save us from the fires of hell, lead all souls to heaven, especially those in most need of thy mercy.
1: Sacred Heart of Jesus,
0: have mercy on us.
1: Immaculate Heart of Mary,
0: pray for us.
1: Saint Joseph,
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0: pray for Amanda. We pray for her husband. We pray for Christine. We pray for a friend who is going through difficult times. We pray for V. We pray for her father who is sick and imprisoned. We pray for Christine. We pray for Brigitte, for the Pope, for souls in purgatory, for the conversion of sinners, for peace in the world, and for all of the clergy. We pray for Lovely, for her daughter to do well on her exams. We pray for peace in her heart. We pray for the health of her sister-in-law, and we pray for unity and peace in her family. The third joyful mystery is the birth of Jesus. She gave birth to her firstborn son. She wrapped him in swaddling clothes and laid him in a manger because there was no room for them in the inn. The fruit of this mystery is poverty in spirit. Our Father who art in heaven, hallowed be thy name. Thy kingdom come, thy will be done on earth as it is in heaven.
1: Give us this day our daily bread, and forgive us our trespasses, as we forgive those who trespass against us. And lead us not into temptation, but deliver us from evil. Amen.
0: Hail Mary, full of grace, the Lord is with thee. Blessed art thou amongst women, and blessed is the fruit of thy womb, Jesus.
1: Holy Mary, Mother of God, pray for us sinners, now and at the hour of our death. Amen.
0: Hail Mary, full of grace, the Lord is with thee. Blessed art thou amongst women, and blessed is the fruit of thy womb, Jesus.
1: Holy Mary, Mother of God, pray for us sinners, now and at the hour of our death. Amen.
0: Hail Mary, full of grace, the Lord is with thee. Blessed art thou amongst women, and blessed is the fruit of thy womb, Jesus.
1: Holy Mary, Mother of God, pray for us sinners, now and at the hour of our death. Amen.
0: Hail Mary, full of grace, the Lord is with thee. Blessed art thou amongst women, and blessed is the fruit of thy womb, Jesus.
1: Holy Mary, Mother of God, pray for us sinners, now and at the hour of our death. Amen.
0: Hail Mary, full of grace, the Lord is with thee. Blessed art thou amongst women, and blessed is the fruit of thy womb, Jesus.
1: Holy Mary, Mother of God, pray for us sinners, now and at the hour of our death. Amen.
0: Hail Mary, full of grace, the Lord is with thee. Blessed art thou amongst women, and blessed is the fruit of thy womb, Jesus.
1: Holy Mary, Mother of God, pray for us sinners, now and at the hour of our death. Amen.
0: Hail Mary, full of grace, the Lord is with thee. Blessed art thou amongst women, and blessed is the fruit of thy womb, Jesus.
1: Holy Mary, Mother of God, pray for us sinners, now and at the hour of our death. Amen.
0: Hail Mary, full of grace, the Lord is with thee. Blessed art thou amongst women, and blessed is the fruit of thy womb, Jesus.
1: Holy Mary, Mother of God, pray for us sinners, now and at the hour of our death. Amen.
0: Hail Mary, full of grace, the Lord is with thee. Blessed art thou amongst women, and blessed is the fruit of thy womb, Jesus.
1: Holy Mary, Mother of God, pray for us sinners, now and at the hour of our death. Amen.
0: Hail Mary, full of grace, the Lord is with thee. Blessed art thou amongst women, and blessed is the fruit of thy womb, Jesus.
1: Holy Mary, Mother of God, pray for us sinners, now and at the hour of our death. Amen.
0: Glory be to the Father, and to the Son, and to the Holy Spirit.
1: As it was in the beginning, is now, and ever shall be, world without end. Amen.
0: O my Jesus, forgive us our sins.

0: Save us from the fires of hell. Lead all souls to heaven, especially those in most need of thy mercy.
1: Sacred Heart of Jesus,
2: have mercy on us.
1: Immaculate Heart of Mary,
2: pray for us.
1: Saint Joseph,
2: increase our faith.

0: the fourth joyful mystery is the presentation. When the days were completed for their purification, according to the law of Moses, they took him up to Jerusalem to present him to the Lord. Just as it is written in the law of the Lord, every male that opens the womb shall be consecrated to the Lord. The fruit of this mystery is obedience. We pray for Lori, for Skylar, Tiffany, and Edward. We pray for good and safe housing for those that need it, and we pray for conversion. We pray for Verna for healing. We pray for Betsy for her health. We pray for Alex for James' conversion. We pray for Margot and for all of those healing and the grace she needs. We pray also for Reen for her health, for her family, and for all families to have love and unity. And we pray for world leaders, and we pray for more love in the world. Our Father, who art in heaven, hallowed be thy name. Thy kingdom come, thy will be done, on earth as it is in heaven.
1: Give us this day our daily bread, and forgive us our trespasses, as we forgive those who trespass against us. And lead us not into temptation, but deliver us from evil. Amen.
0: Hail Mary, full of grace, the Lord is with thee. Blessed art thou amongst women, and blessed is the fruit of thy womb, Jesus.
1: Holy Mary, Mother of God, pray for us sinners, now and at the hour of our death. Amen.
0: Hail Mary, full of grace, the Lord is with thee. Blessed art thou amongst women, and blessed is the fruit of thy womb, Jesus.
1: Holy Mary, Mother of God, pray for us sinners, now and at the hour of our death. Amen.
0: Hail Mary, full of grace, the Lord is with thee. Blessed art thou amongst women, and blessed is the fruit of thy womb, Jesus.
1: Holy Mary, Mother of God, pray for us sinners, now and at the hour of our death. Amen.
0: Hail Mary, full of grace, the Lord is with thee. Blessed art thou amongst women, and blessed is the fruit of thy womb, Jesus.
1: Holy Mary, Mother of God, pray for us sinners, now and at the hour of our death. Amen.
0: Hail Mary, full of grace, the Lord is with thee. Blessed art thou amongst women, and blessed is the fruit of thy womb, Jesus.
1: Holy Mary, Mother of God, pray for us sinners, now and at the hour of our death. Amen.
0: Hail Mary, full of grace, the Lord is with thee. Blessed art thou amongst women, and blessed is the fruit of thy womb, Jesus.
1: Holy Mary, Mother of God, pray for us sinners, now and at the hour of our death. Amen.
0: Hail Mary, full of grace, the Lord is with thee. Blessed art thou amongst women, and blessed is the fruit of thy womb, Jesus.
1: Holy Mary, Mother of God, pray for us sinners, now and at the hour of our death. Amen.
0: Hail Mary, full of grace, the Lord is with thee. Blessed art thou amongst women, and blessed is the fruit of thy womb, Jesus.
1: Holy Mary, Mother of God, pray for us sinners, now and at the hour of our death. Amen.
0: Hail Mary, full of grace, the Lord is with thee. Blessed art thou amongst women, and blessed is the fruit of thy womb, Jesus.
1: Holy Mary, Mother of God, pray for us sinners, now and at the hour of our death. Amen.
0: Hail Mary, full of grace, the Lord is with thee. Blessed art thou amongst women, and blessed is the fruit of thy womb, Jesus.
1: Holy Mary, Mother of God, pray for us sinners, now and at the hour of our death. Amen.
0: Glory be to the Father, and to the Son, and to the Holy Spirit.
1: As it was in the beginning, is now, and ever shall be, world without end. Amen. O my Jesus, forgive us our sins, save us from the fires of hell. Lead all souls to heaven, especially those in most need of thy mercy.
0: Sacred Heart of Jesus,
1: have mercy on us.
0: Immaculate Heart of Mary,
1: pray for us.
0: Saint Joseph,
1: increase our faith.

0: The fifth joyful mystery is the finding of the child Jesus in the temple. After 3 days, they found him in the temple, sitting in the midst of the teachers, listening to them and asking them questions. The fruit of this mystery is joy in finding Jesus. We pray for Vivian, for Carmen's health, for her family, to have peace of heart and to return to the Catholic Church. We pray for Vicky. We pray for the souls of Ron, Monica, Chris, Henry, and Sue. We pray for the sick, Mandy, Betty, Mavis, Paul, Aaron's husband, and Crystal's son. We pray for Bev, for her health, for her family, for reversion. We pray for Beverly, for arthritis to feel better. We pray for her grandson to have peace at his job and to be treated fairly. We pray also for Anne's knee procedure. We pray for Annette, for her family, for her marriage. We pray also for Kay, for her health, for healing of mind, for finances, for her family. Our Father, who art in heaven, hallowed be thy name. Thy kingdom come, thy will be done on earth as it is in heaven.
1: Give us this day our daily bread, and forgive us our trespasses, as we forgive those who trespass against us. And lead us not into temptation, but deliver us from evil. Amen.
0: Hail Mary, full of grace, the Lord is with thee. Blessed art thou amongst women, and blessed is the fruit of thy womb, Jesus.
1: Holy Mary, Mother of God, pray for us sinners, now and at the hour of our death. Amen.
0: Hail Mary, full of grace, the Lord is with thee. Blessed art thou amongst women, and blessed is the fruit of thy womb, Jesus.
1: Holy Mary, Mother of God, pray for us sinners, now and at the hour of our death. Amen.
0: Hail Mary, full of grace, the Lord is with thee. Blessed art thou amongst women, and blessed is the fruit of thy womb, Jesus.
1: Holy Mary, Mother of God, pray for us sinners, now and at the hour of our death. Amen.
0: Hail Mary, full of grace, the Lord is with thee. Blessed art thou amongst women, and blessed is the fruit of thy womb, Jesus.
1: Holy Mary, Mother of God, pray for us sinners, now and at the hour of our death. Amen.
0: Hail Mary, full of grace, the Lord is with thee. Blessed art thou amongst women, and blessed is the fruit of thy womb, Jesus.
1: Holy Mary, Mother of God, pray for us sinners, now and at the hour of our death. Amen.
0: Hail Mary, full of grace, the Lord is with thee. Blessed art thou amongst women, and blessed is the fruit of thy womb, Jesus.
1: Holy Mary, Mother of God, pray for us sinners, now and at the hour of our death. Amen.
0: Hail Mary, full of grace, the Lord is with thee. Blessed art thou amongst women, and blessed is the fruit of thy womb, Jesus.
1: Holy Mary, Mother of God, pray for us sinners, now and at the hour of our death. Amen.
0: Hail Mary, full of grace, the Lord is with thee. Blessed art thou amongst women, and blessed is the fruit of thy womb, Jesus.
1: Holy Mary, Mother of God, pray for us sinners, now and at the hour of our death. Amen.
0: Hail Mary, full of grace, the Lord is with thee. Blessed art thou amongst women, and blessed is the fruit of thy womb, Jesus.
1: Holy Mary, Mother of God, pray for us sinners, now and at the hour of our death. Amen.
0: Hail Mary, full of grace, the Lord is with thee. Blessed art thou amongst women, and blessed is the fruit of thy womb, Jesus.
1: Holy Mary, Mother of God, pray for us sinners, now and at the hour of our death. Amen.
0: Glory be to the Father, and to the Son, and to the Holy Spirit.
1: As it was in the beginning, is now, and ever shall be, world without end. Amen.
2: O my Jesus, forgive us our sins. Save us from the fires of hell. Lead all souls to heaven, especially those in most need of thy mercy.
0: Sacred Heart of Jesus,
1: have mercy on us.
0: Immaculate Heart of Mary,

0: Hail, Holy Queen, Mother of Mercy, our life, our sweetness, and our hope. To thee do we cry, poor banished children of Eve. To thee do we send up our sighs, mourning and weeping in this valley of tears. Turn then, most gracious advocate, thine eyes of mercy towards us, and after this, our exile, show unto us the blessed fruit of thy womb, Jesus.
1: O clement, O loving, O sweet Virgin Mary, pray for us, O Holy Mother of God, that we may be worthy of the promises of Christ. Amen.
0: O God, whose only begotten Son, by his life, death, and resurrection, has purchased for us the rewards of eternal life, grant, we beseech thee, that by meditating upon these mysteries of the Most Holy Rosary of the Blessed Virgin Mary, that we may imitate what they contain and obtain what they promise, through the same Christ our Lord. Amen. Saint Michael the Archangel, defend us in battle, be our defense against the wickedness and snares of the devil. May God rebuke him, we humbly pray. And do thou, O Prince of the Heavenly Hosts, by the power of God, thrust into hell Satan and all the evil spirits who prowl about the world, seeking the ruin of souls.
1: Amen.
0: We pray now for the intentions of Pope Francis. Our Father, who art in heaven, hallowed be thy name. Thy kingdom come, thy will be done, on earth as it is in heaven.
1: Give us this day our daily bread, and forgive us our trespasses, as we forgive those who trespass against us. And lead us not into temptation, but deliver us from evil. Amen.
0: Hail Mary, full of grace, the Lord is with thee. Blessed art thou amongst women, and blessed is the fruit of thy womb, Jesus.
1: Holy Mary, Mother of God, pray for us sinners, now and at the hour of our death. Amen.
0: Glory be to the Father, and to the Son, and to the Holy Spirit.
1: As it was in the beginning, is now, and ever shall be, world without end. Amen.
0: The Litany of Loretto. Lord, have mercy.
1: Christ, have mercy.
0: Lord, have mercy. Christ, hear us.
1: Christ, graciously hear us.
0: God, the Father of heaven,
1: have mercy on us.
0: God, the Son, Redeemer of the world,
1: have mercy on us.
0: God, the Holy Spirit,
1: have mercy on us.
0: Holy Trinity, one God,
1: have mercy on us.
0: Holy Mary,
1: pray for us.
0: Holy Mother of God,
1: pray for us.
0: Holy Virgin of Virgins,
1: pray for us.
0: Mother of Christ,
1: pray for us.
0: Mother of the Church,
1: pray for us.
0: Mother of Mercy,
1: pray for us.
0: Mother of Divine Grace,
1: pray for us.
0: Mother of Hope,
1: pray for us.
0: Mother Most Pure,
1: pray for us.
0: Mother Most Chaste,
1: pray for us.
0: Mother Inviolate,
1: pray for us.
0: Mother Undefiled,
1: pray for us.
0: Mother Most Amiable,
1: pray for us.
0: Mother Admirable,
1: pray for us.
0: Mother of Good Counsel,
1: pray for us.
0: Mother of our Creator,
1: pray for us.
0: Mother of our Savior,
1: pray for us.
0: Virgin Most Prudent,
1: pray for us.
0: Virgin Most Venerable,
1: pray for us.
0: Virgin Most Renowned,
1: pray for us.
0: Virgin Most Powerful,
1: pray for us.
0: Virgin Most Merciful,
1: pray for us.
0: Virgin Most Faithful,
1: pray for us.
0: Mirror of Justice,
1: pray for us.
0: Seat of Wisdom,
1: pray for us.
0: Cause of our Joy,
1: pray for us.
0: Spiritual Vessel,
1: pray for us.
0: Vessel of Honor,
1: pray for us.
0: Singular Vessel of Devotion,
1: pray for us.
0: Mystical Rose,
1: pray for us.
0: Tower of David,
1: pray for us.
0: Tower of Ivory,
1: pray for us.
0: House of Gold,
1: pray for us.
0: Ark of the Covenant,
1: pray for us.
0: Gate of Heaven,
1: pray for us.
0: Morning Star,
1: pray for us.
0: Health of the Sick,
1: pray for us.
0: Refuge of Sinners,
1: pray for us.
0: Solace of Migrants,
1: pray for us.
0: Comfort of the Afflicted,
1: pray for us.
0: Help of Christians,
1: pray for us.
0: Queen of Angels,
1: pray for us.
0: Queen of Patriarchs,
1: pray for us.
0: Queen of Prophets,
1: pray for us.
0: Queen of Apostles,
1: pray for us.
0: Queen of Martyrs,
1: pray for us.
0: Queen of Confessors,
1: pray for us.
0: Queen of Virgins,
1: pray for us.
0: Queen of All Saints,
1: pray for us.
0: Queen conceived without original sin,
1: pray for us.
0: Queen assumed into heaven,
1: pray for us.
0: Queen of the Most Holy Rosary,
1: pray for us.
0: Queen of Families,
1: pray for us.
0: Queen of Peace,
1: pray for us.
0: Lamb of God, who takes away the sins of the world,
1: spare us, O Lord.
0: Lamb of God, who takes away the sins of the world,
1: graciously hear us, O Lord.
0: Lamb of God, who takes away the sins of the world,
1: have mercy on us.
0: Pray for us, O Holy Mother of God,
1: that we may be worthy of the promises of Christ.
0: Let us pray. Grant, we beseech thee, O Lord God, that we, your servants, may enjoy perpetual health of mind and body, and by the glorious intercession of the Blessed Mary, ever Virgin, may be delivered from present sorrow and obtain eternal joy through Christ our Lord.
1: Amen.
0: In the name of the Father, and the Son, and the Holy Spirit.
1: Amen.

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From this day all generations will call me blessed. 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

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He has filled the hungry with great things, and the rich he has sent away empty. He has come to the help of his servant Israel, for he has remembered his promise of mercy, the promise he made to our fathers, to Abraham and his children forever.

Lord God, Almighty Father, in the present life and creator of all light, bless this light, which is sanctified and blessed by you, who illuminated the whole world, so that by it we may be ignited and illuminated by the fire of your clarity.

0: by walking in the community, I saw many people that stopped and they saw us and they even questioned what were we doing. They actually took their cameras out and started recording us, and I saw that many tried to read the signs. We had many signs in English and many signs in Spanish, also questioned what we were doing and why we were doing it. It was a really nice experience, to be honest, because it helped us, you know, move and create some action. People, most of the biggest impact is gonna be on the people that saw us. They're gonna question, I know many people are gonna question what we did and why we did it. So that's the biggest impact.
1: I am Father Juan Raul Cardenas, pastor of St. Mary Catholic Church in Pafokee, Florida. For me, it was a good experience to have this procession for peace. It was a good experience because the response of my people was good.
2: I feel very happy, very blessed to be here today, being part of what we did today, that a walk. We want peace in the world, and I have faith, I have hope that it will happen. I feel very amazed that everybody came here today and joined us for the peace in the world.
1: And we were planning to do something about this, a vigil for peace, or a special mass, or retreat. But thanks to Maria Vision, who came with this idea, it was a good opportunity to do this, a march for peace. And the response was very good.
3: I know with God that He will inspire and help other people in charge of their countries to a place or a road that will not lead to war.
1: We need that Jesus Christ reigns in our hearts, in our own lives, and then Jesus has to reign also around us, in our families, in our society, and in the world. At least we can do pray for peace, you know. And when we were marching and showing the signs and for peace, and people were seeing, also this is a testimony that we need peace. And other people have also to realize that they have to pray for peace.

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He is love, mercy, peace. He is Christ the King.

You alone are my destination. You are my king.

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And I think that's a beautiful thing to come together from different cultures, different languages. I think it's a very, very beautiful thing, and it expresses our faith wonderfully.

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It's a wonderful experience just to walk around with the Lord in the presence and just to see all the happy faces and the face of worship that people have for our Lord. It's just an amazing feeling. I'm just really grateful to have the opportunity to come and walk around with the Lord. It's amazing.

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Deliver us, Lord our God. In the name of the Father, and of the Son, and of the Holy Spirit. Amen. We begin by asking God to help us tear down the walls of vice that so greatly affect our lives and our salvation. The first wall. We recognize ourselves as creatures of God, and we beg you, Heavenly Father, to tear down in us and in all people these vices with the virtues that nullify them. Worldly love with divine love. Worshipping what is contrary to you with true worship and love for you. The vanity of doing our own will with the desire to do your will. And grant us perseverance through your grace. Amen. Heavenly Father, united with all those participating in this Jericho site, we thank you for being a generous Father and for having given us faith in you, in your Son, Jesus Christ, and in your Holy Spirit, in the name of Jesus, by his most holy wounds and his most precious blood, through the intercession of the Blessed Virgin Mary, the Archangels Michael, Gabriel, and Raphael, the guardian angel of our nation, my guardian angel, and all the angels of God, Saint Joseph, most chaste spouse of the Virgin Mary, the saints, and the souls in purgatory. We offer you these prayers to beg you to tear down the walls that are preventing your will from being fulfilled in us, in our loved ones, in Maria Vision, in my country, and throughout the whole world. We ask you that during and after these prayers, you grant us the grace to see what you want to show us and to hear what you want to tell us through them, and that all of us who are praying at this Jericho site and Maria Vision, as well as the means of communication we are using, may be sealed with the most precious blood of Jesus Christ, our Savior, and protected from all evil and distraction.

Come, Holy Spirit. Come by the powerful intercession of the Immaculate Heart of Mary, your beloved spouse. Come, Holy Spirit, by the powerful intercession of the Immaculate Heart of Mary, your beloved spouse. 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We offer you this sincere act of contrition. Our Lord Jesus Christ, true God and true man, our Creator and Redeemer, because you are who you are, and because we love you above all things, we are truly sorry from the bottom of our hearts for having offended you. We firmly resolve never to sin again, to avoid the occasions of sin, to confess, and to fulfill the penance that is given to us. We offer our lives, works, labors, sufferings, and sacrifices in reparation for our sins. We trust that through your infinite goodness and mercy, you will forgive us and grant us the grace not to offend you again, and to persevere in your holy service until the end of our lives.

spiritual thus communion, we believe, Jesus our Lord, that you are truly present in the most holy sacrament of the altar. We love you above all things and ardently desire to receive you into our soul, but since we cannot do so sacramentally at this moment, come at least spiritually into our hearts, and as if we had already received you, we embrace you and unite ourselves wholly to you, Lord. Never allow us to be separated from you. Amen. Prayer for the souls in purgatory. Eternal Father, we offer you the most precious blood of your divine Son Jesus, in union with the masses

celebrated today throughout the world, for the blessed souls in purgatory, for sinners everywhere, for sinners in the Universal Church, for those in our own family, and throughout my Maria Vision. Amen. Grant them, Lord, eternal rest, and let perpetual light shine upon them. 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Grant them, Lord, eternal rest, and let perpetual light shine upon them. 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Grant them, Lord, eternal rest, and let perpetual light shine upon them. May they

0: Most Holy Trinity, known in your divine will and by the torment caused to our Lord Jesus Christ by the wound in his right hand, we ask you with faith and trust for the Holy Mother Catholic Church, the mystical body and spouse of Jesus Christ, for our family, Maria Vision, the whole world, and especially for those of us who are praying this Jericho site. Second wall. We prepare ourselves by asking for forgiveness and making reparation for the offenses against God. We beg you, Heavenly Father, to tear down within us and in all people these vices, or grant us the virtues that nullify them. Hardness of heart and lack of forgiveness with the mercy of Jesus. Selfishness with true generosity. Injustice with justice, and pride with humility, and grant us perseverance with your grace. Amen. O God, have compassion on me. Mercy, our God, for your goodness, for your immense compassion, erase our guilt. Wash away all our wrongdoing, cleanse our sin. Today we confess our guilt. We are always aware of our sin. Against you alone have we sinned. We have committed the evil that you abhor. In your sentence, you will be right. In the judgment, you will be found innocent. Look, we were born in guilt, sinners from the moment our mother conceived us. You desire a sincere heart, and in our innermost being, you instill wisdom. Sprinkle us with hyssop, and we shall be clean. Wash us, and we shall be whiter than snow. Let us hear joy and gladness. Let the bones you have crushed rejoice. Remove sin from us from your sight. Blot out all our guilt. O God, create in us a pure heart. Renew us inwardly with a steadfast spirit. Do not cast us away from your presence. Do not take your Holy Spirit from us. Restore to us the joy of your salvation. Strengthen us with a willing spirit. We will teach your ways to the wicked, and sinners will return to you. Deliver us from blood guilt, O God, God our Savior, and our tongues will sing of your righteousness. Lord, you will open our lips, and our mouth will proclaim your praise. Sacrifices do not satisfy you. If we offered you a holocaust, you would not want it. A sacrifice is a broken spirit. A broken and humbled heart you will not despise. Lord, in your goodness, show favor to Zion. Rebuild the walls of Jerusalem. Then you will accept ritual sacrifices, offerings and burnt offerings, and bulls will be offered on your altar.
1: Most Holy Trinity, we feel sorrow for ourselves, for the men and women of our family and our lineage, for Maria Vision and for the world, who, having been redeemed by you, have forgotten you. Humbly, we ask your forgiveness for our sins of thought, word, deed, and omission, for those of our family, for those of all of us who are praying this Jericho site, for those of my Maria Vision, and for those of the whole world. For not loving you, Lord, above all things, and for remaining silent, supporting, or failing to act when you, or what is yours, is offended, for having fallen into beliefs contrary to you, for not making an effort to better know the Catholic faith, for living it half-heartedly, for being ashamed of it or denying it. Forgive us, Lord, forgive us. For the times we have not seen or given thanks for the good things you give us, and for rejecting the cross you allow for the salvation of our soul. Forgive us, Lord, forgive us, for not preaching the gospel, baptism, repentance, confession, and the forgiveness of sins, for not seeking for all of us to be disciples of Jesus, and for not recognizing that only He is the way, the truth, and the life, and that no one comes to the Father except through him. Forgive us, Lord, forgive us.
0: For the times we have taken your name in vain, for not responding properly to the vocation to which you have called us, nor fulfilling our duty of state. Forgive us, Lord, forgive us. For the times we have not attended Mass on Sundays and holy days of obligation, for receiving the Eucharist in a state of grave sin or unworthily, for offenses against the Virgin Mary and against holy persons, places, or things, for secularizing Christian feasts and celebrating pagan holidays like Halloween, for misusing the sacraments and sacramentals, for falling into simony, and for not keeping the commandments of the Church. Forgive us, ye Lord, forgive us, for all the times we have not practiced the spiritual and corporal works of mercy, and for the times we have not loved or respected our parents, our spouse, our children, and our neighbor. Forgive us, Lord, forgive us, for not always defending the Catholic faith, life, marriage, procreation, family, purity, freedom, and peace according to your will. For the times we have neglected our family, body, health, and soul, or have given into vices, and for the times we have led others to sin, have been complicit in sin, or have caused scandal, and for dressing indecently, especially in your temples. Forgive us, Lord, forgive us, for the times we have allowed impure acts and thoughts. Forgive us, Lord, forgive us, for the times we have stolen, wasted time, money, food, and words, and have coveted the possessions of others. Forgive us, Lord, forgive us, for the times we have lied, deceived, failed to defend the truth, and have given false testimony. Forgive us, Lord, forgive us.
1: And for everything we fail to mention, and that offends you, so that we may recognize it as sin, confess it, and make amends for it, especially for not allowing your Holy Spirit to guide us. For all of this, forgive us, Lord, forgive us. We take refuge in your infinite mercy, begging you to receive us as you did the prodigal son who, repentant, returns to his father. Send us your Holy Spirit and fill us with your love so that we may share it with others, and so that we may no longer offend you.

0: our God. We believe, we adore, we hope, and we love you. We ask your forgiveness for those who do not believe, do not adore, do not hope, and do not love you. Our God, we believe, we adore, we hope, and we love you. We ask your forgiveness for those who do not believe, do not adore, do not hope, and do not love you. Our God, we believe, we adore, we hope, and we love you. We ask your forgiveness for those who do not believe, do not adore, do not hope, and do not love you. Most Holy Trinity, Father, Son, and Holy Spirit, I adore you profoundly, and I offer you the most precious body, blood, soul, and divinity of our Lord Jesus Christ, present in all the tabernacles of the earth, in reparation for the outrages, sacrileges, and indifference by which he himself is offended, and by the infinite merits of his most sacred heart, and of the Immaculate Heart of Mary, I beg you for the conversion of poor sinners. O Most Holy Trinity, we adore you. Our God, my God, we love you in the most blessed sacrament of the altar. O Jesus, it is for your love that we ask for the conversion of sinners, and in reparation for the sins committed against the Immaculate Heart of Mary, we say, Jesus, meek and humble of heart, make my heart like yours. Jesus, meek and humble of heart, make my heart like yours. Jesus, meek and humble of heart, make my heart like yours.
1: 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Wall. We ask God for help and prepare our spirit, begging you, Heavenly Father, to tear down in us and in all people these vices, or to grant us the virtues that nullify them. Worldly desire, with detachment from the world, disobeying you with obedience to your word. Inconstancy, with a constant desire to go to heaven, and forgetting God, and worrying about earthly things with the pursuit of God and holiness. And grant us perseverance with your grace. Amen. Come, Creator Spirit, visit the souls of your faithful and fill with your divine grace the hearts you have created. You, whom we call the Paraclete, gift of the Most High God, living source, fire, charity, and spiritual anointing. You pour out your 7 gifts upon us. You, finger of the Father's right hand, you, the faithful promise of the Father, who inspire our words, enlighten our senses, pour your love into our hearts, and, with your constant presence, strengthen the weakness of our bodies. Drive the enemy away from us and grant us peace quickly. Be our director and our guide, so that we may avoid all evil. Through you may we come to know the Father and also the Son, and may we believe in you, their Spirit, at all times. Glory to God the Father, and to the incarnate Son who rose from the dead, and to the comforting Spirit, forever and ever. Amen. Most Holy Virgin Mary, Queen and Mother of Families, our intercessor, mediatrix, and advocate, we offer you this Jericho site and ask that you accompany us in prayer, united with the guardian angel of our nation and the entire heavenly court, in reparation for the sins, sacrileges, and our offenses, those of our family, Maria Vision, and the world, against the Sacred Heart of Jesus and your Immaculate Heart, for the conversion and salvation of all souls, for the increase of the Catholic faith, peace, life, marriage, and the family according to God's will, for the Pope, the priests, and all those who defend and promote Catholic values. Mother, you are our hope and in you we trust. Teach us to pray with a humble heart, to live joyfully, in unity and love, to restore truth, justice and peace, and to give true witness of being your children. Amen.
0: To you, blessed Saint Joseph, we come in our tribulation, and after imploring the help of your most holy spouse, we also confidently seek your protection by that charity

0: which united you to the Immaculate Virgin Mary, Mother of God, and by the fatherly love with which you embraced the child Jesus, we humbly beg you to look kindly upon the inheritance which Jesus Christ acquired by his blood, and with your power and assistance, help us in our needs. Protect, O most provident guardian of the divine family, the chosen offspring of Jesus Christ, keep far from us, most loving Father, every stain of error and corruption. Assist us, graciously, from heaven, our mighty deliverer, in this struggle against the power of darkness. And, as you once rescued the child Jesus from imminent dangers to his life, so now, defend the Holy Church of God from the snares of her enemies and from all adversity. Protect each one of us with your perpetual patronage, so that, following your example and supported by your help, we may live a holy life, die a pious death, and attain everlasting happiness in heaven. Amen.
1: O holy guardian angel of ours, watch over our soul and our body. Enlighten our minds so that we may know the Lord, our God, better, and love him with all our heart. Watch over us when I pray, so that I do not give in to the distractions of life. Support us with your counsel, to live as a good Christian, and help me to do good deeds with generosity. Defend us from the deceptions of the evil one, and help me during temptations, so that I may overcome in the struggle against evil. Amen. Angel of the Lord, who are our guardian, since divine providence entrusted us to you, enlighten us, guard us, guide us, and govern us today and always. Amen. Most Holy Trinity, you know, in your divine will, through the torment caused to our Lord, Jesus Christ, by the wound in his right foot, I ask you with faith and trust for the Holy Mother, the Catholic Church, the mystical body and spouse of Jesus Christ, for our family, Maria Vision, and the whole world, especially for those of us who are praying this Jericho sign. Fourth Pope Paul, we protect and seal ourselves. Eyes, we beg you, Heavenly Father, to tear down within us and in all people these vices with the virtues that nullify them. Anger or wrath with patience. Frivolity with concern for others. Discord that separates with concord that unites. The desire for argument with the practice of peace. And grant us perseverance with your grace. Amen.
0: Saint Michael the Archangel, defend us in battle. Be our protection against the wickedness and snares of the devil. May God rebuke him, we humbly pray. And you, O Prince of the Heavenly Host, by the power of God, cast into hell Satan and all the evil spirits who prowl about the world seeking the ruin of souls. Most Holy Trinity, through the intercession of the Immaculate Heart of Mary, we beg you to seal all our family, Maria Vision, everyone in the whole world, and especially those of us kissing this site of Jericho with the most precious blood of Jesus, so that we may be protected from every action of the evil one. Seal our heart, soul, mind, and strength, so that we may love you above all that exists, and that nothing contrary to you may enter into us. Seal our body, so that we may have health, and abhor sin. Seal our eyes, so that we may see with your gaze, and not only in a human way. Seal our ears, so that they may only hear your voice, and thus we may follow you. Seal our mouth, so that our words may be of blessing, and not of curse. Seal our work, our possessions, and our hands, so that they may serve in your work, for our well-being and for the benefit of souls. Seal our feet, so that they may lead us to you, and we may not stray from your path. Seal our past, so that every wound that is hurting us may be healed. Seal our present, so that we may do everything for you, in you, with you, and for you. Seal our future, so that our plans may be yours. Seal our vocation and our intentions, so that they may be upright, and we may serve you with humility, with all our being, and according to your will. Amen. Most precious blood of Christ, protect us and deliver us from evil. Most precious blood of Christ, protect us and deliver us from evil. Most precious blood of Christ, protect us and deliver us from evil.

0: Most Holy Trinity, in your divine will, through the torment caused to our Lord Jesus Christ by the wound in his left foot, I ask you with faith and trust, for the Holy Mother Catholic Church, the mystical body and spouse of Jesus Christ, for our family, Maravision, and the whole world, especially for those of us who are praying this Jericho site. 5. Wall. Protected by the grace of God, we move forward, and I beg you, Heavenly Father, to tear down within us, and in all people, these vices with the virtues that nullify them. Vanity and presumption with the fear of God, and simplicity, excess, with self-control. False. Human respect with the courage to defend you and your things. Vain earthly amusement with the desire for eternity with God, and grant us perseverance with your grace. Amen.
1: We renounce the actions of others that go against God and our faith. In your divine will, Lord Jesus, in your holy name, through your most holy wounds, your most precious blood and resurrection, through the intercession of the Blessed Virgin Mary, of Saint Michael the Archangel, our guardian angel and all the angels of God, of Saint Joseph, guardian and protector of the Holy Family, of all the saints of God, of the souls in purgatory, and of the Church. Today, in the eternal present of our Lord Jesus Christ, my King and Lord, sustaining me by the grace and protection conferred on me by my baptism, and supporting us in the Holy Word of God, we renounce and reject, in ourselves, in my wife, in my children, in our lineage, in Maria Vision, and in everyone in the whole world, we beg you to cancel, annul, cast out, break, and burn with the fire of the Holy Spirit any kind of consecration, curse, or harm that the evil one, through our superiors, rulers, or other people, has cast or intends to cast upon our family, Maria Vision, or anywhere in the world, against the sovereignty of Almighty God. And we humbly ask that our family and I, and all our children, Maria Vision, and the whole world, be sealed and protected with the most precious blood of our Lord Jesus Christ, from actions contrary to the law of God, carried out by our superiors, rulers, or any other person, and may evil not advance, but instead be cast out from us and from the whole world. Amen.

0: Most Holy Trinity, in your divine will through the wound in the side of our Lord Jesus Christ, I ask you with faith and trust for the Holy Mother Catholic Church, the mystical body and bride of Jesus Christ, for my family, my nation, and the whole world, especially for those of us who are praying this Jericho site. 6. Wall. Aware that we have God's help, we enter into battle. I beg you, Heavenly Father, to tear down within us and in all people these vices with the virtues that nullify them. Sloth, or spiritual laziness, with fortitude, falling into mortal sin, with the imitation of Mary in the practice of virtues, leading others to sin with the desire to save souls, addictions and the practice of harmful habits with the practice of prayer, sacrifice and fasting, and grant us perseverance with your grace. Amen.
1: In an act of personal renunciation, Most Holy Trinity, united with the heavenly court, and by the infinite power of the holy name of Jesus, by his most holy wounds and his most precious blood, through the intercession of the Immaculate Heart of Mary and of Saint Joseph, we declare and reject all that has made us not love you above all things, including ourselves, other people or creatures, and the vanities of this world, to take your name in vain and not keep your holy days, to not give you thanks, to disobey you, to deny you, your law, your church, and your will, to forget you, and not give you the place you deserve. We denounce, renounce, and reject Satan, his fallen angels, his vanities, schemes, and seductions, his lies and promises, and every act against Almighty God, against the Holy Eucharist, the Word of God, the Blessed Virgin Mary, and against the angels and saints, the Catholic Church, its hierarchy, sacred places and objects, we renounce and reject them all. The presumption of salvation without ceasing to sin and without making any effort. The denial of the truth revealed by our Lord Jesus Christ. Envy of the grace given to others. And despair of God's mercy, even in the face of death. The 7 deadly sins, pride, greed, envy, wrath, lust, gluttony, and sloth, as well as those that stem from them. We renounce and reject every act against life and its preservation as God created it. Voluntary homicide and suicide, abortion and euthanasia, terrorism, human trafficking and trafficking in organs and drugs, every act against marriage and the family. The refusal of the gift of procreation, the interruption of the conjugal act to avoid pregnancy. Every unnatural, abortive or sterilizing contraceptive method, conception, parenthood and adoption outside of divine law, eugenics and transhumanism. Every form of carnal sin against purity and human dignity, whether committed or thought with ourselves, another person, animal or thing, pornography, fornication, adultery, and every carnal sin against nature. Unworthy intimacy within marriage, homosexuality, pederasty, rape, incest, gender ideology, prostitution, and any other related acts. We renounce and reject these, not honoring my parents, my spouse, my children, and not respecting others, not forgiving, rejecting people, hating, and every form of violence, stealing, lying, and bearing false witness, coveting, and becoming attached to people, money, animals or things, bribery, fraud, dispossession or illicit enrichment, hypocrisy, arrogance, and egotism, fear, distrust, cowardice, vanity, sadness, inferiority and complexes, selfishness, indifference, injustice, all forms of discrimination, oppression, favoritism, inconsistency, worldly love and desire, for wealth, honor, and beauty, discord, wastefulness, not helping your church, and postponing my duties. We renounce and reject all evil in my soul, body, mind, marriage, family, finances, and work caused by me due to traumas or disorders from my past, including those experienced during pregnancy and my childhood, or caused by my relatives and other people. By allowing dangerous situations, spiritual sloth and lukewarmness, vain entertainment, addiction or misuse of drugs, sex, food, alcohol, tobacco, gambling, video games, television, social media, and any other vice. Any friendship, group ideology, law, product, service, or person that distances me from God and the values of the gospel. Every New Age practice, its self-centered spirituality, self-help methods, and its hidden connections with superstition and mystical energies, or entities foreign to God, such as Reiki, yoga, chakra opening, mantras, feng shui, mandalas, transcendental meditation, the silver method, family constellations, enneagrams, mindfulness, A Course in Miracles, angel readings, mind programming, personal development therapies related to the New Age, and any other similar practice of false spirituality that goes against the truths of our faith. Any worship or invocation by name of angels other than those mentioned in the Bible, Michael, Gabriel, and Raphael. Any music, movie, video, cartoon, toy, reading material, fashion, dance, and entertainment that is contrary to the Catholic faith, life, and human dignity. Anything that contains idolatry, witchcraft, murder, violence, horror, sex, viral challenges, or anything similar. All holistic medicine and alternative medicine related to energies, invocations, mind control, or superstition, attributing powers to them that they do not have. Naturally, this includes bioenergetic therapies, iridology, crystal therapy, chromotherapy, acupuncture, magnet therapy, reflexology, energy massages, manipulation of energies, with hands or devices, subconscious therapies, mind emptying, New Age music therapy, and hypnotherapy, therapies with essences, aromatherapy, Bach flower remedies, homeopathy, and any other similar practice. We renounce and reject every action and omission that, even unconsciously, may have opened doors to evil in ourselves or in others. Lord Jesus, we ask you to cut, destroy, annul, and burn in the fire of the Holy Spirit the means and circumstances through which the aforementioned harm was done by us and our loved ones, in us and our loved ones, and all the consequences that we, our family, and our ancestors may have caused or received from the aforementioned evil actions. And I ask Saint Michael the Archangel to send them to the foot of your cross, where you conquered evil and saved us. Amen.
2: We make the profession of faith with the Apostles' Creed. All, we believe in God, the Father Almighty, creator of heaven and earth. We believe in Jesus Christ, his only Son, our Lord, who was conceived by the power and grace of the Holy Spirit. He was born of the Virgin Mary. He suffered under Pontius Pilate. He was crucified, died, and was buried. He descended into hell. On the third day, he rose again from the dead. He ascended into heaven and is seated at the right hand of God, the Father Almighty. From there, he will come to judge the living and the dead. We believe in the Holy Spirit, the Holy Catholic Church, the communion of saints, the forgiveness of sins, the resurrection of the body, and life everlasting. Amen. With these renunciations and our profession of faith, we renew the promises of my baptism. And being aware of our commitment, we turn to Jesus Christ and proclaim him once again and forever as our Savior. And we place all our trust in his grace and his love to follow him and obey him as our Lord. Amen. Who is like God? No one is like God, who is like God. No one is like God, who is like God. No one is like God.
0: We say the intercessory prayer so that God may deliver us from all evil. Lord Jesus, since you said, whatever you ask in my name, I will do it, so that the Father may be glorified in the Son, we confidently ask you, Heavenly Father, in the holy name of Jesus, through his passion, death and resurrection, guided by the Holy Spirit and by the Blessed Virgin Mary and all the heavenly court, that our family

country, Maria Vision, and the entire world, and those of us who are praying at this site of Jericho, may be delivered from the evil one and all his hosts, and also from hatred, anger, lack of forgiveness, pride, laziness, greed, injustice, jealousy, and envy. From lack of self-control and self-mastery, from fear, recklessness, unreality, obsessions, anxiety, anguish, despair, confusion, sadness, depression, desires for death and suicide, we beg you, deliver us, O Lord, from accidents, illnesses, widowhood, orphanhood, sterility and singleness caused by evil forces, from abandonment, kidnapping, slavery or disappearance, wars, and negative inheritances from our ancestors, from unhappiness, betrayal, humiliation, rejection, and bitterness, from filth, ruin, misery, disorder, and from depending on others to be happy, we beg you, deliver us, O Lord, from lust, misuse of sexuality, gender ideology, vices, and not respecting human dignity, from abortion, euthanasia, eugenics, and transhumanism, from traumas during pregnancy and childhood, from the division of the family and society, and from all bad friendships. We beg you, deliver us, O Lord, from the snares of the evil one, curses, spells, witchcraft, consecrations to evil, and from any hidden evil, from the invocation and evocation of cosmic spirits, spies, watchers, and spiritual beings called masters of wisdom, from believing in reincarnation, regressions, esotericism, hidden metaphysics, false visions and visionaries, we beg you, deliver us, O Lord,

0: Holy Spirit, come and gold teeth take possession of me, my family, and the whole world. Enkindle our spirits so that each day we may belong to you more, becoming more spiritual and less worldly. Take possession of our body, mind, soul, and feelings, so that we may enjoy health and virtue. Take possession of our time, a work, and possessions, so that they may serve you. Take possession of our problems and worries, so that we may trust in you. Take possession of our family, our apostolate, and every aspect of our lives, so that your will may be fulfilled in us. Holy Spirit, source of light, enlighten us. Holy Spirit, source of light, enlighten us. 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
1: Seventh wall. We thank God for his help, and we pray, Heavenly Father, that you will destroy in us and in all people these vices with the virtues that nullify them, spiritual blindness and harshness with gratitude towards you for all that you give us, doubting you with the joy of believing in you, falsehood or hypocrisy with truth, stubbornness towards sin with fear of offending you and repentance. And grant us to persevere with your grace. Amen. Most Holy Trinity, in your divine will, through the torment that our Lord Jesus Christ suffered, on his face, in the wound on his shoulder, and on his back, I ask you with faith and trust, for the Holy Mother Catholic Church, the mystical body and spouse of Jesus Christ, for our family, Maria Vision, and the whole world, especially for those of us who are praying this Jericho site,

0: At the eighth wall, we offer our prayers to God, seeking a change in our lives. All. I beg you, Heavenly Father, to tear down within us and in all people these vices with the virtues that counteract them, despair, fear, and sadness with hope in you, unhappiness with the joy of knowing we are heard, Micah, protected and loved by you, and grant us perseverance through your grace. Amen. All, O most holy Virgin Mary, Immaculate Mother and Queen of Angels, we beg you, help us, and thwart the plans of those who oppose God. Grant them the grace of light, conversion, and salvation. May your angels protect the most holy Eucharist, the temples and shrines, the sacred places and things, the clergy, and all those consecrated to God throughout the world. Preserve them from profanation, theft, destruction, and desecration, from ignorance, misunderstanding, neglect, and insult. And to all your children, Most Holy Mother, show us the truth. Remove our lukewarmness. Help us to be faithful to God, one and triune, to our baptismal promises, to the Gospel, and the Holy Eucharist, to the Church, which is one, holy, Catholic, and apostolic, to the commandments, to the dogmas of faith, and to holy tradition. Grant us perfect contrition, final perseverance. Help us in our needs and problems, and come now to crush the head of the ancient serpent. Amen.
1: 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Save our souls and preserve our faith. Save our souls and preserve our faith. Most Holy Trinity, we thank you for this ministry we have just carried out and for all the graces received. We beg you that the purest water which flowed from the side of our Lord Jesus Christ may cleanse and purify us, and that his most precious blood may seal us, our families, our belongings, guide our actions, and increase humility within us. We ask you that the enemy may not harm us, that all pain, all evil, or vengeance from him remain far from us, and that you send them to the foot of the cross of Jesus Christ, our Savior. Sacred Hearts of Jesus and Mary, may our feet walk together. May our hands work in unity. May our hearts beat in unison. May our innermost feelings be the same. May the thoughts of our minds be one. May our ears together hear the silence. May our gazes deeply connect, merging one into the other. And may our lips together plead with the Eternal Father to obtain mercy. Most Holy Virgin Mary, we consecrate our family to you, and we thank you, as well as the archangels Michael, Gabriel, and Raphael, the guardian angel of our nation, our guardian angel, and all the angels of God, Saint Joseph, your most chaste spouse, the saints, and the souls in purgatory, for interceding for us during this prayer. And we ask that the love of the Holy Spirit fill every emptiness in our hearts. Amen. O my Lady, O my Mother, I give myself entirely to you, and as a proof of my filial affection, I consecrate to you on this day and forever my eyes, my ears, my tongue, my heart, in a word, my whole being. Since I am all yours, O Mother of Goodness, guard me and defend me as your child and your possession. Amen. Sweet Mother, do not depart. Do not turn your gaze away from us. Come with us everywhere and never leave us alone. Since you protect us so much, as a true mother, cover us with your mantle and let the Father, the Son, and the Holy Spirit bless us. Amen.
2: Let us pray for the Pope, that he may guide the Church according to God's will and to gain the indulgences of these prayers. All, our Father, who art in heaven, hallowed be thy name. Thy kingdom come, thy will

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Give us this day our daily bread, and forgive us our trespasses, as we forgive those who trespass against us. And lead us not into temptation, but deliver us from all evil. Amen. Hail Mary, full of grace, the Lord is with thee. Blessed art thou among women, and blessed is the fruit of thy womb, Jesus. Holy Mary, Mother of God, pray for us sinners now and at the hour of our death. Amen. Glory be to the Father, glory to the Son, and glory to the Holy Spirit, as it was in the beginning, is now, and ever shall be. Amen. By the sign of the Holy Cross, deliver us from our enemies, Lord. In the name of the Father, and of the Son, and of the Holy Spirit. Amen.

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Christ the King, give us your peace.

and I'm very excited to be a part of the Eucharistic pilgrimage today. Very excited to be able to share our faith in Jesus and within the community as we're going to process through Colonial Williamsburg. And be able to really witness to that and to give thanks for this great gift that we have in the Eucharist, and then to celebrate the Mass, and which is with our Bishop. Bishop Nestout will be here, and just the center of our faith. And so very, very happy, very excited to be able to be a part of that as a priest here.

as Christians and Catholics, we do this procession as an awakening of our faith, as an awakening of our hope, and as an awakening of our Christian belief.

it becomes alive, and everyone who is a Christian has the will, the goodwill that God gave us that position of the Blessed Sacrament. Pilgrim, actually, we commemorate that we are all pilgrims on earth. And therefore, if Jesus can reach as many people as possible, then we as Christians, we shall have done our part, participating in the salvation of his call.

would like to describe to you tonight's meeting together with our lady. Also tonight, our lady came to us, joyful and happy, and greeted all of us with a motherly greeting. Praise be Jesus, my dear children. Then our lady prayed over all of us. Especially she prayed here over all of you who are sick present here and over you, the priests. Then our lady for time especially prayed for firm faith of the priests, for perseverance of the priests, for the holiness of priests. Then our lady blessed us with a motherly blessing. She blessed all of us. Then I recommend all of you, your needs, your intentions, your families, in a special way, all of you who are present, priests, and those of you who are sick. Then our lady continued for a while to pray over all of us here. And our lady left in the prayer an illuminated sign of the cross with a greeting. Great peace, my dear children.

The Lord be with you. A reading from the Holy Gospel according to Matthew. When Jesus saw the crowds, he went up the mountain, and after he had sat down, his disciples came to him. He began to teach them, saying, "Blessed are the poor in spirit, for theirs is the kingdom of heaven. Blessed are they who mourn, for they will be comforted. Blessed are the meek, for they will inherit the land. Blessed are they who hunger and thirst for righteousness, for they will be satisfied. Blessed are the merciful, for they will be shown mercy. Blessed are the clean of heart, for they will see God. Blessed are the peacemakers, for they will be called children of God. Blessed are they who are persecuted for the sake of righteousness, for theirs is the kingdom of heaven. Blessed are you when they insult you and persecute you and utter every kind of evil against you falsely because of me. Rejoice and be glad, for your reward will be great in heaven. Thus they persecuted the prophets who were before you." The Gospel of the Lord. Good morning. Pope Benedict, in the first volume of those three quite slim volumes, right, of his book, Jesus of Nazareth, has in chapter 4 an analysis of the Beatitudes. It's not that long, it's about 20 pages. And for this morning, I think 2 points, one from the beginning, one from the end of that chapter, which is well worth your going to read. Firstly, this is one of so many places where our Lord acts on the basis of his divinity, rather than explain the fact that he is both God and man. Right? Moses and Elijah went up to the top of mountains to encounter God and to receive teaching that they brought down from the mountain to others. Our Lord goes up a mountain, and from that mountain he teaches, because he has divine authority. And in his teaching, he is presenting a contradiction to the values of the world, to how those who cast their eyes downwards towards what seems to be powerful in this life think. And in doing that, he is providing an anticipation and a distillation of the message of the cross, that sign of contradiction to the world, which is also our salvation, which is also our prayer in this Mass this morning.

Prayer to Christ the King. In the name of the Father, and the Son, and the Holy Spirit. Amen. O Lord our God, you alone are the most holy King and ruler of all nations. We pray to you, Lord, in the great expectation of receiving from you, O Divine King, mercy, peace, justice, and all good things. Protect, O Lord our King, our families, and the land of our birth. Guard us, we pray, most faithful one. Protect us from our enemies and from your just judgment. Forgive us, O Sovereign King, our sins against you. Jesus, you are a King of mercy. We have deserved your just judgment. Have mercy on us, Lord, and forgive us. We trust in your great mercy. O most awe-inspiring King, we bow before you and pray. May your reign, your kingdom, be recognized on earth. Amen. In the name of the Father, and the Son, and the Holy Spirit. Amen.

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0: So you mentioned knowing Mother Teresa and spending some time with her. Why showcase Mother Teresa?
1: Well, Mother Teresa, for me, I don't think, even though I've had the blessing of really meeting almost all my heroes in my life, I can honestly say that I've really met and photographed most of my heroes. And certainly at the top of that list was Mother Teresa. And truly, you know, to have that gift of knowing a living saint, and we all knew that she was a saint in those days. But it's really, you know, I think so important for Mother's life to be projected out there as a model of humility, as a model of love for all of us to follow. You know, Mother felt that being a saint wasn't the luxury of a few people. It was a simple duty for each one of us. So it's within grasp of each of us. And I think to have these wonderful models to hold up in society, Pope John Paul II, Mother Teresa, I think is just something that brings it right home for us, because we can relate to somebody who lived in our time. And, you know, she was certainly a mother to me and to Jim Tuohy and to so many others who had the grace and blessing of knowing her for so many years. But I also think she's a mother to you, Annie, and to your viewers, and to each person that invokes her intercession.

0: What personal impact did Knowing Mother have on you?
1: Well, I would say that I came up with the blessing of having a very rich and deeply spiritual family. My parents, my mother was a daily churchgoer. We grew up right across the street from a church. She was a CCD teacher for 50 years. And I grew up in a very deeply spiritual household. And also living across the street from Capuchin Franciscan friars, having them as my first sort of role models was fantastic. And I often thank God for that opportunity that we grew up in such a beautiful environment. But I would say Mother Teresa, knowing her, just strengthened my faith. Certainly we witnessed miracles around her and saw extraordinary things. She was an incredibly deeply loving individual. She was completely selfless. I'd never met anybody in my life like that who could totally empty herself in complete service to the poorest of the poor. So I think some of my favorite memories of her, Annie, were probably being able to pray next to her. I remember walking into the theater and one of the Missionaries of Charity homes, and as soon as we walked into the chapel, she recognized me coming in and wanted me to kneel next to her. And being able to pray next to her and to share the same prayer book, hear her very deep speaking voice and her very high, beautiful singing voice, was really, those are times that will live forever with me. She was such a mother to all of us and certainly to our family. I have pictures of her feeding my oldest son the bottle, and you know, she was just so thoughtful and loving on so many levels. And I think that we all learned that the value and the purpose of our lives is really to love and to be loved, and that we must share that joy of loving with each person that we come into contact with. So I think it was selfless service, loving each person that you come into contact, trying to see the face of God in each person that you encounter. Never allow anybody who comes to you to go away better and happier with your smile, your eyes, your face. In fact, she would oftentimes challenge me to smile at somebody I didn't want to smile at 8 times a day. And I'm still trying to do that. It's not easy. But she felt that a smile was the start of great sanctity. And it's not insignificant, because once you give it away, it becomes infinite. So that was the beauty of Mother Teresa. It was always in the small things with great love that were holding the most importance for her. When I was in Calcutta with her, with my wife, I remember looking for Mother in the house one afternoon, because I was wanting to know what house she wanted me to visit the next morning. And I went up through the second floor to try to find her. She wasn't in the chapel, she wasn't in the office. And I went around the corner and I saw her on her hands and knees scrubbing the floor, just like one of the other sisters. There wasn't anything too small for her to do herself. And she said, I remember asking her one time what she would have done had she not, you know, followed this work, this beautiful work of the Missionaries of Charity. And she laughed and she said, well, I'm very good at scrubbing toilets. You know, there wasn't anything too small or insignificant for her to find value in, because she was doing everything for Jesus.

0: photograph that you took of Mother was displayed at her canonization mass. What does that mean to you?
1: It means just the world to me, Annie. I mean, I have to say that was probably the greatest honor of my life. It was a picture that certainly I wouldn't have put a lot of significance to. I remember the sisters in the canonization office reaching out to me a couple of years ago now, the September of 2015, I think, and asking me if they needed help with the canonization image, would I be helpful to them, and would, you know, could they depend on my help? And of course, I wrote back saying I would love to be involved. And that got me thinking of pitching them some photographs that I had of Mother that weren't seen by others. And they were always looking for a picture that maybe not had been out there in the media before, something that was more private that they could actually put out there to the world in an event like that, the beatification or the canonization that not many people had seen. And so I pitched them a couple of photographs, and I called back after not hearing from them for a few months, and they told me that the image had to be a painting, that the Vatican had required it to be a painting of her official canonization image. So the shift completely changed, so they ended up taking a lot of the photographs that I had pitched them and forwarded it to a painter, Chaz Fagan, who they had selected, I think, through the Knights of Columbus. He had quite a rich history of painting, and he had painted some of the presidential portraits. And he was one of those rare artists that could do beautiful painting and also sculpt in an amazing way. And I haven't found too many sculptors who can paint well, and vice versa, painters who you know, sculptors who can actually paint and painters who can sculpt. So it was incredible, you know, to work with him. And once he had the assignment, I kind of thought to myself, you know, I don't want to get involved, because I know that what it's like to be an artist and to have somebody kind of breathing down your neck or directing you in some way. So I really prayed about it for a couple of days, and I called back Sister Rosanna, and who was heading up the canonization office and some of their affairs with Father Brian, and said that, you know, I was a little bit hesitant to actually reach out to them because I know, you know, what it can be like. And she was a bit concerned at that time that perhaps he wasn't getting the images that they had sent over via Dropbox and other internet ways because of the images being so high in terms of resolution. So I thought, okay, once I prayed about it, I'll give him a call and see if he needs or would want any of my help or interjection in regard to what he was going to paint. And he had the opportunity to really look at whatever had been photographed on Mother through the years, from books and magazines, things that he had seen on the internet. And once I reached out to him, sure enough, he hadn't gotten those files from Sister Rosanna. So I ended up sending him a light drive with a lot of images that I had captured, and some of them were portraits. And so he called me back a couple of days after looking at all the images, and he said, you know, I know exactly what I want to paint. And it wasn't a picture that I would have selected necessarily. It was sort of an understated photograph that I ended up taking of Mother on one of her trips out to the airport. And she was headed from there, I think, out to New York and then back to Calcutta. And in those years, you could walk right up to the gate, and I was photographing Mother with some of the sisters, and I happened to zoom in and take a few pictures that, in retrospect, were a little bit different in terms of the angle and the lighting. And this one picture that Chaz happened to come upon thought that that was the perfect, essential kind of photograph that he wanted to paint from, because in his memory of not knowing Mother personally, but thinking of how the world views Mother was through an image like that. So he was very much receptive to having help in creating the painting, and it's actually a fusing of two of my photographs that he painted from. One is sort of a bust photograph of Mother and her shoulders and hands, and the other, he liked the way her sari was the created patterns and shadow and light that was coming onto her sari in this one picture that I had. So he took the bottom half of her where she's holding the rosary and praying off of that other image, and then fused the two of them together. They lined up actually perfect. and ended up painting. And then it was great to be working with him almost on a daily basis. We would call each other and, you know, talk quite at length in regard to mother's coloring, because what he was doing was working from black and white images and trying to transfer them into paint and trying to get mother's right coloring. And mother had a very sort of almost ashen type of complexion. She had a very kind of white complexion and beautiful eyes. They were almost like greenish blue with a hint of like brownish tones in them, but very piercing eyes. So I wanted to make sure that a lot of that was captured. So I sent him like enlargements of her eyes and the coloring of her face that I thought was accurate, because obviously you see a lot of photographs of mother. Certainly she was the most, one of the most famous of our saints in terms of being photographed, aside from John Paul II. But long story short, it was an incredible honor to work with this great painter and creating this image. And it's beyond my dreams of thinking that I could ever be involved with something like that. In fact, it brought me right back to being a young boy and getting a book from my godmother at First Communion on the saints, and just pouring through that book as a young boy, concentrating on the faces of the saints and, you know, wondering what they would have been like. And now thinking years later that I would have been involved with, you know, somebody's, an actual saint's official canonization image, is really beyond my comprehension. But it's certainly the honor of my lifetime. Mm-hmm.

0: So tell me a little more about your Architects of Peace project, some of which is displayed here at the AMU library. What was the inspiration for that?
1: Well, it actually comes back to Mother Teresa, because in 1982, I met Mother and then had photographed her up until her passing, which was 1997. And after that, I was thinking about what I would do later. And we ended up doing a book. Mother gave us permission to actually do a book and fully participated. About a year prior to her passing, the book came out and she got a chance to see it. And then I told Mother that I had this interest in documenting peacemakers around the world, and I thought that that would be the work that I'd want to pursue further. And she said, just be inclusive, not be exclusive in regard to the people that you document. So I always kind of kept that in mind. And at that time, since Mother had won a Nobel Peace Laureate, she was a Nobel Peace Laureate, I thought that maybe I'd start with the Nobel Peace Prize winners and document as many of those individuals that I could get to. And so shortly after, I started getting to know people like the Dalai Lama and a real diverse kind of interest in people of different ethnicities and faiths and working around the world to change life for the better in their own community or in their own state or country. And I also became very interested in human rights activists and civil rights activists. So I started documenting some of the civil rights heroes in the United States, many of which are not with us anymore, and spiritual

0: leaders. I ended up following Pope John Paul II on a couple of trips to Mexico, and certainly out at the Vatican as well, and social entrepreneurs, individuals who were changing the world from their perspective of their particular vocation, their work vocation. Maybe it's an invention that they came up with to change the lives of so many of the poor people in the developing world. So it really was a project that went way beyond my initial kind of thinking of it. And now I've come to have photographed 37 Nobel Peace Laureates, which would reflect probably about 28 or 30 years of the Nobel Peace Prize being given out, and a host of individuals, hundreds of social entrepreneurs and human rights activists, and just community activists, people who I come across, or individuals that point to, who I may have photographed, said, hey, have you thought about this individual to document as well? And it really takes on a life of its own, and I love being able to meet somebody new who's changing the world, and how wonderful to be able to go around and photograph and meet all your heroes. Mm-hmm. So it's been an extraordinary journey of meeting people like Nelson Mandela, and I've known the Dalai Lama for 35 years, and he's got a remarkable sense of humor. So it's always fun to be around people like that. And in fact, when I think about the thread of so many different people and what links them together, I would say humility is one big theme, and also a sense of humor. So I appreciate that.
1: Definitely.
0: And I always thought, Annie, that this would be a good project for individuals in the school system. So oftentimes I like to have this exhibit out in front of classrooms, so that students can kind of think about who these people are, maybe be inspired by their life examples or reading, you know, a particular quote, and thinking about how they may integrate their lives into their own life vocation or life path. That's what really happened to me. And I oftentimes think that, you know, in schools where we have a lot of the exhibits, it helps students with their own vocational discernment and their own vocational path, because perhaps they came into school not really knowing what they wanted to do, and coming across an individual who may have started their own nonprofit serving the poor or serving a particular need in the community might have been something that they hadn't thought of, but maybe it lights them up or inspires them in some way. And the other thing, honestly, is really to prolong the lives of these individuals, many of which who are left, have gone and passed away. And, you know, many people don't know who Nelson Mandela, Mother Teresa, Billy Graham, looking around the exhibit, who these individuals are. So I think it's very important as an educational tool to see where we came from, maybe be challenged by a particular person who doesn't think like we do, maybe is a different faith, different kind of mindset, but is also using that, their platform or their vocation in life, to change other lives for the better. And I think that that's very important too, to be challenged and to be inspired on that level as well, and realize that that's really the purpose of our lives, and really the way of happiness. You know, the path to happiness is really in service to other people.

0: Thank you for joining us, Mr. Colby.
1: Such a pleasure, Annie. Oh, such a so pleasure awesome. To be here. And Jim Toohey, your president, has been a longtime friend of mine, so it's just an honor and just a privilege to be here. Oh, well.

0: Thank you. So,
1: such a pleasure.
0: My first question is, you've spent a lot of time around incredible public servants. What does service mean to you? What does it mean to live a life dedicated to service?
1: Well, I oftentimes go back to that Mahatma Gandhi quote that, you know, everybody's trying to find themselves. Mm-hmm. And he came up with this great quote that I truly believe in that, you know, if you truly want to find yourself, you should lose yourself in the service of other people. So in a lot of ways, I think that, you know, with the individuals that I had the privilege and the blessing to know for so many years, such as Mother Teresa and others, they really had that ability to lose themselves and really pour out their hearts to helping other people, especially the poor. And I think, you know, when you look at the lives of somebody like Nelson Mandela and others, you know, Mandela felt that, you know, as long as injustice, inequality, poverty exist, how can we rest? So we all have that need and that desire and should have that need and that desire and really that vocation to help the poor.

0: So you've obviously been photographing for a long time. Was there a particular moment that you knew you wanted to be a photographer?
1: Well, it's interesting, Annie. You know, I started out, both my parents were artists themselves, so I always knew from an early age that that's something that I would like to pursue. And I thought that I would be a graphic designer like my father. And then I went to art school. I went to about three different art schools and finally graduated at St. Mary's College, and was very disappointed after I got out of college that all the jobs that were available to me at that time were actually paced up and technical jobs. They weren't really creative. So I was really getting quite disappointed. I had never taken photography in school, and it was right around that time that I had seen an exhibit of Ansel Adams' work, the great environmental portrait photographer who made Yosemite famous and so many national parks with his beautiful pictures. In any case, I was so taken, Annie, by his photographs. They were all in black and white, but they had incredible detail and wonderful kind of delineation between gray and white and black and all the middle tones, and it was quite stunning to see. And I was so taken back by that that I asked about Ansel to the exhibit staff, and they said, oh, he happens to live in California. So that very next Monday, I picked up the phone and called information for a listing on Ansel Adams because I heard that he was living in Carmel Valley, which was about an hour and a half from me. And sure enough, he was listed and he picked up the phone, and that's how I got started in photography. He invited me to come down and I learned a little bit from him. There are certain things to this day that I think about, like pre-visualization, visualizing the final picture before you even meet the person or before you even take that photograph. So those kind of things really ingrained themselves on me. And also, I think just the aesthetics of taking a picture, the technical background, what it takes to make a fine negative, and in these days, you know, well-exposed digital frame. So that's pretty much how I started out. I had a couple of lucky breaks very early on, and I never thought of myself going into documenting well-known people, but after meeting with Ansel Adams and working with him for several months, I realized there's no way I could ever measure up to his type of photography. So I ended up pursuing meeting Richard Avedon, who was this photographer, worked out of New York, one of the great fashion photographers in the world. And I was always very impressed with his work. And it wasn't quite as easy as it was with Ansel. It took me a couple of weeks before of coming back every day to his studio before he gave me time, or his studio manager gave me time to actually meet with Richard personally. And it was that moment that was really the epiphany for me. I came back to San Francisco and started building a portfolio of well-known people just to get recognized. And that landed me a job at a small theater, entertainment theater, and it was there that I met individuals such as Frank Sinatra. And once I got some work with Frank Sinatra, he was sort of my big first client, and then he introduced me to other people, and that's how my work kind of spun out of that particular experience. But I guess working in entertainment, I always had this deep interest to pursue photographing people who were making a difference. And I think for me, that really came back to a time when I was about 10 years old, and my parents were big Robert F. Kennedy supporters. They had supported John F. Kennedy's campaign, and when Bobby had announced that he wanted to run for president, they, of course, were very much behind that campaign and brought us as a family out to hear him speak and to meet him. And as a 10-year-old, that really made a big impression on me. I think it was the first time I had ever met and seen somebody in person that was in public service and was dedicating his life in service to others. And 2 months later, he was assassinated. So that made a big impression on me as a young boy that, you know, maybe whatever I ended up doing in my life as an artist, perhaps I could focus on something that would give back to the community. And shortly thereafter, when I was in high school, I saw a movie on Mother Teresa's life called Something Beautiful for God. And in retrospect, looking back on my life, I often think that that's how God works with each one of us. You know, he kind of peppers us with different things providentially that will get interested in particular subjects, or, you know, the loves that we have in our life, the vocational discernment that we end up going with, and that direction, that trajectory in life that we end up following as a path. certainly was laid out for me even as early as high school years when I saw the movie on Mother, and that got me very interested to think that perhaps there's a living saint living among us. And even at that time when I was reading magazines and books about her, after seeing this film in high school, she wasn't on the world stage necessarily, but there was a lot written about her at the time. And it wasn't until years later that I had the opportunity to meet her face to face when she was coming out to San Francisco to give a talk. And then it was through there that she had invited me to come back to her home to see how she had set up that home and to see the work that she was doing. And as soon as I arrived at the door, she asked me to drive her to some of her appointments that day. So that's how we got to know each other. Wasn't easy with Mother because she had this deal with God that she told me that I always wanted to photograph her, of course, and I always wanted to take a portrait of her. But early she said that she had this deal with God that for every photograph taken of her, a soul was released from purgatory. So you can imagine the pressure I was under taking her photograph. In fact, years later when I was photographing her with a sea of other photographers in Washington, D.C., she recognized me in the crowd, probably with my bald head, and came over shaking her finger with a smile saying, "Today the place was cleaned out." So we had cleaned out purgatory with all the photos we had taken that day.
0: Wow.
1: But so it's been an amazing journey, Annie. And I think it really started with my folks nurturing that artistic talent and bringing us to exhibits and galleries and museums on the weekend. And then years later, following that vocational path into the arts, and then, you know, coming into photography really on a whim after I got out of school and basically was self-taught. Made a lot of mistakes, and I continue to make a lot of mistakes.
2: Welcome to Maria Vision USA. We're here at the 6th Pro-Life National Congress, the 6th National Pro-Life Congress. This is the first time that we do it here in Miami, Florida, though. We're in St. Thomas University. And there's some great guests, great speakers also. And here we have one of the great guests that we have here. And well, her name is Angela. And why don't you tell us who you are and your organization?
3: Yeah, so my name is Angela Curatello, and I'm the Assistant Director for the Archdiocese of Miami Respect Life Ministry. We have quite a unique model here in the Archdiocese of Miami in that our Archdiocese actually has 5 pregnancy help centers spread over 2 counties to assist women, pregnant women, and new moms and dads in need.
2: Yeah, well, and I think that's such a great ministry, especially in this day that we celebrate life together. And today we're all gathered, you know, with many bishops and many great guests, as I said. So I think this is great what you do, Angela. I think it's great. I hope if you're watching and you're here in this area of Miami, you know, please, you know, reach out to these wonderful ministries. You know, they want to help.
3: Yes. You know? Yeah, we have all kinds of resources available for pregnant and new moms to help them with their birth experience, to choose life. And, you know, all you have to do is contact Respect Life or go on our website at respectlifemiami.org for information.
2: Yeah, and also, I mean, I think it's wonderful that we get this ministry. I mean, I don't think everywhere you can find this ministry. So it's something really beautiful, I think, what you guys
3: do. So
2: are you guys in other places as well?
3: Well, as I said, we're quite unique in this archdiocese in that we have pregnancy help centers attached to our archdiocese.
2: Yeah, like they're owned that's actually pretty unique, yeah.
3: Right, so we're the only diocese in the United States that has this model. Boston has some pregnancy help centers, but ours is unique in that like it's directly under our archbishop, and we have that wonderful pastoral care to offer these moms and dads in need. And pretty much, you know, we're that face of Christ when they come through the door, if it's an unplanned pregnancy, to help them to make informed decisions and hopefully choose life for their child.
2: So this is great. As I said, this is, thank you, Angela, and this is a great ministry that they have. And please stay tuned for as we celebrate life together in this 6th National Pro-Life Congress here in St. Thomas University in Miami, Florida. We're Maria Vision USA. Thank you for connecting, and God bless you. Welcome to Maria Vision USA. We're here at the 6th National Pro-Life Congress. We're here with a great speaker. Her name is Grace Christie. And Grace, thank you for being here with us. And I just wanted to ask you, so what was the main message of your talk? How is it that we can have a voice in the pro-life movement?
4: My main message of my talk, I would say, is that we have to find our voice out in the pro-life world. And we have certain things we have to use. We have to have an interior life that is very strong and very faithful. Like everything has to start from there. We have to have unity of life so that everything that we do reflects our interior life and our connection and our understanding of those great truths of America, of God and his relationship to us, and our relationship to God. And then after that, we have to go out into the world wherever God has placed us, but using our own particular strengths and without any shame, without worrying about what people will think, and just be the person who shows up and makes that statement that other people need to hear. Because if we don't show up, no one's going to show up. Sometimes the world's just waiting there for someone like us to come and say the right thing and give the truth, and nobody comes. So start showing up, start with a good interior life, unity of life, and then go show up and be that voice before life.
2: Yes, and thank you, Grace. And I think what you're doing is great. So thank you for sharing your talk. I think many people were very impacted with what you said. So thank you again. And thank you for watching. Well, please stay tuned for more updates, more interviews. And may God bless you. We're Maria Vision USA. Welcome to Maria Vision USA. We're here at the 6th National Pro-Life Congress. I'm here with our Bishop Thomas Wensky, our wonderful bishop here in the Archdiocese of Miami. Bishop, thank you for being here. And why don't you tell us how great this is? This is the last day of the Congress. We're celebrating life.
5: Well, today is the last day of the Congress, and we end it with the celebration of the Holy Mass, and we have a special guest at this Mass today, the Knights of Columbus, because they have been very strong supporters of the pro-life movement, and they support marriage, support family, they support vocations, and that's what all pro-life, pro-vita is about. So this has been a very successful Congress, from what I'm told. People that were here, they were impressed by the quality of the speakers and the opportunity to exchange and network. So we thank God for a very successful Congress.
2: Yeah, and we need more people like that, Bishop. And lastly, could you just send a message to the youth there and telling them to fight for life, why we should fight for life together?
5: Well, we need to fight for life because that's how we're going to build a future of hope. And without hope, there's no future. And anyone that would, end a life prematurely through abortion or euthanasia is someone who has lost hope of the future. That hope is centered in Jesus Christ, the hope that will never disappoint. And I invite all the young people to know Jesus Christ and to follow him to that future that he invites us all to. Thank you.
2: Thank you, Bishop. Thank you very much. We're Maria Vision USA. May God bless you. Welcome to Maria Vision USA. We're here at the 6th National Pro-Life Congress. Today is the last day of the Congress. We're here in St. Thomas University in Miami, Florida. And I'm here with one of the great Knights of Columbus. Thank you for being here. Why don't you tell us how great is your mission with the pro-life movement? What do you guys do? I've heard you guys do great things. You support the movement.
6: Thanks very much. Yes, it's one of the most important movements we have, really, and one of the most important activities we have in the Knights of Columbus. We have ultrasound systems that we fund right at pregnancy centers to help women see the precious thing within them, and that we want them to preserve that life. There's many other ways that we support life throughout and the whole mission of life, the whole culture of life, and it's so important to us as Catholics, and that's one of the many things we do. We serve the community in many different ways, and that's just one of the many, but it's one that we hold very dear to our hearts.
2: And it's one wonderful, because without life there's something else, and I think that is great. And so I would like to ask you, what would you say to the people that want to fight for life among all these adversities that we have in society right now?
6: That's a very good question, right? It's something that's a constant challenge. I think the most important thing is you go back to the gospel. And what does Jesus tell us but to love everybody? So no matter what someone else might be promoting, we still show them love and we show them respect and we still promote what's very important and what we have so dear to our hearts and what's so important for us to promote. We continue to promote it. You never lose faith. And little by little, people, you show them love. Others who haven't quite decided will keep moving toward our side of things and support life. That's what we're here for.
2: Amen. Thank you very much. Thank you for watching. We're Maria Vision USA. May God bless you.

0: On this 22nd Sunday of Ordinary Time, we pray for peace in our world, and we ask for the intercession of the Sacred Heart of Jesus to always watch over us and protect us today and all the days of our lives. Amen.
1: As I hold this torch, we want to ask the Sacred Heart of Jesus for the peace in the world. So I urge all those who are viewing this message to pray for the world peace.
2: One of the most beautiful gifts that Jesus leaves us is the gift of peace. So at the beginning of Mass, that's the greeting that we receive. So the torch that I'm holding today is also a representation, a symbol of peace, you know, the peace that we need in the world, especially through the Sacred Heart of Jesus and Mary. So today, more than ever, may the Sacred Heart of Jesus not only keep us united and together, but also living in peace.

interesting, if I want to speak about, I would like to speak about the Virgin Mary, because if I may, because I was realizing how often she showed up in my life. My mother's name was Mary. My maternal grandmother's name was Mary. The street I grew up on, believe it or not, was Marion Avenue in Pittsfield, Massachusetts. The parish I went to was Our Lady of Mount Carmel. And so there was all those Marys. And then ultimately when I went to Mount St. Mary's in Emmitsburg, Maryland, once again Mary, a number of the parishes I was in were named after Mary. And then I think part of what drew me down here ultimately was, of course, the town, the church, the university, all Mary. Somehow it was in the plan, and that again is God's plan, it's not my own. But with my mother, both my mother and my father, they were a great witness to me. They were active in the church, not hyperactive, but they were active in the parish. My mother in the Rosary Society, my father in the Men's Society and all. But it was especially, I remember them at night kneeling down with us, myself and my brother, by each of our beds, and we'd be saying our prayers at night. I can remember when I was in catechism class, because I didn't go to Catholic school until high school. From first grade through and including eighth grade, I was in public school. So I would be going to catechism classes, and either one of them would be working with me or my brother, you know, going over the questions and all. My points would be being by their simple example, going to confession on their own, you know, regularly, obviously coming to Mass. I mean, that way we never, you know, missed Mass at all. I think even when there was a blizzard or something, we just didn't miss Mass. So it was, I think, just the witness of both of them, to me, that was a powerful example. It said faith was important to them, so faith was important to me. But they were always by my side. And even afterwards, they would talk to me about, you know, how pleased they were, you know, that I'd chosen and been called by God to the vocation of priesthood.

So it's really hard to tell the history of the diocese and our property because it's really 450 years. We can say that this was really the birth of Catholicism in the United States. The Spanish arrived in 1565 with Pedro Menéndez de Avilés. He brought the first priest who is here and who is really the first parish priest, because parish is people, right? And this is the people came and they were Catholic. When they landed, Pedro Menéndez de Avilés claimed the land first in the nombre de Dios, in the name of God, and then he claimed the land in the name of the King of Spain. When they landed, they did like all good Catholics do. They had a massive Thanksgiving. The Spanish stayed here for a little while. They set up St. Augustine. They connected with the local community, and then they really evangelized what they called La Florida. At the time, La Florida, the Spanish claimed La Florida from Florida all the way up north to Canada and west to the Mississippi. And they put together a mission chain to help evangelize the indigenous that were here to teach them about the faith.

When our first bishop came to the diocese, our diocese was established in 1870. He purchased the sacred acre, which is behind me. It's a 1-acre property. It was always known as the place with the old Spanish mission. And that was really where it was believed a shrine of Our Lady of La Leche existed. Our Lady of La Leche is a really special devotion. She was canonically coronated in 2021. And she's been a continuous devotion on this property for quite a while. We know she came from the Spanish, or with the Spanish, sometime in the 16th, 17th century. And you can actually go out and see on the grounds, there's archaeological remains that we found of the first stone chapel from 1677.

0: Our Lady of La Leche came back to us in 1939, and you can actually go to the Shrine Museum and see the first image of Our Lady of La Leche that's a modern image. It was carved as a commission and a way for people to come and to experience Our Lady of La Leche.
1: Dear children, the Most High, in His goodness, gave me to you to lead you on the way of peace. Many have responded and are praying, but there are many creatures who do not have peace and have not come to know the God of love. Therefore, little children, pray and love. Create prayer groups to encourage each other to the good. I am with you, and I am praying for your conversion. Thank you for having responded to my call.

0: In the name of the Father, and of the Son, and of the Holy Spirit.
1: Amen.
0: The Lord be with you.
1: And with your spirit.
0: Brethren, let us acknowledge our sins, and so prepare ourselves to celebrate the sacred mystery. I confess to Almighty God, and to you, my brothers and sisters, that I have greatly sinned in my thoughts and in my words,

0: Let us pray. Pour into our hearts, Lord, we pray, the Holy Spirit, at whose prompting the deacon, St. Ephrem, exulted in the singing of your mysteries, and from whom he received the strength to serve you alone. Through our Lord Jesus Christ, your Son, who lives and reigns with you in the unity of the Holy Spirit, God, forever and ever.
1: Amen. A reading from the first book of Kings. The brook near where Elijah was hiding ran dry, because no rain had fallen in the land. So the Lord said to Elijah, "Move on to Zarephath of Sidon and stay there. I have designated a widow there to provide for you." He left and went to Zarephath. As he arrived at the entrance of the city, a widow was gathering sticks there. He called out to her, "Please bring me a small cup of water to drink." She left to get it, and he called out after her, "Please bring me along a bit of bread." She answered, "As long as the Lord your God lives, I have nothing baked. There is only a handful of flour in my jar and a little oil in my jug. Just now, I was collecting a couple of sticks to go in and prepare something for myself and my son. When we have eaten it, we shall die." Elijah said to her, "Do not be afraid. Go and do as you propose, but first make me a little cake and bring it to me. Then you can prepare something for yourself and your son. For the Lord, the God of Israel, says, the jar of flour shall not go empty, nor the jug of oil run dry, until the day when the Lord sends rain upon the earth." She left and did as Elijah had said. She was able to eat for a year, and Elijah and her son as well. The jar of flour did not go empty, nor the jug of oil run dry, as the Lord had foretold through Elijah. The word of the Lord. Lord, let your face shine on us. Lord, let your face shine on us. When I call, answer me, O my just God. You who relieve me when I am in distress, have pity on me and hear my prayer. Men of rank, how long will you be dull of heart? Why do you love what is vain and seek after falsehood? Lord, let your face shine on us. Know that the Lord does wonders for his faithful one. The Lord will hear me when I call upon him. Tremble and sin not. Reflect upon your beds in silence. Lord, let your face shine on us. O Lord, let the light of your countenance shine upon us. You put gladness into my heart more than when grain and wine abound. Lord, let your face shine on us.

The Lord be with you. A reading from the Holy Gospel according to Matthew. Jesus said to his disciples, "You are the salt of the earth, but if salt loses its taste, with what can it be seasoned? It is no longer good for anything but to be thrown out and trampled underfoot. You are the light of the world. A city set on a mountain cannot be hidden, nor do they light a lamp and put it under a bushel basket. It is set on a lampstand, where it gives light to all the house. Just so, your light must shine before others, that they may see your good deeds and glorify your heavenly Father." The Gospel of the Lord. Good morning and a happy feast. St. Ephrem the Deacon in the Latin Rite, in the Roman end of the Roman Catholic Church, is fairly far from being a household word. But he is a crucial figure in the Syrian tradition. In the same way as Dante is for Italian, or maybe Shakespeare is for English, an author who really solidified the proper form of a language, so Ephrem was, 1,000 years before those men, the person who gave the defining form to Aramaic, to the language which had been spoken a couple hundred years before by our Lord and his disciples. It was such a transformative influence that that version of Aramaic has gotten a new name, Syriac, or sometimes it's referred to as Church Syriac. But unlike those two authors in the Western tradition in the second millennium of the Church's life, St. Ephrem was a theologian. He was a deacon, and very fixedly a deacon. He absolutely refused to be ordained a priest, and at one point there was a scheme to make him a bishop, and he pretended to be insane for 6 months until they dropped the idea. But he was a tremendous source of hymns, of poetry, in Aramaic, proclaiming the faith of the gospel and defending orthodox teaching from heresy. And while in our Western tradition, Dante and Shakespeare are names we know, but not often people we actually read, unfortunately, in the different versions of the Syriac tradition, which went off in different directions in a century after Ephrem's death with the different divisions of the 400s AD, he is something in daily use. If you know anyone, in one of the traditional Syriac churches, if you know anyone in, say, the Syro-Malabar or Syro-Malankara Catholic churches, of which we have many priests serving in this part of the world, the prayers they say privately every day include works of St. Ephrem. Their liturgy includes hymns from St. Ephrem throughout the year. In that way, his light is shining very clearly 17 centuries after his own time. And more than that, it is a demonstration of the fact that the light of Christ is meant to transcend time and place and to illuminate every culture and every tongue.

0: Pray, brother, my sacrifice and yours may be acceptable to God, the Almighty Father.
1: May the Lord accept the sacrifice at your hands for the praise and glory of his name, for our good and the good of all his holy church.
0: May the sacrifice which we godly present on the feast day of blessed Ephraim the deacon be pleasing to you, O God, for taught by him, we too give ourselves entirely to you in praise, through Christ our Lord.
1: Amen.
0: The Lord be with you.
1: And with your spirit.
0: Lift up your hearts.
1: We lift them up to the Lord.
0: Let us give thanks to the Lord our God.
1: It is right and just.
0: It is truly right and just. Our duty and our salvation always and everywhere to give you thanks, Lord, Holy Father, almighty and eternal God, through Christ our Lord. For in the marvelous confession of your saints, you make your church fruitful with strength ever new, and offer us sure signs of your love, that your saving mystery may be fulfilled. Their great example lends us courage. Their fervent prayers sustain us in all we do. And so, Lord, with all the angels and saints, we too give you thanks, as an exaltation we acclaim.

You are indeed holy, O Lord, and all you have created rightly gives you praise. For through your Son, our Lord Jesus Christ, by the power and working of the Holy Spirit, you give life to all things and make them holy. And you never cease to gather a people to yourself, such from the rising of the sun to its setting. A pure sacrifice may be offered to your name. Therefore, O Lord, we humbly implore you, by the same Spirit, graciously make holy these gifts we brought to you for consecration, that they may become the body and blood of your Son, our Lord Jesus Christ, at whose command we celebrate these mysteries. For on the night he was betrayed, he himself took bread, and giving you thanks, he said the blessing, broke the bread and gave it to his disciples, saying, "Take this, all of you, and eat of it, for this is my body, which will be given up for you."

In a similar way, when supper was ended, he took the chalice and, giving you thanks, he said the blessing, and gave the chalice to his disciples, saying, "Take this, all of you, and drink from it, for this is the chalice of my blood, the blood of the new and eternal covenant, which will be poured out for you and for many for the forgiveness of sins. Do this in memory of me."

Therefore, Lord, as we celebrate the memorial of the saving passion of your Son, his wondrous resurrection and ascension into heaven, and as we look forward to his second coming, we offer you in thanksgiving this holy and living sacrifice. Look, we pray, upon the oblation of your church, and recognizing the sacrificial victim by whose death you willed to reconcile us to yourself, grant that we who are nourished by the body and blood of your Son, and filled with his Holy Spirit, may become one body, one spirit in Christ. May he make of us an eternal offering to you, so that we may obtain an inheritance with your elect, especially the most blessed Virgin Mary, Mother of God, with blessed Joseph, her spouse, with your blessed apostles and glorious martyrs, with St. Ephrem the deacon and with all the saints, on whose constant intercession in your presence we rely for unfailing help. May this sacrifice of our reconciliation, we pray, Lord, advance the peace and salvation of all the world. Be pleased to confirm in faith and charity your pilgrim church on earth with your servant Leo, our Pope, and Ronald, our Bishop, the Order of Bishops, all the clergy, and the entire people you have gained for your own. Listen graciously to the prayers of this family, whom you have summoned before you. In your compassion, O merciful Father, gather to yourself all your children scattered throughout the world. To our departed brothers and sisters, and to all who are pleasing to it, their passing from this life, give kind admittance to your kingdom. There we hope to enjoy forever the fullness of your glory. Through Christ our Lord, through whom you bestow on the world all that is good. Through him and with him and in him, O God, almighty Father, in the unity of the Holy Spirit, all glory and honor is yours forever and ever.

0: At the Savior's command, and formed by divine teaching, we dare to say,
1: Our Father, who art in heaven, hallowed be thy name. Thy kingdom come, thy will be done, on earth as it is in heaven. Give us this day our daily bread, and forgive us our trespasses, as we forgive those who trespass against us. And lead us not into temptation, but deliver us from evil. Deliver us, we pray, from every evil. Graciously grant peace in our days, that by the help of your mercy, we may be always free from sin and safe from all distress, as we await the blessed hope and the coming of our Savior, Jesus Christ.
2: For the kingdom, the power, and the glory are yours, now and forever.
0: Lord Jesus Christ, you said to your apostles, peace I leave you, my peace I give you. Look not on our sins, but on the faith of your church, and graciously grant her peace and unity in accordance with your will, who live and reign forever and ever.
2: Amen.
0: The peace of the Lord be with you always.
2: And with your spirit.

0: Behold the Lamb of God. Behold him who takes away the sins of the world. Blessed are those called to the supper of the Lamb. Lord, I am not worthy that you should enter under my roof, but only say the word, and my soul shall be healed.
1: Our communion hymn is number 672. O Lord, I am not worthy. Number 672.

0: Let us pray. Through Christ the teacher, O Lord, instruct those you feed with Christ's living bread, that on the feast day of blessed Ephraim the deacon, they may learn your truth and express it in works of charity. Through Christ our Lord.
1: Amen.
0: Any day would be a good day, but this day, perhaps more than most, would be a good day to remember the Christian communities of Turkey, of Syria, of Iraq, of St. Ephraim's homeland, who remain under so much stress and threat at the present time. The Lord be with you.
1: And with your spirit.
0: May Almighty God bless you, the Father, and the Son, and the Holy Spirit.
1: Amen.
0: Go forth. The Mass is ended.
1: Thanks be to God.
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0: Hi guys, welcome back to our show, Virtue in Motion, and welcome to Maria Vision. Thank you so much for tuning in today. This is my guest.
1: Hi, I'm Becca.
0: So today we're just gonna be playing some basketball. I think we're just gonna kind of play the game horse since we only have two of us.
1: So essentially the way the game is played, you try and shoot, and if you miss, you get a letter. And the whole point of the game is to not spell out the word horse.
0: We're gonna be competing against each other. We're also just gonna be chatting something really important, the Holy Rosary, and just kind of giving you guys a history of the Rosary and just kind of talking about our own experiences with it and some of the stories that display the power of the Rosary. I was talking to Becca before and she actually let me know that she's been to Fatima in Portugal. So how was that?
1: That was such a beautiful experience. The amount of graces you see there, and it was just so beautiful when everybody from all over the world is there and we're all praying in, you know, different languages, but it's all one prayer, the Rosary.
0: That's so beautiful. I feel like the Rosary is something that really unites Catholics all over the world. I just thought that I would kind of give like a brief history of the Rosary for anyone who doesn't know, just about Our Lady of Fatima. So she appeared to three shepherd children in the year 1917, right around World War I. Their names were Jacinta, Francisco, and Lucia, right? She appeared to them and she promised them if they prayed the Rosary, there would be conversion, peace, and she said her Immaculate Heart would triumph. So those were, I think, kind of like the main promises, but there's so much more to the Rosary that we can just see play out after she appeared. So we'll get more into that later and more of the history later in the show.
1: Well, I just think it's such a powerful prayer. Her promises are definitely a testament to miracles that happen with the Rosary. And so I just think it's definitely a prayer that every Catholic should pray daily.
0: One of the main reasons why it's important to talk about it is because a lot of people, I think, maybe they struggle to pray just because they don't really know the power behind it. And I think sometimes as like Catholics, it can really motivate you when you just see these stories of conversion and transformation and miracles. And so we'll explain some of those later, but I think that's one of the most important reasons is just to spread it to other people so they realize the power of not only the devotion to the Rosary, but the devotion to our Blessed Mother, because if we have a devotion to her, through her we can get to Jesus and to heaven. So I think that's why it's so important to talk about the Rosary and so necessary in these times when so much is going on.
1: The Rosary is just, it's such a beautiful way to tell our Mother that you love her, through that telling her son that you love him as well, and through that, through the Rosary, the Mother unites us to her son. Yes. So I just think that's such a beautiful thing.
0: It really is. Like, Jesus is all about relationship. He wants to like have a relationship with us. He's not a God of like, you know, overwhelming power. He wants to be our friend and our loving Father. And I think that because of that, we should also have a relationship with his Mother. I think the Rosary is a great, simple way to do that.
1: I believe it was a saint who said, a lot of people find the Rosary kind of repetitive with all the Hail Marys, but think about how many times you say I love you to your mom or your dad or somebody that you really love. It's never enough. You just want to tell them more and more and more, and that's what the Rosary is. Exactly.
0: Yeah.
1: That's exactly what the Rosary is telling your mom you love her.
0: So yeah, I mean, we'll definitely get more into detail about our experiences with the Rosary and more stories about the Rosary later, because there's so much to talk about. But for now, I think we're probably gonna get started on playing basketball. I'm not too great at basketball, but you know, we'll see how it goes.
1: Hey, good luck. I'm not great either.
0: Okay, so we should be evenly matched then.

0: Okay, so since we're just talking about Mary, do you want to like pray a Hail Mary?
1: Yeah, let's do it.
0: All right. In the name of the Father, and the Son, and the Holy Spirit. Amen. Hail Mary, full of grace,
2: the Lord is with thee. Blessed art thou among women, and blessed is the fruit of thy womb, Jesus. Holy Mary, Mother of God, pray for us sinners, now and at the hour of our death. Amen.
0: In the name of the Father, and the Son, and the Holy Spirit. Amen.
1: We don't want you guys to forget everything that you do. Do it for the glory of God. So whenever you're doing something, like playing a game with your friend, always give it up to the Lord. Do a little prayer.
0: So let's get to the game.
1: Let's do it.

0: You want to take a break?
1: Yeah, I'm tired.
0: Yeah, me too.
1: Let's go sit over here.
0: Yeah.
1: Oh, I need some water.
0: Yeah, I know. Me too. I brought some over there.
1: Okay.
0: That was exhausting.
1: That was exhausting.
0: Yeah, so thanks for praying with me beforehand. I think that's like so important.
1: Oh yeah.
0: Yeah.
1: For sure.
0: It kind of like reminds me of even, I feel like sometimes it's really hard for me to like pray the rosary all at once because it'll take like 20 minutes sometimes. But mm-hmm. I think that a good like strategy, maybe like the practical way is like splitting it up. I've kind of like started to like split up the decades on some days. I know I can do like 5 minutes right now. Have mm-hmm. you ever like done anything like that?
1: Yeah, I've done that. Or something I like to do too is maybe if I don't have a lot of time during the day, like on my walk to class or yeah. on my drive somewhere, I'll pray as many decades as I can as it takes me to get there.
0: Yeah.
1: And then once I'm done with something, like, I'll go, okay, let me finish the rest of the rosary. Even if you can't do it all in one go, I think it's definitely the intention that's behind it and the willingness of you wanting to pray a good rosary, you know?
0: I think in some of the stories we're going to talk about later, we kind of see just Our Lady takes what they give her and she just makes so much out of it and she gives them so much back and there's so many graces. So I feel like it just pleases Our Lady so much, no matter how you pray it.
1: Yeah, and I think you could definitely see that with the story of Our Lady of Fatima. Like,
0: yeah.
1: three children, who would have thought, especially back in the 1900s where children weren't really of much value per se,
0: right,
1: and you know,
0: yeah.
1: they just became such great saints and
0: yeah.
1: she raised those who were of little significance back then, you know?
0: God calls the humble and they were definitely, they were nothing super crazy or

0: were like considered super special, but they became these incredible saints, and through them and through Our Lady giving them all the graces she did, I think that it's going to save so many souls.
1: Something I've heard before is that God doesn't call the qualified. He qualifies those who he has called.
0: Yes.
1: And I think in praying the rosary, you're able to receive those graces to step up to the plate and
0: definitely
1: do what God's will for you is, you know?
0: God's not going to give you everything you need before you need it. So, like, he's
1: exactly
0: going to give you your graces when you need them. And you've just got to trust that he will.
1: Exactly, exactly. Definitely. No, that's such a beautiful statement. When I visited Fatima, there were so many graces that I could feel pouring out. And just seeing all these people whose lives are transforming, and you don't know everybody's story, but you can tell there's something special happening there.
0: With everybody, no matter who you are, I think visiting Fatima probably has a profound effect on your life.
1: It definitely does. It definitely does. Any Marian apparition, I
0: yeah,
1: would say.
0: Yeah, any Marian apparition.
1: Yeah, but yeah. Fatima in particular is just such a beautiful story, such a beautiful devotion, and I feel like that's where the rosary definitely kind of took off a little bit more. After this message from Our Lady, it's like everybody started praying the rosary.
0: Yeah.
1: Maybe not right away, but I feel like that devotion has definitely spread since then.
0: I know that St. Dominic was also involved in like the rosary, but I think that like Our Lady of Fatima, she kind of was, that was the moment when the rosary, like you said, really took off and people really started to pray it more. So hopefully we continue to revive it in the Catholic culture today.
1: Exactly, exactly. Yeah. Oh, I have to leave. I'm so
0: sorry. That's okay.
1: Hey, I think I see Christina over there. Have you met Mary?
2: I
0: have. Yeah. Nice to meet you.
2: Christina.
1: Me and Mary were playing horse and I won, but she needed to finish it off. Do you want to play maybe?
2: Yeah.
0: Hey, so nice to meet you.
2: It's nice to meet you too.
0: Were you just walking?
2: I was just walking and I saw you guys playing and I just thought I'd come over and say hi.
0: Nice.
2: Yeah.
0: Yeah, so you know Becca?
2: I do, yeah. We're in class together.
0: Oh, nice. That's fun.
2: Yeah.
0: We were actually talking about the rosary.
3: I think it is so important and I think it's just such a great way to grow your relationship with Jesus through Mary. And even if you can just get like a little bit of the rosary in a day, I think it's great.
0: Hey, I think Our Lady loves anything you give her.
3: Yeah.
0: Yeah.
3: Yeah. I love saying the rosary in adoration.
0: Yeah, me too.
3: Sit
0: I feel like
3: silence.
0: I meditate better in adoration.
3: I do too, yeah.
0: Yeah.
3: It's easier to like concentrate.
0: Definitely, yeah. Do you ever like just struggle with praying the rosary?
3: Yeah, I definitely do. Just like, I mean, there's two sides to it, like cutting out time during my day. But I find myself when I'm saying the rosary, like sometimes I get distracted and don't like fully contemplate on like the passions of Christ.
0: Yeah.
3: Which is so important. So like bringing myself, reminding myself throughout the rosary to really think about what happened and and how I can relate it to my life and improve just like my relationship with God.
0: I am definitely in the similar boat because like sometimes I get to the end of the decade and I'm like, oh my gosh, I didn't even at all think about it. All I thought about was like what I need to do later.
3: Exactly.
0: And it's so hard, I know that, like, that's a common thing. So, yeah, if you guys ever feel that way, like, we just want to let you know, like, it's very normal and you shouldn't be too hard on yourself, but continue to try to pray the rosary.
3: Don't let it discourage you.
0: Definitely not,
3: yeah.
0: You don't ever want to feel discouraged, especially with the spiritual life. You always want to just pick yourself up and keep going. I heard this quote the other day. I saw it on somebody's Instagram story from St. Louis de Montfort. He was a French priest and he had a super deep devotion to the rosary and to Our Blessed Mother. So it goes, if you are on the brink of damnation, even if you have one foot in hell, if you have sold your soul to the devil as sorcerers do, even if you are a heretic as obstinate as a devil, sooner or later you will be converted and will amend your life and save your soul. Mark well what I say. If you say the Holy Rosary devoutly every day until death for the purpose of knowing the truth and obtaining contrition and pardon for your sins.
3: Wow.
0: There's a lot there, but what do you think?
3: I think that's so beautiful. I think it just like really shows how powerful the rosary can be.
0: What do you think about the part where he's like, if you say it devoutly every day, like what do you think that means practically?
3: I mean, like I was saying before, I think it's just showing the power of the rosary. Like even if you are going down a path that's just like not towards God, you can turn your whole life around.
0: Yeah.
3: Just by devoting a little bit of your time, like 20 minutes of your day to the rosary. If you do that every day, you're bound to create a relationship with God.
0: Definitely. It's so like, it's a really good point you bring up, because it's like, no matter how far gone you are, like you can always turn things around up until the moment of death.
3: Yes.
0: So I think especially

0: conversion is one of the main themes, because that's one of the main promises of Our Lady, is like there will be conversion. And I think that we see that play out in a lot of stories. There's this one book by St. Louis de Montfort called The Secret of the Rosary, and it kind of just has a lot of stories about the rosary. And one of them that like stuck out to me particularly was one woman who was like publicly in her time scandalous. She was unrepentant. No matter what anybody said to her, she was kind of just stuck in her ways. Then somebody kind of like challenged her like to pray the rosary every day, and she kind of casually like accepted it, and she didn't really think much of it, and she didn't even pray it that well, like she, you know, because she was feeling like obstinate and in her faith and like her stuck in her sins. So, but she decided to pray it every day, and she really, really had a change of heart. She completely did a 180. It's just such a beautiful story to read, because it's like it's real, and like that can happen for your friends and your family if you pray the rosary for them. Like, you don't know the power of it.
1: Yeah. So. Even if you have the intention of just saying it and going through the motions, it still is powerful. It still does something.
0: You still receive so many graces. What do you think would like kind of happen if you pray the rosary every day? I mean, there's so much that we could get into.
1: Once you start praying the rosary, like you get more of a deeper connection, like I said before, with Jesus, but you also have a better intention, and like just going through your day, especially if you say it in the morning, which I think
0: that's a good point.
1: Is great. I know it's hard just to cut out some time in the morning, but if you can say it in the morning, it's a great start to your day, and like you move through the day with more intention.
0: Yeah, you already have that like mindset of like, and that peaceful kind of moment of prayer, and it just sets the tone for your whole day. Definitely.
1: Yeah, exactly.
0: Yeah. Plus, I know when I say the rosary at night, sometimes I'm like falling asleep when I'm saying it. So I think it's really good to pray it in the morning.
1: Yes. When I was younger, I actually like, I had this, sorry, this is a random story, but
0: no,
1: I just like, I could never fall asleep at night. So my mom told me one night, she was like, just say the rosary and it helps you fall asleep. Like, and I was like, okay, like, I don't know. But I started doing it, and like, I would fall asleep in the middle. And I heard that when you fall asleep saying the rosary, your guardian angel says the rest for you.
0: Aww.
1: And so I just think that was really like beautiful.
0: That is really beautiful.
1: Like, how did you start saying the rosary?
0: Yeah, that's a good question.
1: What inspired you?
0: I guess like my family kind of has like said it, like when I was a kid and stuff, we would pray like the family rosary. And we wouldn't like pray it every night. We pray it most nights, but just that habit kind of was given to me. So I almost had it like easier, because I was just kind of like a habit. But now that I'm like more off on my own, as I'm getting older, it's like, okay, I've really got to take this on myself and pray the rosary in myself. So probably one of like the biggest things for me is just like the amount of peace that I find praying the rosary is just like an incredible peace. And I think you really grow in trust in Our Lady, and then through Our Lady you grow in trust in Jesus when you pray the rosary. So those are probably my main reasons. But what about you?
1: I mean, similar story. My family, we would pray it every night when we were little. Even today, whenever I'm home, we pray it at night together, whoever's there. But I just think it's important to say it out loud with people. I think it's so important to say it with them.
0: Definitely. Like God says, two or three who gather in my name, he will grant them their request. So it's, I think it's so powerful to pray with other people as well. Have you ever heard the thing where it's like a family that prays together stays together? That's always like so beautiful to think about.
1: It is.
0: Yeah.
1: That was such a great talk.
0: Yeah, it was.
1: Do you want to play basketball now?
0: Yeah, let's definitely.
1: Okay, let's see who wins.
0: Probably you, but... Oh. Oh, that was so close.
1: It was.
0: Oh, nice.

0: Oh.
1: I don't think we're actually playing. Yeah, I don't know.
0: I don't know. Oh, that was bad. Oh. Do you want to like take a break, Loki?
1: Yeah, I need some water. Okay. But that was fun.
0: That was fun. Thank you so much for playing with me. That was so fun.
1: Thanks for inviting me.
0: Yeah, of course. It was so fun to, mm-hmm. and really great to talk to you too.
1: I know. It was good meeting you.
0: Yeah, so great to meet mm-hmm. you too. Well, we're going to head out then. Thank you so much for joining mm-hmm. me today.
1: Of course.
0: And I want to thank Becca too. She had to head out, but mm-hmm. I want to thank her too. And thank you guys for tuning in as always to Virtue in Motion. We really appreciate it. And if there's like anything you take from this episode, pray the rosary. It's so important. It will literally transform your life, especially during Lent. I feel like it would be so important to pray the rosary. Mm-hmm. So, yeah.
2: In the name of the Father, and the Son, and the Holy Spirit.
0: Amen. I believe in God, the Father Almighty, creator of heaven and earth, and in Jesus Christ, his only Son, our Lord, who was conceived by the Holy Spirit, born of the Virgin Mary, suffered under Pontius Pilate, was crucified, died, and was buried. He descended into hell. On the third day, he rose again. He ascended into heaven.

Welcome, Maria Vision. We are honored to receive the torch of peace in our community. Thanks God for being here today. We are praying today the Holy Rosary for all our intentions. We especially pray for every child. We want to get peace and love them, to feel your love and give them the peace for your love.

0: Hi, my name is Guadalupe. I love God and I want everyone to pray the Holy Rosary.
1: We were gathered today to pray the Holy Rosary, and we prayed for world peace, world hunger, for all the families around the world, and for all the children that have been aborted around the world. I recommend praying the Holy Rosary because not only is it a huge protection, but you also establish and build a really good connection with God. And it's important to build a connection with God because the closer we are to Him, the more He protects us and stays by our side. Remember that your life is in God's hands, and that putting your trust into Him and building a connection with Him will really benefit you and can increase your chances of having a nice and loving relationship with Jesus.

0: The spiritual aspect really helps me because Jesus is truly present.
1: Well, it's been an honor to have the Holy Eucharist here in our Lady Star of the Sea in St. Mary's. It's a pleasure working with this amazing team and, you know, receive the Holy Eucharist and having everybody here. Well, the Eucharist and Jesus Christ is very important to me and my family. We always preach, you know, teach our children at home, and it starts at home when we teach our children what the importance is of having Jesus in our life, because He is our Lord and our Savior. He is the way, the truth, and the life. And without God, without Jesus Christ, we can't do anything. He is our everything, and we need, when we come together as a community and as a family, when He is in the center of your family, that is all that matters. I thank them every day by praying, by doing the Holy Rosary, and just thanking them and asking with thanksgiving.

be the second receivers of the Eucharistic pilgrimage here in Southeast Georgia. This is a monumental moment for not just us in general, but me as a newly convert. And I am so grateful to experience this, as this is truly larger than me. And it puts a lot into perspective for life, and that there's more to this than just us. Jesus has helped me because I am a mother and I have a daughter, and it puts into perspective childlike faith. Mary has personally helped me become a better mother and a better spouse, and to help guide those into the right direction.

The spiritual aspect really helps me because Jesus is truly present, and there's nothing like it. It puts me into a space of sacredness and holiness. That I yearn for. And it truly helps me look at life in different views and lenses and to be grateful for the moments that I have. It's such a blessing to be a part of this, and I hope everyone can enjoy this and truly have a spiritual aspect with this.

Dear children, today my prayer with you is for peace. Good and evil are fighting and want to prevail in the world and in the hearts of people. You, be people of hope and prayer and of great trust in God, the Creator, to whom everything is possible. Little children, may peace prevail in you and around you. I am blessing you with my motherly blessing that you, little children, may be joy for all those whom you meet.

flesh and blood in the church's pilgrimage through history, a mutual sharing of suffering between Christ and us. Because Christ bore our sins and wounds of his passion and death on the cross, we console him for our affronts. Because we also raise up our suffering to Christ, we ask him to console us. Let us ask the Sacred Heart of Jesus for strength and increased faith with this prayer by Blessed Miguel Pro. I believe, O Lord, but strengthen my faith. Heart of Jesus, I love thee, but increase my love. Heart of Jesus, I trust in thee, but give greater vigor to my confidence. Heart of Jesus, I give my heart to thee, but so enclose it in thee that it may never be separated from thee. Heart of Jesus, I am all thine, but take care of my promise so that I may be able to put it in practice even unto the complete sacrifice of my life. Amen.

A meditation before the Blessed Sacrament. Jesus says, "My child, you need not know much in order to please me. Only love me dearly. Speak to me as you would to your mother if she had taken you in her arms. You know no one to recommend to me. Tell me the names of your relations, of your friends. After each name, add what you wish me to do for them. Ask a great deal. I love generous hearts that forget themselves for others. Tell me about the poor whom you want to help, the sick whom you have seen suffer, the sinner whom you would convert, the persons who are alienated from you and whose affections you wish to win back. For all, recite fervent prayer that comes from the heart, and surely the prayers are heartfelt which we say for those whom we love and who love us. Have you no favors to ask for yourself? Write, if you like, a long list of all your wishes, all needs of your soul, and come and read it to me. See simply how self-indulgent you are, how selfish, how cowardly, how idle. Ask me to help you improve. Poor child, do not blush. There are in heaven many saints who had the same faults as you. They prayed to me, and little by little, they were cured. Do not hesitate to ask for the goods of the body, for health, for memory, for success. I can give you everything, and I always give when the gifts make souls more holy. What do you want today, my child? Oh, if you knew how I long to do you good. Have you no plans to interest you? Tell me all about them. Do they concern your vocation? What do you think of? What would you like? Are you planning some pleasure for your mother, for your family, for your guardian? What do you wish to do for them? And have you no thoughts of zeal for me? Are you not anxious to do a little good for the souls of your friends, for those whom you love and who perhaps forget me? Tell me who interests you. What motives urge you?

what means you wish to take. Confide to me your failures. I will show you the cause. Whom do you wish to see interested in your work? I am the master of all hearts, my child, and I lead them gently where I please. I will place about you those who are necessary to you. Never fear. Have you nothing to annoy you? My child, tell me your annoyances with every detail. Who has pained you? Who has wounded your self-love? Who has treated you contemptuously? Tell me all, and then say that you forgive and forget, and I will give you my blessing. Do you dread something painful? Is there in your soul a vague fear which seems unreasonable and yet torments you? Trust fully in my providence. I am here. I see everything. I will not leave you. Are there about you friends who seem less kind than formerly, who neglect you through indifference or forgetfulness, without your having consciously done anything to wound them? Pray for them, and I will restore them to you, if their companionship is good for you. Have you no joys to tell me? Why not confide to me your pleasures? Tell me what has happened since yesterday to console you, to make you happy, to give you joy. An unexpected visit has done you good. A fear has suddenly dispelled. You have met with unlooked-for success. You have received some mark of affection, a letter, a present. Some trial has left you stronger than you supposed. All these things, my child, I obtained for you. Why are you not grateful? Why do you not say, I thank you? Gratitude draws benefits, and the benefactor loves to be reminded of his bounty. Have you no promises to make me? You know I read the very bottom of your heart. Men are deceived, but not God. Be frank. Are you resolved to avoid that occasion of sin, to give up the object which leads you astray, not to read that book which excites your imagination, to withdraw your friendship from that person who is irreligious and whose presence disturbs the peace of your soul? Will you go at once and be kind to that companion who annoyed you? Well, my child, go now and resume your daily work. Be silent, be honest, be patient, be charitable. Love very much the Blessed Mother of Jesus. And tomorrow, bring me a heart even more devoted and loving. Tomorrow, I shall have new favors for you.

consecration of the human race to the Sacred Heart of Jesus. Most sweet Jesus, Redeemer of the human race, look down upon us, humbly prostrate before thine altar. We are thine, and thine we wish to be. But to be more surely united with thee, behold, each one of us freely consecrates himself today to thy most sacred heart. Many indeed have never known thee. Many too, despising thy precepts, have rejected thee. Have mercy on them all, most merciful Jesus, and draw them to your sacred heart. Be thou King, O Lord, not only of the faithful who have never forsaken thee, but also of the prodigal children who have abandoned thee. Grant that they may quickly return to their father's house, lest they die of wretchedness and hunger. Be thou King of those who are deceived by erroneous opinions, or whom discord keeps aloof, and call them back to the harbor of truth and unity of faith, so that soon there may be but one flock and one shepherd. Grant, O Lord, to thy church assurance of freedom and immunity from harm. Give peace and order to all nations, and make the earth resound from pole to pole with one cry. Praise to the divine heart that wrought our salvation. To it be glory and honor forever. Amen. Sacred Heart of Jesus, thy kingdom come. Sacred Heart of Jesus, thy kingdom come. Sacred Heart of Jesus, thy kingdom come.

Prayer to Our Lady, Help of Christians. Mary, Help of Christians, you listen with a mother's love to all who look for your guidance. I ask you to keep all those I love in your tender care. 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Amen. O Virgin Mary, appointed by God to be the help of Christians, we choose you as our mother and protector. We ask you to grant us your powerful protection against every danger, but all in your care. Help us through life's difficulties and intercede for us with your divine Son, Jesus. Amen.

Maria from Wisconsin has asked for prayer for her mother, Maria, who is dying. And Mona Ramon from San Antonio, Texas, has asked for prayer for her husband, who died.

Most merciful Jesus, lover of souls, I ask you, by the agony of your most sacred heart and by the sorrows of your immaculate mother, cleanse in your own blood everyone in the whole world who are now in their agony and will die this day. Amen. Heart of Jesus, once in agony, have mercy on the dying. Immortal God, Holy Lord, Father and Protector of all you have created, we raise our hearts to you today for those who have passed out of this mortal life. In your loving mercy, Father of all, be pleased to receive them in your heavenly company and forgive the failings and faults they may have done from human frailty. Your only Son, Christ, our Savior, suffered so cruelly that he might deliver them from the second death. By his merits, may they share in the glory of his victory over sin and death. For all the faithful who have died, we pray, but in particular for those dear to us, parents, relatives, and friends. Nor do we forget all who did good to us while on earth, who helped us by their prayers, sacrifice, and example. We pray also for any who may have done us harm and stand in special need of your forgiveness. May the merits of prayer of our Virgin Mother Mary and all the angels speak for us and assist them now, as we ask in Christ's name. Amen.

Juanita Bell has asked for prayers for or open doors for a new job. Perla Ruiz has asked for prayer for her to find a job.

God our Father, I turn to you seeking your divine help and guide as I look for suitable employment. I need your wisdom to guide my footsteps along the right path and to lead me to find the proper things to see and do in this quest. I wish to use the gifts and talents you have given me, but I need the opportunity to do so with gainful employment. Do not abandon me, dear Father, in this search, but rather grant me this favor I seek, so that I may return to you with praise and thanksgiving for your gracious assistance. Grant this through Christ our Lord. Amen. Bless, O Lord, the daily work by which men and women provide bread for themselves and their loved ones. We also offer to your fatherly hands the toil and sacrifices associated with work in union with Son Jesus Christ, who redeemed human work from the yoke of sin and restored it to its original dignity.

Brenda from Texas has asked for prayer for her family's health and for her healing from arthritis. Adelaida Ibarra from Livermore, California has asked for prayer for her daughter Elena, who was in an accident. Maria Hernandez from Salinas, Texas has asked for prayer for the healing of her breathing. Tina from Texas has asked for prayer for health. Terry from Texas has asked for prayer for his health. Josephine Pyra from Tonawanda, New York has asked for prayer for the healing of her hand and fingers. Marge from Pennsylvania has asked for prayer for her daughter who has lung problems and for her second daughter who is ill. Brenda Sharafi from Monterey, California has asked for prayer for the healing of her broken ankle and for the healing of her sores. And that she would find the right doctor to treat her. John from Pennsylvania has asked for prayer for his health. Janet Berger from Michigan has asked for prayer for her family's health.

Patrick Smith from New York had asked for prayer. Or Cousin Karen's operation for cancer. And for healing from his knee problems. Brenda from Texas has asked for prayer for her family's health. And Marjorie from Pittsburgh, Pennsylvania has asked for prayer for her daughter Patricia's healing.

Dear Lord, I know that there is no sickness you cannot heal. You know all things. You can do all things. And I know you love me very much. With faith in your promise that whatever we ask in prayer, you will grant us, if it will be good for our soul. I come before you to ask for the healing of my body, mind, emotions, and spirit. Touch me now where I am hurting most. 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Let the grace of your divine love flow and spread to the different parts of my body, reaching the inner recesses of my being. Comfort me in my pain and anguish. 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Root out all unresolved hurts, resentment, fears, and feelings of despair and frustration. Heal all painful memories and repercussions of traumatic experiences. Grant me the grace to accept this trial and sufferings and offer this for the salvation of my soul and those of my family and loved ones. Forgive me for all my sins and fill me with your love, peace, joy, kindness, and generosity. Let me realize the deeper meaning of my sickness and trial, and lead me closer to you as I find comfort in your loving heart. Let me find joy and peace amidst my suffering, and with the eyes of faith, see the blessing and victory that await me. And then, dear Father, after I have been healed, may I be a witness of your healing power and bring glory, honor, and praise to you. This I pray in Jesus' name, through Mary and all the saints. Amen.

Isabel Hernandez from Texas has asked for prayer for her healing from addictions. God of life, you made me in your perfect image to live in your love and to give you glory, honor, and praise. 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Saint Jude, most holy apostle, in my need, I reach out to you. I beg you to intercede for me, that I may find strength to overcome my illness. Bless all those who struggle with addiction. Touch them, heal them, reassure them of the Father's constant love. Remain at my side, Saint Jude, to chase away all evil temptations, fears, and doubts. 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Amen.

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Lord, increase the virtue of faith in my family. Lord, increase the virtue of hope in my family. Lord, increase the virtue of charity in my family. Help us, Lord, to internalize the words of Joshua. As for me and my household, we will serve the Lord. Amen.

A miracle prayer. Lord Jesus, I come before thee just as I am. I am sorry for my sins. I repent of my sins. Please forgive me. In thy name, I forgive all others for what they have done against me. I renounce Satan, the evil spirits, and all their works. I give thee my entire self, Lord Jesus. I accept you as my Lord and Savior. Heal me, change me, strengthen me in body, soul, and spirit. Come, Lord Jesus, cover me with thy precious blood and fill me with thy Holy Spirit. I love you, Lord Jesus. I praise you, Lord Jesus. I thank you, Lord Jesus. I shall follow you every day of my life. Amen. Mary, my mother, Queen of Peace, all the angels and saints, please help me. Amen. Lord Jesus, in every need, let me come to you with humble trust, saying, Jesus, help me. In all my doubts, perplexities, and temptations, Jesus, help me. In hours of loneliness, weariness, and trials, Jesus, help me. In the failure of my plans and hopes, in disappointments, troubles, and sorrows, Jesus, help me. When others fail me and your grace alone can assist me, help me. When I throw off on your tender love as a Father and Savior, Jesus, help me. When my heart is cast down by failure at seeing no good come from my efforts, Jesus, help me. When I feel impatient and my cross irritates me, Jesus, help me. When I am ill and my head and hands cannot work and I am lonely, Jesus, help me. Always, always, in spite of weakness, falls and shortcomings of every kind, Jesus, help me and never forsake me. Amen.

May the heart of Jesus in the most blessed sacrament be praised, adored, and loved with grateful affection at every moment in all tabernacles of the world, even to the end of time. Amen.

0: have found many difficult moments in my life where peace seemed to have gone away. And sometimes I realized that prayer is the way to get back to peace. And during those very difficult moments, I have found that if I just take the time and pray to God and really commit myself to trusting in Jesus, Jesus, I trust in you. When I do that, I always get this enormous feeling of peace coming into my heart, coming into my life. And somehow those problems, those difficult moments that I was having begin to wane away, begin to leave, begin to depart. It's that moment when you really realize that we have to trust in Jesus. And when you do that and you trust in God, then those problems, those difficult moments always seem to like go away, and solutions start coming up. And it's not a coincidence. You know, sometimes I think it's a coincidence, but it's not. It's God coming into my life and actually giving me that inner peace and to be able to work through and solve those problems. So for me, that inner peace comes through the trust in Jesus and trusting God.
1: There are many things I strive for in my life. One is I strive to lead a life of holiness, to lead a holy life. I strive to lead a life of prayer, a life of love to have. I pray to the Lord to have love in my heart. And one of the things that's very important to me is to have peace. I always pray to have peace in my heart, the peace that you can really only find in Jesus Christ. I'm blessed because I have a home that I find is filled with peace, and I just feel like I'm so fortunate and so blessed to have that in my life, in my home, to have a home life filled with peace, a family that brings me peace. And I know that when I don't feel a peace in my heart, I can find it in prayer. I can find it in the Blessed Sacrament. But having peace in our lives is one of the most important things that we can have as Christians.

Well, Our Lady is the first one who loved the Lord Jesus from the first moment of his conception to his birth. And of course, as Our Lady of La Leche, she's nursing him. She's giving of her totality to the Lord. And so that devotion continues, and that we today, we give ourselves totally to the Lord through the Eucharist, that he gives himself to us, that in the Eucharist he gives us his body, his blood, his soul, and divinity. And so we come together in that intimate kiss, that intimate love of unity with the Lord. So pilgrims come to the shrine for many different reasons. One group comes because it was the beginning of evangelization in the United States, that in 1565, that people came and they shared the faith with the indigenous population with love, and they were received in love. And that has continued throughout the centuries. And so people come here to be able to recognize the start of that and to continue to share it, that our country still needs to hear the message of the gospel. They need to hear the good news that God is with us, that we are not on our own. And so they come here to feel the love of the Lord, to sense the Lord in the Eucharist, and then to have the strength to go out and evangelize. The other set of pilgrims who come have a great devotion to Our Lady, that many of them come to ask her intercession. Our Lady of La Leche is the nursing mother, the protecting mother. And so they come and say, Blessed Mother Mary, protect me. I desire to share the love you had with a child, with my own child. And so they come and they ask her intercession. Many have been unable to conceive. They've tried different ways. They've tried different things. And they come and they put themselves at her feet, under her mantle, and into her embrace, asking her to intercede that they might conceive. And through her intercession, many have conceived. Others have had many miscarriages, and they still desperately want a safe childbirth. And so they ask her intercession, and many of them have had the miracle of a safe childbirth. Others have come because the doctors are telling them that their child has an illness and they should have an abortion, but they don't want to have an abortion. So they come and they ask Our Lady to protect this child. And she intercedes, and the child is born. And while maybe not 100% perfect, but who is 100% perfect? But they have this child, and this child lives a long life to give glory to God. And so many different reasons that people come to this shrine, but mainly to come to ask the Lord, to ask Our Lady to be with them, to hold their hand, to say, I'm not alone in this world, that God is with me. And if God is with me, I can live a beautiful life giving glory to him. People in our world today are lost, they're searching. We hear so many of our young people are turning to AI for relationships. People are looking for what is their purpose in life. And so Our Lady, this shrine, this National Eucharistic Pilgrimage is to say that you are loved, you are a child of God, you are important, that the Lord loves you. It's not about how much money you make, it's not about how many relationships you have or how famous you are. It's just knowing that you are loved and your fellow Catholics, your fellow citizens love you and care for you, and that the Lord is there. And we have that message to say you're not alone, and people need to hear that. The other thing is, we all make mistakes. We all commit sin. We all do things wrong. We all have regrets. Our society says one strike and you're out. And there is no forgiveness, that your reputation is shot and we're gonna spit you out. And yet this shrine, this national pilgrimage, our Catholic faith says, we forgive you. You are not defined by your sin. That we see a beauty within you. We see something within you beyond that sin. That's the faith that the Lord did. He died. He took the punishment of sin upon himself so that we don't need to be punished. And he says, I love you. You're a sinner. I love you. And he hangs on the cross
and his arms are outstretched on the cross in a big hug to hug each and every one of us.

Dear children, I look at you and I invite you. Return to God, for He is the very essence of boundless and unconditional love, and it is out of this profound and infinite love that He has graciously sent me, His humble messenger, to illuminate and guide you steadfastly along the sacred and transformative path of true conversion, leading you back to His divine embrace and eternal grace. It is imperative to leave behind the pervasive influence of sin and all forms of evil. Instead, consciously choose the path of true holiness, and an enduring sense of profound joy will undoubtedly reign supreme in your life. And you, my devoted and unwavering companions, will truly be my outstretched and guiding hands in this vast and often lost and wandering world. I profoundly desire that you wholeheartedly be a beacon of prayer and a source of unwavering hope for all those individuals who, through no fault of their own, have not yet had the profound opportunity to truly know the boundless love of God. Thank you very much for having responded promptly to my call.

0: Well, I mean, you know, like, yes. Well, I mean, yes, you know, that's really what I think. I mean, yes, well, like you, you know, honestly, if I'm being honest, you see, yeah, I mean, Maria simply put the name. Like you, Maria, here in, I want to say, yes, it's truly wonderful and such a blessing that you're joining us here once again on your podcast, where we share that miracle of love, that testimony of faith with Jesus and Mary. Look, today I have a very beautiful, very special guest. She's very elegant, truly wonderful. But beyond that, she's the mother of two children and a high-level, yes, executive, very professional. But she's going to tell us how her life has unfolded, how her life has gone in the hands of Jesus and Mary. With us is Ximena. Ximena, how are you? Welcome. It's wonderful to have you here. And I want to say that, yes, you're going to share a very beautiful testimony with us about Jesus and Mary. Our life with Jesus and Mary is completely different. Despite our little crosses, everything changes.
1: That's right. Thank you so much, Julie, for this
0: invitation. Welcome. It's just wonderful. You look lovely.
1: Thank you. You too.
0: The blue of the Virgin Mary. Well, Jimmy, how did you start on this path? You come from a Catholic Colombian family. All right, let's begin.
1: Well, look, I always say that thanks to God, my parents planted that seed of faith in me from a very young age. And because if we look back in retrospect, of course, the material things our parents give us and education are very important. But when we face a battle, it's the spiritual foundations that make the difference between a person moving forward or staying stuck in a difficult situation. That's why every time I get the chance, I thank my mom, because my dad passed away a few years ago. Mom, thank you for having planted that in me, for taking me to Mass every week, for having spent every Holy Week with us, because that's what I'm now passing on to my daughters. I know it's the most valuable thing I can give them. And
0: if you didn't go to Mass, right? That was a problem. You couldn't go out. I mean, the punishment, which sometimes felt like an obligation. But now you see all the fruits that come from spending Holy Week with the family, which was a time not for vacation, right? That's right. It was a time to be with family, to reflect, to watch the movie, The Passion of the Christ, to go to the Stations of the Cross. All these memories bear fruit now, especially for your children.
1: That's right. Look, in my case, it's a little different because I never grew up seeing parents who went to Mass out of obligation. They truly enjoyed going to Mass. It was like the most anticipated moment. And today, I see that in my little girl. Well, Valeria, too, and she serves as an altar server and everything. But with the baby, she says, let's go to Mass, just like when we go to the park. So because I also remember that from my parents. They did it with such love, with that sense of opportunity. We would walk there together, and it felt so good to go, so nice to listen to the sermon of the seven words, so pleasant. Everything was enjoyable. It was truly something the whole family looked forward to and enjoyed together.
0: Of course, so you were born into a Catholic family and began this journey of faith. At what age did it become stronger for you?
1: Look, when I was 11 years old, my dad, he was about 43 at the time, was diagnosed with Crohn's disease. And from then on, my brother, who is a year and a half older than me, and I started to grow up through pre-adolescence and adolescence pretty much on our own,

0: because my mom and dad, as a young couple, were focused on fighting my dad's illness. At the same time, my mom was diagnosed with rheumatoid arthritis. There came a point when she could barely even walk, so it was, of course, both mom and dad were sick and we were teenagers. So I always say thank God they had laid the spiritual foundations, because even though we were alone, we never lost our way. My dad was bedridden for the last 7 years. In fact, I remember that during his illness, he had something like the stigmata, and a friend of ours who is a priest and an exorcist from the Vatican, he explained to us what the process would be to present this, but my dad was already in such bad shape at that point in his illness that my brother, who was a catechist, also said, no, I don't want to make dad go through that, he's already suffering. But indeed, he had sores on his hands, on his feet, on his side, all these signs. And they were holes, they were perforations, because that illness causes pustules all over the body. It was shocking to see. So of course, every time we went as little kids to see my dad in that condition, a man of 43 who died at 56, I would pray to God so much. We always went into the chapel as a family. We had to go through a lot. My brother also had it, and today we understand more that it was like a kind of, let's say, spiritual attacks. Today we understand, but at that time we didn't know. Even though we were so close to the Catholic Church, we didn't understand what was happening, but there were many things happening at once. And well, today my father enjoys eternal rest. We are sure, and our priest friend said, on the day my father died, he said, your father is in heaven. So don't worry, he is already free from pain and his time to rest has come.
1: And what did a teenage girl ask herself about all the things that were happening in her family?
0: Well, it was a very distressing situation, right? Because you really are just a child. You're just starting to learn how to handle your emotions and feelings, and then something like that happens. It was very difficult. We were there for all four of our birthdays as a family. My parents were married for 35 years until my father died. And we spent Christmas together, and because of everything, I ended up studying bacteriology and clinical laboratory so I could work at a blood bank and help him during his transfusions. I would finish a shift and then go relieve my mom to be with him, since she had done her best during the day or night taking care of him. And that's how we got through it, truly knowing that God's mercy is incredible. I remember the last years of my father's life, especially at night when he was in so much physical pain, that he would ask God to take him. He would say, or rather, he would pray the rosary every afternoon on his deathbed, which was his bed for the last years. And it was like that devotion of meeting our Heavenly Father that is to come. That's the promise. And that's how I saw his last years, with a lot of pain, a lot of suffering, but being convinced that he would be able to enjoy reuniting with our mother in heaven and our father.
1: Oh, well, yes. That is the paradise that God promises us. There's no doubt that your father must be enjoying that paradise. So, Hime, then your father passes away and you continue living with your mother. You start to grow up, become independent. How was that whole process?
0: Look, I moved to the United States in 2012 and my father died in 2015. I was here. When I got my residency, my dad told me, Hime, you have to come urgently because I know I won't be around much longer. I traveled to Colombia and 15 days later, my father passed away. So my dad got to meet my oldest daughter. We spent time together, we shared, we baptized Valeria, and my dad died on June 8, 2015. When I came back, I had already been married for a while, 2 years, 3 years, and of course I arrived and got divorced. I mean, it was all happening at the same time. I went through a very difficult situation with Valeria. When she was 1 year old, I divorced her father. And since my family in Colombia was going through my dad's mourning, I didn't tell anyone. I didn't know anyone here. I was all alone. Nobody knew I had gotten divorced. We had an eviction notice on our door with the baby every month. We lived in a really bad area of Miami. Cockroaches would crawl over us. We slept on an air mattress for 2 years. I didn't have any food. I mean, literally, all I could give her was breast milk, and she was already over a year old. So I got really skinny. I'm 5'8", and I ended up weighing 126 pounds. I was in a really extreme situation, but I remember that made me recall the foundations of faith and knowing that I've always felt. Have you seen that image of a person on crutches and the crutches help them move forward? I've always felt like that support is Jesus on one side, the Virgin Mary on the other, and that with them I'll never fall because they're there. God doesn't want us to be sad. He wants us to be prosperous and happy. So I was sure that as our father, he wanted a better situation for us, and that now it was my responsibility as a mother, as the head of the family, to make sure my family kept moving forward and succeeded. Then some time passed, a few years. And then my mom says to me, Hime, go and renew your Colombian

0: passport. Look, go to the consulate. My mom had been on me about that for years. And I was like, well, I don't like dealing with that paperwork. Until finally I went. And well, that's when the second part happened, which is meeting my husband today.
1: Oh, how lovely. Well, look, this story is super interesting and it's only getting better. We're going to take a short break, but we'll be right back. So please don't go anywhere. Stay tuned. I want to say yes, I really do, just like you do, Maria. We'll return shortly, so please.

0: I mean, yes, just like you, you know? Well, I guess, you know, well... Let me think, Maria. Okay, so we continue with that story that has us here wondering what happened. What happened? Hime, and then you arrive here in the United States. You're with your current husband, and that's how this story begins.
1: That's right. So I arrive to get my passport, and my husband worked there at the consulate, and he tells me, no, you have to smile in your passport photo, otherwise you'll never get married again. And I didn't want to get married again. I told him, no, marriage isn't for me. And he tells me, I'm also divorced, I have a child, but I'm sure that God has a woman reserved for me, I'm sure of it. And that stuck with me, like, and then months went by, we didn't see each other for months, and then it was the day of the Immaculate Conception of the Virgin Mary.
0: Oh, how beautiful.
1: I went to the consulate for the night of the little candles, because since I didn't have family here, I would go to the consulate's events to spend time with Valeria. And that's where I saw him again. He was working at the consulate, and that's where we reconnected. Then a couple of years went by, we started dating, and then the whole annulment process began. My current husband, he was a practicing member of the Christian church.
0: Yes.
1: He was very distant from the Catholic church since he was a child, a definite no. He never, let's say, disrespected me in terms of my faith. He was always like, you do your thing. He wouldn't go to anything. So in a way, it made the process easier. But that's when the yeses to faith to the Virgin started. And I was dying to have another baby, to experience motherhood a little differently. And he was like, Ma, no, I already have a child. I became a father as a teenager. I don't want any more kids. I want to enjoy my life. And I kept insisting, until one day a friend from the prayer group told me, Jimenez, look, stop insisting, put it in God's and the Virgin Mary's hands, and allow his divine will to be done. If God wants you to have a child, so be it, but don't force him because, well, poor guy too. So I started to entrust this to God and the Blessed Virgin Mary. That's why I really relate to the Virgin of Sweet Expectation, because that waiting when we're facing these kinds of decisions is very distressing. Human beings by nature have a sense of immediacy. We want everything right now. So in that calm, in that process of prayer, I began to ask that his divine will be done. And one day my husband says to me, honey, the car lease is about to end. And since we had talked about having another baby, we finally have to decide because we'd need to buy a different kind of car. And I was like, what? What do you mean? That's when the little seed, the light of hope, was ignited. And then he says to me, all right, let's go ahead and try for another baby. And I got pregnant. But when I was about 6 months along, during an ultrasound, they told me, look, it seems like your baby's long bones are shorter than normal. There's something that's not right with your baby. And then the anxiety started all over again. And I was like, my God, but you granted me this child. Of course. Why is this happening now? But then I remembered all the tests of faith. And as Padre Pio says, if there's a cross that brings me closer to God, I have to go through that cross again because it's for my own good. So the baby was born, and then at around 4 or 5 months, we started to notice things she wasn't able to do, like sitting up, rolling over properly, and then they did an MRI, and they gave us a diagnosis. The neurologist told us, no, your baby has a disease called leukodystrophy. This disease is fatal, and she's going to die. She won't live more than 2 years with this disease. Just imagine. So I remember we were in Alabama, it was the 4th of July a couple of years ago, and the only thing I did at that moment was search for a nearby Catholic church on Google Maps and run straight there. And when I arrived next to the altar, there was a stained glass window. In it, there was a girl in bed, her mother at her feet, and Jesus standing there with his hand like this. And in the girl's hair, you could see the folds of the brain, just like the image I had seen in the MRI. And for me, that was a sign saying, relax, I'm in control.
0: Of course, it was like a sign.
1: Yes, I said, God is in control. Let's just let things flow. About 6 weeks later, we received a saliva swab that had been used for a genetic test, and then they called us again. No, this diagnosis isn't that. Now it's muscular dystrophy, which, although it's a serious condition, has a better prognosis. Right now, she's in a wheelchair. She's 3 years old, and it's been quite a trial. Because you never want to see your child go through something like this. As a family, it's been hard, but it has led to my husband's conversion. I remember that one day my husband said to me, honey, if you want, leave the baby with me so you don't have to deal with everything, you know, the stroller and all that. And I told him, honey, no, I'm going to take her to Mass anyway. Don't worry, it's not a problem for me. How could I deny her the privilege of going to Mass? I mean, I have to take her. And that's when he understood that I'm not forcing her, it's a privilege for all of us. And that day he said to me, let's go and I'll help you with the stroller. So I went. And sometimes he would stay outside like, I'll wait for you outside. Then he came in, okay, I'll help you with the baby inside. Until one day he came out of Mass crying when a priest from another state had come and he said, I had never felt God so close. And so I started. Of course, I was in the process of annulment. My annulment came through, and one day my husband said to me, honey, I'm ready now. In other words, his conversion happened before the annulment. He said to me, honey, I'm ready now. The delay is on your end. When the annulment came through, in less than 2 weeks, we went to our parish, spoke with the priest, and he married us on December 31st of last year, 2024. And well, now we're in order, because God wants us to be in order.
0: Of course, God is a God of order. And God's timing is perfect, and he makes all things new. You just have to say yes to him, like Mary's yes. A generous yes, one that transforms and purifies our lives. Hime, and as a mother, what has that feeling of motherhood been like that no one but the Virgin Mary can truly understand us?
1: Look, when I received the diagnosis, I felt a pain.

0: in my chest as if a sword had pierced my heart. And of course, I have always prayed the rosary, but at that moment I started praying it again, and I remembered one of the mysteries where they take the child Jesus to present him at the temple, and they tell her, okay, he will bring you much joy, but at some point you will feel as if a sword of sorrow pierces your heart. I said, that's exactly what I'm feeling right now. And who better than Mary to understand me? I mean, because sometimes when we're going through illness, we feel very alone, very misunderstood. But who better than her? Who better than someone who saw her own son suffer, go through pain, go through mistreatment? Who better than Mary to take refuge in and surrender ourselves to? So she has been my companion throughout this whole process. And for my baby as well. Because she, for example, says, I'm going to walk because Jesus helps me. God is with me. I mean, she already knows. I tell her, you're not walking right now, but just for now. At some point, if it's God's will, you will walk.
1: And how has this process, which has been challenging and perhaps even overwhelming for you, actually been? For you, but what have the doctors told you about whether there could soon be a better diagnosis or a recovery? What have they told you?
0: Well, here in the United States, they never tell you anything because I imagine that legally they don't want to commit to giving you any promises, right? There is no treatment, but that makes me feel that it's because God is going to do all his work. That gives me a better outlook, the fact that there is no treatment, because you can see that everything that happens in life is either a blessing or simply isn't. And we see that every little thing is a blessing, and if there is no treatment, it's because God is going to grant us that miracle. For example, when we're at Mass and everyone is kneeling and she tries to stand up by holding onto the pew, I always start to think, my God, when will that miracle happen? Yours, when she stands up here at Mass and we see her run and we go as a family to receive communion, what will that day be like?
1: I mean,
0: that moment is going to come. So we're at peace. I mean, every time we go, they tell us there's no solution, no treatment, and no one knows when she'll be able to walk. There are children. The thing is, what's going on? The condition that Violeta has is called LAMA2 muscular dystrophy. There are very few children in the world who have it, so almost no one studies it. It's a difficult subject. But let's say children with other conditions, for example, cerebral palsy, usually start walking around 6 years old. So that's kind of our range, right? She's 3 right now. She can't stand up. She can't go to the bathroom by herself precisely because of that, but she's super smart, develops other skills, and has inspired a lot of people. Because thank God everything is going well in our lives as a family, as a couple, as parents, and with the business. We have a growing company, and her health could easily be the perfect excuse for things not to go well for us. But it's actually the complete opposite. I feel that God is using this simply to spread his message. That by embracing our crosses with love and saying yes, we can absolutely make it through.
1: And it shows there's no doubt that you have that faith of Mary, which helps us carry the cross with joy, with acceptance, and allows us to say to Jesus, let your will be done, not mine. If this is what you want for me, I accept it. And here I am. In a state of eternal gratitude. Because sometimes these little crosses are what bring us closer to the face of Jesus, just as you say. That's right. And your husband, throughout this whole process of conversion, how has he felt? What does he say about all of this?
0: Well, I remember that when we first started dating 9 years ago, I would give him a blessing when he left for work. And he would say to me, you know, I don't believe in that. He was always very firm about it. And I would also think, my God. I would watch people go up to receive communion because, of course, we were living together. We had gotten married civilly, but I knew it wasn't the right thing to do. So I would see families go up to receive communion and I couldn't do it and I would cry. I mean, I would just put my hand on Valeria's shoulder, my oldest daughter, when she went up to receive communion, and I would tell her, Valeria, you are very important to our family because through you, communion comes into this home. Oh, what
1: beauty.
0: So of course, I would always say to my husband, the love, can you imagine when all of us will be able to receive communion? And now that we all go up to receive communion, I say, God, thank you, because just as you have fulfilled each of your promises, seeing my husband kneeling, seeing him giving the blessing himself, I mean, God, this is your work. Who else could it be? Imagine a heart that was so closed off, so distant, so hurt. Look at how nowadays he enjoys going to Mass. He knows it's a priority for our family, that it's our time together. He puts God as the head of our family, so we're happy.
1: Well, Jimena, a little piece of advice here for everyone watching us right now. I want to ask, how did you make it happen? I mean, did you write a telenovela? I don't know. Did you devote yourself to a particular devotion?
0: For my husband, for the
1: conversion, yes.
0: Because
1: there are many women, I imagine, who say, oh, I want that too, I want that too. Because there are, and honestly, we don't see many men on the path of faith who are very active or who feel that calling in their hearts. There are very few, but well, God works miracles too. How was that process? What was your request like?
0: Well, without pressuring, because when you pressure, you push people away. These days, I read something that said, when you're chasing butterflies, you drive them away. But when you build a beautiful garden, you attract them. Oh, how lovely. So instead of forcing and chasing, it's simply about showing him through your actions. You can't go to the Eucharist and then come home upset and start arguing, because then he'll say, she came back worse than when she left. I mean, what's the point? But if he finds, now, it's not that I'm the sweetest wife. I'm working on that. But of course, it's always about showing him with love that he finds a better wife than when he left, who is always simply praying for him. Sometimes that's all it is, right? For example, when I used to say to him before bed, honey, let's pray together. And he'd say, no, I don't want to. So I would pray out loud, say the prayers, and pray for him, asking God to let him see that being together made things easier for our family. And that's simply how it was. There's a novena called the Novena of the Divine Will. I did that one, yes. I always prayed for my husband's conversion, but I also prayed for Violeta, you know? So that's what I feel. And doing the Holy Rosary, I would go to the prayer group. I feel like he saw me making a lot of sacrifices, because it's not easy in this Miami heat to go to Mass with two girls and one in a wheelchair. It's not easy, but he always saw me making the effort, just like you make an effort for your professional career, for your business, for your job, for the gym, for the things you like, make an effort in your spiritual life too. For example, coming home tired after working all day. I have 90 people who work for me in my company. And after a tough day, still getting the girls ready and making it to Mass at 7 p.m. on the first Friday of every month. My husband sees that. So he says, if she makes that effort, it's because there's something very valuable there. Another thing that I feel really caught my attention afterwards was that one day my brother told us that our friend, who is an exorcist at the Vatican, held a Mass in a small town near Bogota. And it was a healing Mass, right? And not just healing on a physical level, but also on a spiritual level. And my brother shared the experience, you know, and how even though we might think the devil is so far away and doesn't exist, which is exactly what the devil wants us to believe, that he doesn't exist, there were people, let's say, with very delicate spiritual situations. And my brother started telling us about this one day when he came back from Colombia, and my husband was just stunned, like, oh my God, this is getting closer, will protect me from all these things that exist in the world. And I feel like that also had a big influence.
1: Oh, look.
0: Look, another thing that happened to us was an experience with Padre Pio. One day, I dreamed that I was walking toward a church, and there was a coffin, a glass casket, and a dead monk inside. Everyone was lining up to get close and see him. I was in line, and I didn't know who he was. And when I get there, the person in the casket sits up. Thank you. And I start to feel like, well, he puts his hands here, and I also put my hands over my ears, and I start to feel heat, like a liquid. And when I look, I have blood. And I'm like, but what is this? And then he puts his hands like this, as if sealing my ears. And he says to me, now you can pray, like they were bothering you and not letting you pray, now you can pray. And that dream stuck with me. I woke up and thought, that was such a strange dream. What could it mean? And I told my brother about it. And he sends me a photo on Google. He says to me, Jime, is this the person you dreamed about? And I said, yes. He says, Jime, that's Padre Pio. Padre Pio had the stigmata. Those are the stigmata. So there's the explanation. I told my husband about it. And my husband was, he works as, well, a police officer. And he was also in an arrest at the time. And he was in the middle of something when he tells me, love, I just saw Padre Pio. And he sent me a photo like of a bush that looked like the Capuchin friar. He saw all the colors like that. He said, he's protecting me. So also with the baby and Padre Pio, someone brought us a small statue of Padre Pio from Italy. And the baby recognized him right away without having heard about him many times. Mommy, that's Padre Pio.
1: Oh, how sweet.
0: And it's like all of that has been bringing us closer. I feel like God is showing us, the thing is, we're so busy with

0: the noise of the world that we don't see it. So let yourself be touched by that.
1: And your family is witnessing God's work, because there's no doubt that God's work is present in your family, in your husband, obviously in you and in your daughters. He may tell me, how does such a successful, beautiful woman manage to have time for everything?
0: Ah, see?
1: There are a lot of people who say they're bored because of the smallest thing, and yet you have time for everything. To not be, well, actually, to always find that motivation and to say yes to the Virgin, to go to Mass, to work, to take care of your daughter, to take her to her therapies. And there are people who maybe don't have any motivation in their lives and nothing really happens to them, but anything can make them feel down, anything can bore them. How do you manage to find all that time and all that energy?
0: By understanding that God is a priority. He has to come before your husband, before your family. God is the priority. Everything else that happens is just an extra to the action plan, to the work plan, at least in my case. So, for example, whenever I structure my day, I put him first. I wish I could go to Mass every day, but I still haven't managed to do that yet. We're on that path. But I feel that simply when people, this is why we see such successful entrepreneurs, for example, going through situations where they consider taking their own lives. Because they put God second and put money, professional success, or a person first. And when that person fails, everything falls apart for them. When you put God first, it's likely that you'll be sad sometimes, but God will never let you down. He won't disappoint you. He won't betray you. He won't distance himself from you. Do you understand me? That's why a person who is close to God lives a happier life, because God is always by your side, supporting you, helping you grow. God wants his children to be prosperous and happy. We always have to think about what we want for our children. A child who does well, who is content, who is happy, who loves. That's what God wants for us. So being close to God is good for us, of course. Absolutely. For professional success, we can't see things as separate. I see that some people say, but how do you do it? That's just luck. Things don't go well for me. I say, no, it's God. I'm not the one doing it. I'm simply making way for him to do his work. But it's him. Everything we have, material or professional, is thanks to God allowing it. And I always ask him for clear signs about where he wants us to invest our resources, where he wants us to open our new office. I say, God, give me clear signs of how you want me to serve you. Give me clear signs, Virgin Mary. I say, Virgin Mary, because of course I'm in a leadership position in business. So in today's society, that makes us very tough, very structured women, and our role as wives is not that. So I say to Mary, little Virgin Mary, help me to be a better wife. Help me to be more gentle, not to answer my husband harshly, to treat people with love and patience. So that's what we need to seek, to try to embrace and have them as our model, because sometimes we follow super successful speakers, but why not follow God and the Virgin, who are our best teachers?
1: Yes, absolutely. They are our role models in life, and marketing shows us completely different models. And I imagine that in your field of work and everything you do, you are a leader, as you say, and you are a successful woman and you have a company. How do all those people who work with you see you? What do they say to you?
0: Look, at first, especially on Instagram, people would write to me saying, aren't you afraid you'll lose followers for putting so much religion on your social media? And of course, I thought about it at some point, but I kept posting anyway because it was what I felt like doing, until one day people started writing to me, Hime, I had been years without attending a Mass, but I started going because I've seen how you share everything and I like it and I need it. And I remember my family when I go. I started going, and others have written to me, Jimenez, my first Holy Week in 30 years. I hadn't participated in a Holy Week, but thanks to following you, this or that happened. Or realtors have joined my team who are from Emmaus and everything. And I just say, God, thank you for allowing me to keep sharing because of the good people. Thank you. The people who were dishonest, who worked without ethics, have left. They
1: gone.
0: And good people who are kind and caring have come. So I always say that, God, bring the good people who are working according to what you want for the team and keep away those with bad intentions.
1: And there is nothing better than finding in this country, especially, well, family. Because once you leave, here you find family, because just imagine you have to form your own little group again, your own circle. And there's nothing better than finding friends in faith, family in faith, who walk the same path as you. Because sometimes people see you going to Mass, praying the rosary, and they're like, oh, she's lost her mind. or now she's coming here to sprinkle us with holy water. But no, it's a journey where we carry our burdens more lightly, with more acceptance and with more love. Here in the United States, Kiime, since you've been here for many years, how has it been for you to find friends in faith?
0: Well, it's been great. I was in Bogota 12 years ago in a prayer group. So when I ended up here, I looked for and started going to the Paulina's prayer group in Kendall. And like that, of course, I've always tried to stay close. And just like when you look for a nearby parish when you move, I did the same thing here.
1: Oh, that's wonderful, Jimmy. Well, I also wanted to ask you, throughout your daughter's process, I imagine you've also met other mothers who might be in the same situation. These mothers, I imagine, don't all have the same hope, the same faith as you do. How do you reach those hearts when you see a mother who is in the same situation as you, but who is completely devastated and without faith? It's
0: to tell them that to seek refuge in Mary, because Mary understands us as mothers. I always tell them and share that part about the rosary, about the pain in the chest, because all the mothers who have received a diagnosis like this have felt that pain in their chest. So I send them that mystery so they can watch it and identify with Mary. Also the song, Am I Not Here? Who am?
1: Your mother. Am I not here, your mother? That you
0: sing it beautifully.
1: Our little Virgin of Guadalupe tells us, but what are you worried about? That's right. Am I not here? Who am your mother? Well, and here we're going to take a pause and we'll leave you with this little phrase to think about. If anyone is going through a difficulty, this is what the Virgin Mary says to Juan Dieguito. But what are you worried about, Juan Dieguito? Am I not here? Who am your mother? We'll be right back. I want to say yes, like you.

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1: To say yes, just like you do, Maria, because I feel the same way. We're here with Ximena, and we were talking during the break. She's like the super powerful one, the superwoman. Yes, her goddess of Jesus and Mary. And just now I was asking Jaime how she manages to look so beautiful, so divine, so elegant. And here she's going to tell us that she's also had a word, which is to reinvent herself. To reinvent oneself and be born again. Just as Jesus invites us to rise again, because many times we have to resurrect in our lives, since sometimes we fall, but we have to get back up. What has that resurrection been like in your life? Has it happened to you several times, Jaime, on this journey?
2: Well, look, something you just mentioned is the topic of how one looks. We were talking a little about that, and it's that we are a temple, so sometimes, and we see this a lot in why women sometimes push their husbands away from faith, and it's because we fall, I don't know how to put it, into a kind of isolation where we don't attract others to faith. We need to attract the people who are close to us, as well as those who are distant. And we do that with our appearance. It's extremely important to have a good appearance, to go to Mass well presented, to look every day in line with the faith we profess. We can't have inconsistencies in our faith. We just can't. These days, we're moving into a new office, thank God, and a man came by. He was the one changing a few things on the ceiling, some ceiling panels, and my husband offered him something to drink. So for a moment, I thought about serving him the tea he asked for in a plastic cup. But then I thought, no, it's Christ I'm serving. I'm going to serve him in the best crystal glass, with the best prepared tea possible. Because I have Christ in front of me. So we can't be inconsistent, hiring people who might be in a different position than us and treating them badly, while treating those in a better position with excellence. We have to serve with excellence all the time, because our people, our children, our spouse are watching. Okay? We can't do that, and it's a mistake I've made myself. Sometimes I'm working on this. Like when I show up all stressed and end up arguing with the parking lot attendant at my own parish. It's happened to all of us. But no, because we're serving, and we have to live in alignment with our values. So I feel like that's what has allowed me to attract good people to my business, my faith, my family, because I'm always trying to emulate excellence. Obviously, I'm light years away from truly serving at that level. But God invites us to be like Him, and that's what I try to do, to serve with excellence as a mom, to always be well, to be well put together, because I'm sure that's how God would want to see me. I always remember that since my dad worked in sales, he was very elegant and wore sharp suits. As kids from Bogota, with our jackets and suits, people think I dress like this now, but no. I've always dressed this way because I saw my dad do it. We would go with him to work all dressed up, my brother in a tie, even as an 8-year-old. I remember that I always see in my dad a reflection of God. My dad wanted us to look like that, elegant, well-dressed, well-groomed. And I'm sure God, as our Father, wants to see us that way too. You want your child to leave the house looking well put together. That's what God wants for us. So, in conclusion, it's about living in alignment in our physical appearance, our health, our diet, our businesses, our marriage, always living in congruence, serving with excellence.
1: Jen, so how long have you been married? How long have you been married?
2: Well, we got married civilly in 2020, and we managed to get married in the church on December 31st, 2024.
1: That moment when you received the Eucharist again, what was that?
2: Moment like? We cried when we received communion. My husband had gone about 23 years without receiving communion. Can you imagine? And I don't know if this happens to you, but when I started receiving communion again, I felt my heart beating stronger, like I just felt it. It's an indescribable feeling. It's also, perhaps, a recommendation to receive communion calmly, with pause, with respect. As ministers of communion, as custodians of the communion, we also understand that the one who is there is the living God. I mean, it's an opportunity, it's a privilege. Don't see going to Mass as an obligation. It's such a great privilege to be close to our Father. So, receive it with that same respect. We always teach our daughters, well, Valeria, since she's the one who can already receive communion, because during the COVID era, people were taught, especially children who made their first communion, to receive communion in the hand. So, of course, she has that habit, and we tell her, Valeria, try to receive it on the tongue because, look, you're receiving the body of Christ. It's the most sacred thing. So we always try to teach her that way. And sometimes, when we see people at Mass who are close to us, we also tell them, like, hey, be careful, because we have to act in accordance with what God wants. Oh.
1: John, what a beautiful story. Well, we love having you here with us, sharing your story. A wonderful story that I would sum up as love. The love in your heart is so evident in your eyes, in what you say, in your words. Love is patience, and the love of Mary is what fills every aspect, at home, at work. And, well, there's no doubt that you are pure love in your heart. And I also wanted to ask you, for example, what is your prayer routine like that helps you keep that spirit so full of faith, love, and kindness?
2: Look, every day I start with the podcast, What Would Jesus Do? Because there you listen to the gospel and a priest's explanation, and before going to bed I want to develop, like I used to when I had more time to focus. My husband made an altar during his conversion process. He himself, with his own hands, like a Saint Joseph, cut the wood, did everything, made an altar, and we have that sacred space for us to pray. We had our house blessed. So yes, it's a habit that needs to be encouraged. You have to get closer through reading, podcasts. Nowadays we have so many options. One recommendation I give to people who haven't prayed the Holy Rosary in a long time or have never done it, is to start on YouTube by searching for the Holy Rosary for Children. It's shorter and lets you go step by step. A child doesn't go from crawling to running right away. It's a process, so give yourself that process too. And it worked for me. That's how I started, with the Holy Rosary for Children. And well, here.
1: I'm a little curious about this because it's a really important tip, blessing the house. How does that work? Do you bring in a priest, or how is it done?
2: Do you bring in a priest? We moved into our dream house a couple of years ago, and we brought in a priest. He was coming on a pilgrimage from Spain and asked us to have salt, holy water, oil, and any other items we wanted him to bless. He started praying in Latin. And as soon as he began praying in Latin and sprinkling holy water around the house, one of our dogs started howling, just like that. The priest quickly explained to us that sometimes pets can pick up on demons or things like that, and that's why it was a kind of manifestation. He said it was really important that we had the house blessed. It's extremely important to do it. Bring a priest, call your parish. It's a super simple and quick process, but by doing it, you seal all the doors and windows with the blood of Christ.
1: Well, Ximena has shared a lot of tips from her life with us, and I want to be just as powerful with such a beautiful heart, and from everything we've learned here, I just want to say yes, John, thank you for being here with us. What would you like to say to those moms who might be, let's say, feeling a little downhearted, a bit crushed by the diagnosis of a daughter or a son, and don't know how to move forward, how to reinvent themselves, how to be a successful woman, and most importantly, how to have the faith of Mary?
2: Look, first of all, it's about understanding that we need to accept God's will and ask Him to show us the way with clear signs of how to serve our children in their journeys and with their diagnoses. Also, don't focus on how long your child is going to live. I've already come to terms with it. I mean, the time that God allows me to have her. And I hope that's a long time, that I get to grow old and see and meet my grandchildren. But only God knows that. My mission now is to give my best as a mom, to help her grow and prepare for whatever comes our way, and simply to accept our burdens with love, just as God did. God didn't complain about His cross. He accepted it, prayed, and waited.
1: Oh, John, how sweet you are. Well, John, thank you for saying yes. We love having you here, listening to your testimony, and letting you fill us with your joy, your beauty, your love, and your faith. Thank you for your aunt.
2: Thank you, too, and...
1: And to you. See you next time. I want to say yes. I want to say yes. I want to say yes. I really want to say yes, if I am being honest, just like you did, Mary.

0: My name is Mary Carmen Zakrysik, and I am from Carmel, Indiana. I'm a perpetual pilgrim on this year's 2026 National Eucharistic Pilgrimage. Right now I live in South Bend, Indiana, and I work at a parish nearby where I serve as the director of youth faith formation. So on a regular day, I am in charge of preparing materials for catechists to teach the faith to children at the parish. This pilgrimage serves as a reminder that Christ became flesh for us, that Christ is with us, he has not left us, and he still walks among us. He desires to be with us. So it really is a beautiful opportunity to walk with Jesus, to experience what the apostles experienced 2,000 years ago, to share our daily life with him, and to allow him to renew our relationship with him in the Eucharist. So when I was 14 years old, I attended my first retreat, and that retreat was centered on Eucharistic adoration. And I had gone to adoration before as a child, but it wasn't until that moment when I was a freshman in high school where I really experienced Jesus in adoration. And I looked up and I saw that actually is God. It was really a powerful moment for me and my faith. And I remember coming home from that retreat just crying and being so convicted of my Catholic faith and wanting to share it with my friends. And so ever since that retreat, I started attending a weekly holy hour in adoration, and my love for the Eucharist has just grown since. And I'm really grateful for this opportunity to be with the Eucharist 24/7 over the next several weeks. I think it's going to be the conversions. That's my prayer, is that Jesus walking this route, that he's going to touch the hearts of people along the way. We know that he will, but radically. And my prayer is that people will be converted, maybe people who have left the Catholic faith, when they see such a public witness of thousands of people walking behind him, that will click. They'll realize that is Jesus. And he came not just for us, but he came for them. So my prayer is for people to be converted back into a relationship with Jesus and with his church. The biggest challenge? That's a great question. There's so many stops that we will be visiting along the way. So many churches, different dioceses. We're going through 18 different dioceses. So I think it probably took a lot of time and effort and certainly challenges and planning all of that. We want to bring Jesus to everyone. But whether you're on the pilgrimage or not, you're invited to join us in prayer and sacrifice for the renewal of the faith in the country.
1: Dear children, today I invite you to bear witness to your faith in the colors of spring. Let this be a faith of hope and courage. My children, may your faith not waver in any situation, not even in this time of trial. Go forward bravely with the risen Christ toward heaven, which is your goal. I accompany you on this path of holiness, and I place all of you in my Immaculate Heart. Thank you for having responded to my call.

0: Like Mary, who is known as an important figure in Christian tradition, her son is called Emmanuel. The name Emmanuel means God is with us, which expresses the belief that God is present among people and offers comfort and guidance to believers. And Mary said yes. She said yes.
1: Welcome, brothers and sisters of Marie Vision. In this episode of Testimonies, we are here to introduce to you a priest named Father Gaetano. His surname is a bit tricky, but it's Ayanu. Ayanu. Excuse me, but since you're from Nigeria, your surname is obviously very local, while your first name is typically Italian. How did that come about? Just a quick question.
2: I was baptized by an Irish missionary who named me Gaetano. I have another name that my mother gave me as soon as I was born, Sibuise, which means Christ the King. And my surname is Rays of the Sun, Gaetano of Providence.
1: Anin, perfect. In one name and one surname, we've summed up the Catholic faith. You
2: understand, you get it.
1: How wonderful. Let's start this program with joy, precisely to introduce you to this priest who has an incredible life experience. That's why we've invited him to Testimonians, so you can share in his life with joy and hear his testimony. So then, Don Gaetano, the first question, obviously, you are a priest who currently resides in El Aquila, in the parish priest of Santa Maria Assunta in Fossa, in the Diocese of El Aquila. So, tell us a bit about your life, from Nigeria to Italy. What's the story?
2: Let's say it all starts with God. There's something that strikes me in the Bible. Thank you. Before you were born, I knew you. And before you entered your mother's womb, I chose you. I had already consecrated you. And then I lived this experience of my life until I felt the calling. And I thought, I was 14 years old, I thought that God wanted me to be a priest in Nigeria. And once again God said, no, it is too little for you to be my servant just for your tribe, for your nation. I will make you a light to the nations,

0: thank Pope Francis, who, once again, like Pope John Paul II, made me understand that walking is not just about going to the gym, it's not just about reaching someone, or coming here to Loreto now, walking is faith.
1: And in fact, it's said that the journey is a journey of faith. A
0: journey of faith? What?
1: We all try to do. In fact.
0: Indeed. Even everyday life, precisely what happens in meetings, in clashes, everything, is part of that journey where God writes straight on our crooked lines. Phil.
1: Beautiful. But your vocation, how did it begin?
0: It began when I was 14 years old. When I was an altar boy.
1: In Nigeria.
0: In my parish, after Mass celebrated by the then parish priest, Don Domenico Amadi, he showed a form, an application, for those who wanted to enter the seminary. I felt that form was meant for me, so I secretly took it, without saying anything to my parents. Then I told my mum, and then mum told dad, so they were happy. I filled it in like that, and there was an exam to take. You take the exam and enter the minor seminary.
1: When people talk about Africa or think of African villages, they usually imagine poor villages with great difficulties. Was this the situation in your village, in your town?
0: Let's say poverty in the African sense, exactly like that. Yes, we can really say so. Poverty is a kind of wealth. Destitution, that's what makes a person who has nothing, absolutely nothing. Nothing at all. The destitute person, who has neither culture, nor tradition, nor food to eat, that is truly a destitute person. So, I need to work to contribute to my family. So, I can say that yes, we are poor, but we are people with an identity, with strong character. Visibility, faith, love. We know how to fight, just as our grandmother taught us, who herself was abandoned by our grandfather. But this woman, her name is Margarita, and she managed, all on her own together with my father, to raise 5 children and send them to school with great effort. Prayer, work, and also a woman of strong character. Sometimes she would do it just like that. She managed to measure things. For example, let me give you an example. Grandma had a ladle just like that. It wasn't very deep, you see. Grandma's arithmetic, instead of being deep like this, that ladle was like this. If you bring your plate, she won't give you. Those few spoonfuls of soup that the ladle could hold, and you took them because she had to feed so many people. Of course, so, Grandma, when faced with life, she knew how to get by, she really knew how to get involved, she knew how to speak her mind, and she also knew how to withdraw into prayer. So, having an identity just like that is very important. And in my family we have it, my village, my parish, there was this identity where God, family, and the country, they were very close, issues were resolved together like that, and if there was any lack, help would come. This is life, and poverty is what you face every day, so that no one feels left out. There are many problems, but I really believe that cohesion, like what I experienced, is what matters. Cohesion means that problems don't weigh you down, but are faced without stress, without anxiety, but are dealt with just like that, little by little, making do with what you can get today. Dad had a lot of land, my grandmother worked, so whatever I managed to scrape together. For us, school was in our minds. When we were little, I'd come home and we'd go to the countryside, because it was a way to help mum and dad, what you might call making

0: ends meet. Family is wonderful, where in simplicity, in poverty. My dad was an agricultural science teacher. My mum was a teacher of primary school, and they really made us do so many things. Wonderful things.
1: So, you start seminary, Don Gaetano. Obviously, you finish it, and then where are you sent? Straight to Italy?
0: After an attempt to enter the minor seminary, which failed, and then the second attempt also failed, so both at the same time, I started thinking about going abroad. I don't even know how the idea came to me. It just did, at the same time as all this. Abroad, just like that. My parents used to say that when I was little, I always wanted to go far away. For example, I'd get dressed, they'd ask where I was going, and I'd leave. They'd ask, "Where are you going?" and say I was going to church. They say I used to reply, "I'm going far away. I'm going far away. I'm going to church. I'm going far away." That's how I answered. I didn't know this was written in a person's heart, that as you grow up, you start to understand these things. When the time came, a boy named Buonaventura showed me a form, no, a magazine from the Vocational Fathers, a priest, Father Ludovico, who lives in the United States. And this magazine was really being circulated everywhere. And so, just like that, with this magazine, he filled it out and sent it to the USA. And he replied to me and came to Nigeria to meet me. In 1987, after 2 years, he came back with another priest and took me from Nigeria, straight from my village, and brought me to Italy. It started when I was 23. Another wonderful experience began when I was 23, in March, on the 15th of March, 1989.
1: The topics you deal with, especially within your parish, obviously concern the fundamental themes, the values of life, so peace, family, the society we live in, communication, proper communication. Now, I'd like to delve deeper with you into the topic of family. Yes. So, how do you? You also address it based on how you've experienced it, because you talk about a united family, a real family that always helped each other. What is your experience of family life in Italy, especially through your experience as a parish priest?
0: In El Aquila, I really notice that one of the main difficulties families face these days is getting to know each other. When you really get to know someone, a boy, a girl, that's when you truly fall in love. But if you don't really know them, you know their name, you know them as your girlfriend, but then at a certain point you think, "Let's get married," so you go and live together, but without any real goal, without really knowing each other. And what does it mean to really know someone? To know a person means to see that you are inside that person. Because I've never heard anyone say, "Let's become friends." You discover that someone is a friend. Why do you realize that? Because you see your own life inside that person. You're already inside them. And by spending time together, you discover this. So, it's exactly when you get home and you don't understand anything anymore, then you see, you don't understand anything anymore, you feel in love and you go and tell them. And the other person, just like that, maybe knows it or maybe doesn't, or slowly, realizes that for him or her it's exactly the same. And they declare it, and a new life as lovers begins. Come on. It's exactly this word, lovers. It really comes, mainly, from what is spirit. From what is spirit? Because if I think that totally, totally, my life and the life of the person I love depend only on me, we're done for. Because there's the word love with a capital L, that's what holds everything up. That's what holds everything up. And why, exactly, why is it that marriage, why does it start with an M? Look at that M. Two people, identities, one. And then what do they actually do at a certain point if you go all the way down like this? This starts with an N. After the N, the next word is O, right? And then, if you really start with identity, then love lies in the fact that both come towards each other at the same time and you reach the meeting point, the meeting stops there. It doesn't go all the way to the ground. It stops at the meeting point because underneath, what holds up that meeting, that base which seems empty, but actually isn't empty, is the life of the spirit that supports that part. Above, there is the spirit. Below, there is the spirit. And the life of man, truly of the spirit, the love that meets, there is that spark that the spirit itself mingles. In this way, love itself becomes life. It becomes light, it becomes strength, and it is a strength that truly has no end. To use precisely this word of Pope Benedict, boundless, it has no boundary. Because you find that where your own limit ends, it is spread into the other. So, if the family has this awareness that it has a limited vocation, despite the limits that exist, then this family truly becomes Eucharistic. It becomes Eucharistic. Why Eucharistic? Let us look at the Last Supper. I have always asked, Dear Jesus, why did you celebrate the Mass? Did you give the Eucharist right at the moment when things were at their lowest? You were at rock bottom. Your community in front of you was a mess. One of your own betrayed you, and you knew it. Another would deny you afterwards, and all the others would run away, fleeing right after your arrest. And so, but still, at the moment when you were weak, because you were at your weakest, your time had come, and your body too. Your body, your humanity, felt the weight of that weakness, and yet you had the courage to give yourself. You didn't wait for me to rise again, so I could give you my strength. He didn't give in to himself, even at that moment when he was at his lowest. And this is to show us that we must never underestimate what is inside us at any given moment. We must not underestimate what is inside us at any moment. We simply can't do that. This is a better moment. This is a worse moment. We know that even in the moment that seems worse to us, it can be a moment of breakthrough, of growth. The church was born from the side of a wounded man.
1: That's exactly right, Father. Truly, thank you to Don Gaetano for having given us this overview. It's truly wonderful, this mystery, almost the mystery of faith itself, because this really is a mystery. Let's take a few seconds pause so we can reflect, and we'll see you again shortly.

Listen to me and understand well, my least son, that nothing should frighten or afflict you. Do not let your heart be troubled. Do not fear that illness.

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Am I not here? 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Are you not under my protection? Am I not your health? Are you not happily in my fold? What else do you desire? To not be afflicted or disturbed by anything.

0: Welcome back, brothers and sisters of Maria Vision. In the company of Don Gaetano Agnao, a parish priest who lives here in Italy in a parish in El Aquila called Santa Maria Assunta in Fossa, but who is originally from Nigeria. He was just telling us about his life, how he began his journey, and we had also touched on a fundamental topic, which is the theme of the family, how he deals with family issues in his parish, leading us to the heart, the core of our faith, which is the Eucharist. And on this, I would like to continue precisely on this topic, the Eucharist, because explaining it to young people and presenting it as the very salvation of our soul is rather complicated, as it can seem like just words, set phrases that lack substance or content. How do you explain to a young person the importance of the Eucharist and the presence of Jesus within the bread?
1: Exactly, that's right. I don't go and tell a young person directly. I actually start from this very word. At the Last Supper, Jesus said, "This is my body, this is my blood." If a young person asks me, "Is the Eucharist Jesus?" I can't just say, "Well, sort of, or not exactly, or exactly so." I say, "Jesus told me, it is me. It is me." So, don't go imagining things. The message is clear. It is me, and if you want to get to know me, at least accept the possibility of having a dialogue with me in this way. And this is the identity. If I want to get to know Sabina, I look at Sabina and Sabina expresses herself in front of me. And if Sabina expresses herself in front of me, I start to get to know her. I cannot get to know Sabina with my own preconceived ideas. This is what knowledge is. The person has given you a starting point. I am this. So, I start from this. I start from this. And then, starting from this, so, the Eucharist, that bread, is not just the Holy Host. It is Jesus of Nazareth. It is Jesus, the Son of God, who speaks with me, in the truest sense of the word, in flesh and blood. Divinity and humanity brought together, because he is a person who, in his story, was born in a stable. He lived through what he lived through. That is exactly what I do, nothing more. I really try to present Jesus' CV to understand even better. So, if someone really asks me, just like that, who is Jesus? I say, look, Jesus' CV, right when he came to me, when he came to me and asked me to follow him, he left me 2 pages. And I read them. Born of the Virgin Mary. Suffered under Pontius Pilate. Was crucified.

0: died and was buried. And I replied, excuse me, and why should I follow you? He looked me in the eyes with a lovely smile, put down the other page and said to me, read. On the third day he rose from the dead, ascended into heaven, and is seated at the right hand. So I hadn't even finished before I understood this. So I said, now because of this second page, I accept the first one too. I started to delve deeper into the first one. I realized that he had lived my life from the moment I was born up to that moment when I met him, with the embrace he gave me as he stood before me, expressing himself in front of me. Because there is a moment when Jesus presents himself to each of us. He knows me. Hello, it's me. You welcome him. You feel it in your heart and you begin to experience this life, this person who is in front of you, who starts to express his life. You realize that he is a beloved person, someone who has also experienced hatred, someone who tried to do good, who faced obstacles, even hit his head against the wall, but he was someone who kept going straight ahead because the goal is love. I have been sent by the Father and I remain in his love. From the moment he was born, in a stable, he worked as a carpenter. I asked a question, sorry, Jesus, your father owns the earth, so how come, you of all people, a daddy's boy, you ended up doing such a humble job? A poor carpenter, your fellow villagers know exactly what that job means, and that's why they didn't accept you. Then I understood that he did it for me, so that whatever situation I find myself in, I give it dignity, I welcome it, I accept it, and I try to draw good from it. That's why Jesus was born poor, in a stable, to two young people, to two people, Mary and Joseph. They weren't well-regarded people. They weren't people from high society. They were ordinary people. And from that experience of ordinary life, Jesus gave us a beautiful experience, a masterpiece of love. Because with love, because that child born in a stable is surrounded by two people who love life. So, the first thing isn't what you have, but who you are. Exactly, and that's what matters. So, I present Jesus, Jesus himself. So, if you want to have a dialogue with Jesus, accept it. It's not something being forced on you. Accept his right to express himself before you just as he is. Is that clear? So, the young person can look into the life of Jesus and discover Jesus, his humanity. He is someone who suffered, who was treated well, but also badly, who endured injustice. I remember just like that, an experience I had during the earthquake. I remember it with so much emotion, with so much joy, just like that. 2 weeks after the El Aquila earthquake, just like that. The major earthquake from a few
1: years ago, which year was it? 2010, 6 years.
0: Ago, 2009. I remember it exactly. We were in the tent. So at a certain point, as if the earthquake wasn't enough, I was already in a precarious situation and then it started to rain and water began to come into the tent. I had Jesus because I was with him in the car. For 3 nights, he slept with me in the car. I was there, sitting in the driver's seat, and he was next to me. At first, I really felt like asking, excuse me, do something. I was about to ask that question when it hit me here. Then, at that very moment, as if someone else was speaking to me, I heard, why don't you listen? I looked and thought, if he, my God, is accepting this situation like this, why can't I learn from it? Because he is not just the host, as we usually say, which doesn't really mean much. And Jesus himself, who was right there next to me, was right there beside me, really helped me. He actually started to help me accept it.

0: Then I had him in the tent. I had him in my tent, and he helped me as if, at a certain point, it was really like that I felt inside me someone asking, "Do you love me?" Because at that time, the tent was full of swearing. If Jesus had come down 2,000 years ago as we are now, I would have lynched him myself. The question people used to ask me was, "So, what did I do? I go to Mass, I do so much good, and yet my house has fallen, my son has died. Why? Where? Where?" And I didn't know how to answer these things. The question was clear, "Do you love me?" And just like that, I said, "Yes, Lord." Let me clarify, it's not a vision, because I don't see any vision, but this is an inner question. Who am I? It was as if I had right in front of me a truly bitter face, because you could feel that he hadn't been understood, he hadn't really been loved, he had been falsely accused. In that moment, I also realized that he was asking his priest, just as he asked Peter and the others, when the others left, "Do you also want to go away?" The same question was asked of me. Who am I? Because I had to bring justice. I had to justify Jesus in the face of what had happened. So he said, "You are God, you are good, you are great in love." As if in answering this question, from the depths of my heart melted and I began to see that the right path is to see Jesus made man. Jesus made...
1: Ma'am.
0: Made man.
1: Bangatana, it's so lovely to listen to you. That we haven't realized how much time has passed, but it's really likely because when you listen to a priest who expresses his faith through his lived experience and all the examples he has given, I believe they are a powerful testimony, not least this one about the El Aquila earthquake, about how it was experienced, about how he was tempted to ask Jesus, "But why don't you do something?" But no, because Jesus was living it with you, Don Gaetano, just as Jesus lives with us, beside us, together with us. In fact, sometimes he carries our crosses, our problems, those things we experience as worries that we can't overcome, manage, or conquer. But in reality, we don't want to do it because we ask ourselves why we have that worry, but we don't accept it and bear it in such a way that everything, when entrusted to God, becomes lighter, more bearable. Sooner or later, it will end anyway.
0: Everything.
1: Sooner or later has its beginning, but also its end. And this truth is so real and so lived that we must always make it our own. The beauty of being human is that we experience emotions, that we feel things, because we are different from animals, because we are full, living, a living nature of emotions and feelings. And this is what distinguishes a human being from any other creature in this creation. That's why we suffer, that's why we love, that's why we rejoice, that's why we complain, because we are living beings. But if we relate all this to God, to Him who wanted it, who created us and conceived us, as we said at the start of the program, even before we were here on this earth, on this earthly journey, so He thought of us and wanted us exactly before we came into the world, then if we truly believed this and therefore entrusted everything that happens, which is already foreseen and has a beginning and an end to Him, what would this life be, brothers and sisters, if not a marvelous passage of prayer, of adoration to our Lord Jesus Christ? And so I want to conclude this first part of the program with Don Gaetano, because we have a second part, which you will see next Thursday at 11 o'clock, just like this Thursday. Well, I thank Don Gaetano, and I invite you to come back next Thursday because, of course, we need to continue, as there's a surprise we haven't had the chance to mention in this first part, but I think it's wonderful. So, stay with us. Holy after.

0: Mary and her son Emmanuel, whose name means God is with us, are at the heart of this story. When Mary was told she would become the mother of Emmanuel, she listened with faith and trust. Despite any uncertainty she may have felt, Mary chose to say yes. She accepted her role in God's plan. By saying yes, she opened her heart to God's will, making it possible for Emmanuel, meaning God is with us, to come into the world.
1: Brothers and sisters of Maria Vision, welcome to this second part of the episode of Testimonies dedicated to Don Gaetano Agnaro. And this time I said it right too. A priest who lives in El Aquila, parish priest of the parish of Santa Maria Assunta in Fossa, but as you can see for yourselves, originally from Nigeria. He is a truly sweet person. We met him last Thursday, a wonderful person, impeccable in his manners, but above all calm in the way he speaks, in what he told us, his life experience, his vocation, his way of evangelizing. But on this subject, not talking about specific topics anymore, but about one of Don Gaetano's great passions, I want to tell you, and now he'll show us as well, that Don Gaetano is a great lover of singing. In fact, he evangelizes a lot not only with his eloquence, which I must say is extraordinary for someone who isn't Italian, because he speaks Italian brilliantly, but also through singing. So, he organizes concerts, he has his own choir. But Don Gaetano, why don't you tell us yourself?
2: For me, singing is life itself. It is truly an essential part of this wonderful gift that God gives us, the remarkable ability to touch the spirit in places where words alone simply cannot reach. Break time equals 0.5s/ through singing. The spirit brings out that deep love, that powerful emotion, that unique energy, that vibrant life, so that those who listen to you can truly and genuinely feel touched in their hearts. So, it's a way that really works like this, from the silence of your heart, because singing, when you sing, you also listen, you realize that it's the singing itself that shapes you, that truly carries you into the mystery. And this singing, we can truly say, this singing is the spirit.
1: Yes, I completely agree, because I also enjoy singing. And I fully share this way of understanding singing, especially when we sing for our
2: Lord.
1: Then your singing is a specific kind of spiritual song. In fact, they are spirituals, the Gospels, since you have a gospel choir, right, which you conduct.
2: I am the spiritual director of this choir, and I sing.
1: I've seen a video that I'm going to show right now. I'll ask the control room to play it for you, because it's a video where you can see Don Gaetano in action. So let's watch it together straight away, and then we'll comment on it.

and revision by QTSS. What may I say? Only for a day, yet it feels as if time stands still when I am with you. I find that I can't help falling in love with you, no matter how hard I try to resist these feelings.

0: My response remains the same. No.
1: No, absolutely not.

No, no, no. Absolutely not. There is simply no way that I can agree to this, under any circumstances. I have to be very clear. My answer is a firm and definite no. I cannot accept this, and I will not change my mind. Please understand that my decision is final.

0: We have witnessed the wonder not only of singing, but also of dancing. Dearest Father, congratulations. But above all for the involvement in this, I truly saw the Nigerian, African spirit. When people say that Africans have a vibrant spirit, both in singing and in dancing, it's absolutely true. In fact, when you dance, when you move, there's a freshness, a spontaneity, a physical ease that's much more beautiful and much more effective than we Europeans have. Honestly, I've always noticed it.
1: And?
0: Even in this video, it seems clear to me.
1: Yes, absolutely. Because we truly have a way of life where everything that concerns life is deeply interconnected. Break time equals 0.5s/. Freedom, spontaneity, complicity, being, these are all part of participation. So it's a body that truly absorbs the spirit, the soul grows. So it's a body that collapses, that has all these things blended together within itself, fused together, so the body expresses what it feels.
0: But that's what we are, isn't it? The union of all these elements that belong to human life.
1: That's true.
0: So perhaps we need to harmonize them, make them into one. Yes.
1: Yes, yes, yes, yes, yes, yes, yes, yes, yes, yes, yes, yes, yes, yes, yes, yes, yes, yes, yes, yes, yes, yes, yes, yes, yes, yes, yes, yes, yes, deep down, yes. Within oneself, this unity of everything is also hidden, just like that. The problem is exactly this. It's the logic. It's really the mind that's divided, that has those divisions and all that. But deep within the inner self of a person, there is unity. And that's the deception we can't see. So we need to listen to ourselves from within, from there.
0: Of course.
1: You yourself.
0: I have a choir called the Mosaic Gospel Boat, and it's a wonderful choir made up entirely of Italian people, including Italian musicians. Break time equals 0.5s/.
1: It's an experience I share with Italian musicians and singers, and it's an experience I like to talk about because I come from elsewhere, and then meeting these friends, really being able to live this experience, which isn't easy. When we rehearse, you have to give a lot of yourself to achieve that one beautiful thing. When you're with the audience and you do an evening performance, you realize that what people see is perfection, of our imperfection. While we're among ourselves, it's like a family. What a lovely family. But within this wonderful family, there's a real sense of humanity moving towards a goal. And this group is a way of saying that my life is lived in an Italian way. If someone asks me what the boundaries are between Europe, between Italy and Africa, Nigeria and myself, I don't know anymore, because the two distinct cultures have integrated perfectly within me. So, that's how my identity was formed. I know the cultures, the traditions. I can even pick up on the dialects. I can tell if someone is from the south, just by the way they speak. I can tell because there's
0: trained ear
1: to listening, to integration.
0: This depends a lot on the inclination to listen to others, which isn't just about picking up on someone's accent, but really listening to the person as a whole, who you are, how you are. Very often we feel overwhelmed, almost numbed by external noises, and this is negative because instead we should listen.

0: open ourselves up
1: to others. Then you realize that technique, these are musicians. Their technicians helped me with their technical skills, because to deliver beautiful music, good music, you need to prepare well. So, preparing well with the technique they have, learning how to sing, how to control the mouth, all the technical aspects, but with a purpose, not technique for its own sake, which should help the spirit to be truly understood, to truly speak to people. Because the person I am addressing is someone with their own shape, their own logic, who must look at me, whom I look in the eyes, who answers me with their eyes, and that person must speak face to face. So, technique really helps to promote dialogue. It is not man who serves technique, but technique that serves man. Music is at the service of the word, of living together, because music is strong. When it is good, well listened to, it really manages to bring out the words. How beautiful, I felt good, thank you, I felt good, we felt good. So music is at the service of life, technique is at the service of life. So the effort you make in life with a goal, that very effort becomes part of life and truly becomes an instrument of life. This is it, our physique, our body, is truly an instrument of life. Because technique does not exist for itself. And where do you shape technique? Where do you shape your will? Where do you bend your love to yourself? And where does it go? So, if our life is devoted to living together, as for example I have spent my whole life for coexistence, even now, in fact, I know nothing else but coexistence itself. And so I left everything. Really, the Lord allowed me to focus on this because the real issue today is that man does not know himself. He does not know. He is someone who even passionately wants to know but does not understand the word knowledge. He does not know what knowledge means.
0: And that was also what you told us last episode, to know the other.
1: To know the other.
0: All right. Let's take a short break, but we'll be back very soon.

my dear friends. Today I have a story to tell you. Actually, it's a testimony of a very, very good sister of mine that I love dearly. And she had an experience here in this house that I want to share with you because it can be very useful for you. You'll see why. Those who come to serve Our Lady, to be at her disposal for 1 year, 2 years, well, they experience the transformation with the school of Our Lady. And they try to live the messages, they try to live the fasting, the prayer of the rosary, all the sacraments and all the messages, and it's a lifetime job, I would say. I'm very happy to see the transformation of these people. There was a beautiful young girl who came, and you know her, some of you know her, Rosie from New Jersey. She came and she spent actually 3 years with us here as my special assistant before she went back to the States, got married. Now she has 2 children. Okay, now she was good. She was really good in many ways, but she had a terrible defect that she needed 1 pack a day of cigarettes. And that was her sadness because she tried to avoid it. She tried to get rid of it, and it never worked. It was always a failure, and she tried to no avail. It was bad because she had to go out of the house in the garden to smoke, so she was deprived from some good time that we had together inside, and of course it was costly, and okay. So you know what it is for a smoker. The very first apparition

celebration of Our Lady here in Medjugorje was on the 24th June 81. So on the 25th anniversary of the apparition, Rosie decided to give a beautiful present gift to Our Lady. And she decided something very, very hard for her. She decided that from 24 hours from the apparition of the 24th until the 25th, the next day, to not smoke. And she courageously gave that present to Our Lady during the apparition of the 24th. And she was a little bit afraid because it was going to be very hard. She was afraid to be nasty, to be impossible to live with, because it was really a need of her body to smoke. At any rate, she made that promise to Our Lady, and time passed by, and during that all 24 hours, she had only one dream. She was thinking of the next cigarette she will be able to smoke the next day after 24 hours of great deep penance. But she made it, you know, she made it. She got the grace to make it, and we tried to be nice to her and to encourage her to keep up with that promise. Anyway, she made it and arrived the blessed hour of the apparition of the 25th of June. She ran outside after the prayer for the apparition. And the first thing, of course, she did was to pick up a cigarette. She inhaled the cigarette, she breathed the cigarette, and she spat. Disgusting. And she thought, oh, I'm sick or what? I'm sick. And she came back in the house and I can't, what's wrong with me? So she ran out again in the garden and tried another cigarette. Same thing. She spat and she said, what's wrong with me? It's disgusting, this cigarette. And to make a long story short, she tried three times. And the third time when she came back to the house, she said, well, the same thing happened. I don't know what's happening to me. I just can't stand those cigarettes. And I said, Rosie, hello, don't you understand that Our Lady gave you the gift of being freed from cigarettes, from tobacco? Rejoice. And no, I will try again. So she tried again several times, never worked. So she was really freed from the cigarette and she was so happy. Now that was not the only gift that she got on that day, because so she stopped completely the cigarettes, but for 2 or 3 weeks, very often in the day, she would spit a kind of mucus that was brown, black, and disgusting. And when she saw that, she said, what? I didn't realize all the pollution that I have absorbed through the cigarettes along my years, you know. So she was freed from that, because after those 2-3 weeks, it was back to normal. And she realized that in a very short time, Our Lady had purified her entire body from tobacco and the consequences, because she knew that it takes, like, let's say, 7 years, more or less, to be completely freed from the consequences of smoking for a normal body, you know. And she got it in 2-3 weeks. And the great joy for her was to welcome the motherly tenderness of Our Lady in that incredible gift that she got, but also to be able to climb the mountains without being exhausted. Before, she was exhausted, she would sweat and be exhausted, but now she can climb the mountains and freely, she goes faster and she prays better. She doesn't have that weight, you know, that burden of heavy lungs, you know. Her lungs have been purified. So the lesson I want to share with you is that, well, Our Lady is a mother, and the slightest little gift we offer her out of love, out of gratitude, she can send a beautiful gift in return. Now, I had also a similar experience, and I will conclude like that. For years, I had a very bad habit. It was automatic. It was really automatic. I would scratch my lips to the point that sometimes it was bleeding. So it was ugly and it was bad. Actually, it was stronger than me.
I couldn't help it. I had to scratch my lips. You know, some people have other kind of automatic bad habit, like doing this or anything, and they can't help it. So that was it. I couldn't help it. But one day, long ago, actually, when I arrived in Medjugorje, same thing happened, though it was much before Rosie. I decided to give to Our Lady a very big effort to stop that. So one day, same thing, it was the 24th of June, and I wanted to give that gift to Our Lady. And I decided to be very, very attentive and to prevent my hands to get to my lips and scratch my lips. I knew it would have been very difficult, but I decided to be very attentive, very watching. So by the grace of God, I made it. The 24 hours passed by, and the next day at 6:40, I could tell Our Lady, thank you. You helped me do that. I'm so happy to give you that gift for 24 hours. But my surprise was that after this apparition of the second day, it was over. It was just over. I just did not do it once in my life after that. I was freed from that bad habit. So praise God. Sometimes we have bad tendencies, bad habits in any field of our life, whatever it is. And we can try that, to give that gift. We call it now, it's an expression that became famous, the 24 hours of the gospel, you see? And I was surprised that when I gave that testimony, I received some testimonies from other people telling me, I did it, sister, I did it. And some smokers stopped smoking. Some drug addicts stopped being addicted. Wow. I have to laugh because one day I received a letter and it was written, oh, sister, thank you for your testimony about the 24 hours of the gospel. Because, you know, I had a terrible tendency, a terrible habit. I couldn't look at a woman, especially the young ones, without having bad thoughts and even thoughts of lust. It was stronger than me. And when I was very watchful for 24 hours, as you explained, in your testimony, after that I was freed. And the funny thing is that at the end of the letter, he wrote, I must say, sister, that I'm 70 years old. See, never too late, never too late. So to make a long story short, I'm sure you will find something to give up for Our Lady, whatever it is. It can be very small, very, very small. But remember, she's a very loving mother. Okay, now I have to be very clear on one point, is that with God, as usual, there is nothing automatic, nothing, not even with Our Lady. I mean by this, it's not because you do the 24 hours of the gospel with an offering of something that is wrong in your life, a defect, an addiction, or something wrong, something bad, yeah. It doesn't mean that automatically you will be freed from that or healed from that or you get rid of that defect. I did receive testimonies of people who stopped smoking for 24 hours and they were not healed. Later, yes, they had some other favors from God, or even those favors can fall on someone else, a son, a daughter, a relative. Maybe, you know, God is free, but what I want to point out is that God is always extremely touched and grateful for everything we offer him. And same with Our Lady, even a flower you offer to her, she's so grateful, she will never forget, and she will reward you at her time, in her way. But it was beautiful to see the fruit of this offering from many people doing the 24 hours of the gospel. It's always well accepted by God and always fruitful. I wanted to be specific for that. So my point is that we cannot imagine the immense love of Our Lady. So many times she said, my unlimited love, my unlimited tenderness. And she wants us to be free. She wants us to be beautiful. And the slightest little thing we give,

She's so happy to give back much more. So my friend, just try the 24 hours of the gospel. You won't be disappointed. May God bless you.

My name is Raymond Martinez II. I'm a seminarian for the Diocese of San Angelo, Texas. What is the Eucharistic Pilgrimage? Yeah, the Eucharistic Pilgrimage is one way in which we can really encounter our Lord. So throughout these 6 weeks, we will be journeying up the East Coast with our Lord. And as one of the perpetual pilgrims, I will be with him the entire way, whereas thousands and hopefully tens of thousands of others will get to journey with us at least part of the way. And so we hope to be instruments of our Lord and be able to invite others to encounter him through the Eucharist throughout this pilgrimage. Yes, my greatest hope for the National Eucharistic Pilgrimage this summer is that more and more people are able to encounter our Lord and to develop a personal relationship with him in the Eucharist. My personal relationship with Jesus in the Eucharist has always been an integral part of my life. Growing up, we had a Eucharistic Adoration Holy Hour every week as a family. And really when I was 14 years old, I had an encounter with our Lord in the Eucharist that really made me want to take my faith and make it my own. And it was through an encounter with our Lord in the Eucharist when I was 16 that I began to really discern the Lord's will in my life and ultimately made the decision to become a seminarian within a few months. Yes, I think one of the most transformative aspects of this pilgrimage for participants is being able to see the community of people that are able to join us throughout the entirety of this pilgrimage. Because as Catholics, like we are called to community. And when we're on procession with hundreds, thousands of other people with our Eucharistic Lord following behind him, you are really able to see the community that is forming behind our Lord and desiring to truly follow him. Which saint has really inspired me the most? I have several different patron saints, but I really look up to St. Carlo Acutis and St. Tarsicius the most. St. Carlo Acutis just really, really desired to allow others to encounter our Lord in the Eucharist. He created a website about Eucharistic miracles, and he just really wanted other people to experience our Lord and to encounter our Lord in the way he had. And St. Tarsicius died protecting the Eucharist with his very life. And so both those aspects are things that I want to take with me on pilgrimage.

pilgrimage. I want to be able to be an instrument of encounter for our Eucharistic Lord and ultimately protect him at all costs. If I could ask Catholics in America to do one thing after this pilgrimage, it would probably be to just be able to encounter our Lord, to bring others to encounter our Lord. If you've attended this pilgrimage or you are attending virtually, either physically or virtually, just try and bring encounters to other people around you. Bring them to adoration, bring them to Mass. And if you're not able to attend in any sort of way, maybe go find adoration near you. Go to Mass and make those encounters for yourself.

Dear children, return to prayer, because those who pray are not afraid of the future. Those who pray are open to life and respect the lives of others. Those who pray, my beloved little ones, truly feel the profound freedom of the children of God and, with a truly joyful and grateful heart, diligently serve the greater good of all mankind, their cherished brothers and sisters. Because God is love and freedom. Therefore, my little ones, when someone wants to put chains on you and use you for their own ends, that does not come from God, because God is love and gives His peace to every creature. That is why He sent me, to help you grow on the path of holiness. Thank you for having responded to my call.

0: Okay, wonderful. Next, we're going to have a young man who's going to be playing a song at the piano and singing. This is Christoph Olbash. Come on up, Christoph. How you doing, Christoph?
1: I'm good.
0: Nervous?
1: Nah.
0: So tell us a little bit about the song that you chose to sing.
1: This song is Blessed by Daniel Caesar. He's a very good artist. All my brothers love him. He's like one of, like, we bond over this artist. It's the best song ever, but yeah.
0: So what do you, like, what's the reason you chose this particular one? What is the talk?
1: It's like all about like making mistakes, but like you can always like come back from that. You can always come back home. And yeah, it's a really good song, really good artist, really good time.
0: All right, great. Well, good luck. Take your place at the piano and we'll get started. Let's hear it for Christoph.

0: All right, next we have Kate Lyons. Let's bring her on. Come on out here, Kate. She's a college student, local college student. So, Kate, what song are you going to sing for us today?
1: I'm singing Burn from Hamilton.
0: Oh, from the musical.
1: Yes.
0: The very popular musical. All right, wonderful. Why did you choose to do this one? Just, you know.
1: I was in a voice lesson class last semester, and this is what I sang for my recital.
0: Nice. So you feel confident about it?
1: Yes.
0: That's awesome. All right, let's hear for Kate.

Medjugorje Peace Tablet. In the name of the Father, and the Son, and the Holy Spirit. Amen. We offer this Peace Tablet for all the intentions that we get at Maria Vision, for everyone who has asked for our prayers, for the Holy Father, and for all the intentions of our Mother Mary, especially for peace in our hearts and peace in the world. I believe in God, the Father Almighty, Creator of heaven and earth, and in Jesus Christ, His only Son, our Lord, who was conceived by the Holy Spirit, born of the Virgin Mary, suffered under Pontius Pilate, was crucified, died, and was buried. He descended into hell. On the third day, He rose again from the dead. He ascended into heaven and is seated at the right hand of God, the Father Almighty. From there, He shall come to judge the living and the dead. I believe in the Holy Spirit, the Holy Catholic Church, the communion of saints, the forgiveness of sins, the resurrection of the body, and life everlasting. Amen. Our Father, who art in heaven, hallowed be thy name. Thy kingdom come, thy will be done, on earth as it is in heaven. Give us this day our daily bread, and forgive us our trespasses, as we forgive those who trespass against us. And lead us not into temptation, but deliver us from evil. Amen. Hail Mary, full of grace, the Lord is with thee. Blessed art thou among women, and blessed is the fruit of thy womb, Jesus. Holy Mary, Mother of God, pray for us sinners, now and at the hour of our death. Amen. Glory be to the Father, and to the Son, and to the Holy Spirit, as it was in the beginning, is now, and ever shall be, a world without end. Amen. Our Father, who art in heaven, hallowed be thy name. Thy kingdom come, thy will be done, on earth as it is in heaven. Give us this day our daily bread, and forgive us our trespasses, as we forgive those who trespass against us. And lead us not into temptation, but deliver us from evil. Amen. Hail Mary, full of grace, the Lord is with thee. Blessed art thou among women, and blessed is the fruit of thy womb, Jesus. Holy Mary, Mother of God, pray for us sinners, now and at the hour of our death. Amen. Glory be to the Father, and to the Son, and to the Holy Spirit, as it was in the beginning, is now, and ever shall be, a world without end. Amen. Our Father, who art in heaven, hallowed be thy name. Thy kingdom come, thy will be done, on earth as it is in heaven. Give us this day our daily bread, and forgive us our trespasses, as we forgive those who trespass against us. And lead us not into temptation, but deliver us from evil. Amen. Hail Mary,

Full of grace, the Lord is with thee. Blessed art thou among women, and blessed is the fruit of thy womb, Jesus. Holy Mary, Mother of God, pray for us sinners, now and at the hour of our death. Amen. Glory be to the Father, and to the Son, and to the Holy Spirit, as it was in the beginning, is now, and ever shall be, world without end. Amen. Our Father, who art in heaven, hallowed be thy name. Thy kingdom come, thy will be done, on earth as it is in heaven. Give us this day our daily bread, and forgive us our trespasses, as we forgive those who trespass against us. And lead us not into temptation, but deliver us from evil. Amen. Hail Mary, full of grace, the Lord is with thee. Blessed art thou among women, and blessed is the fruit of thy womb, Jesus. Holy Mary, Mother of God, pray for us sinners, now and at the hour of our death. Amen. Glory be to the Father, and to the Son, and to the Holy Spirit, as it was in the beginning, is now, and ever shall be, world without end. Amen. Our Father, who art in heaven, hallowed be thy name. Thy kingdom come, thy will be done, on earth as it is in heaven. Give us this day our daily bread, and forgive us our trespasses, as we forgive those who trespass against us. And lead us not into temptation, but deliver us from evil. Amen. Hail Mary, full of grace, the Lord is with thee. Blessed art thou among women, and blessed is the fruit of thy womb, Jesus. Holy Mary, Mother of God, pray for us sinners, now and at the hour of our death. Amen. Glory be to the Father, and to the Son, and to the Holy Spirit, as it was in the beginning, is now, and ever shall be, world without end. Amen. Our Father, who art in heaven, hallowed be thy name. Thy kingdom come, thy will be done, on earth as it is in heaven. Give us this day our daily bread, and forgive us our trespasses, as we forgive those who trespass against us. And lead us not into temptation, but deliver us from evil. Amen. Hail Mary, full of grace, the Lord is with thee. Blessed art thou among women, and blessed is the fruit of thy womb, Jesus. Holy Mary, Mother of God, pray for us sinners, now and at the hour of our death. Amen. Glory be to the Father, and to the Son, and to the Holy Spirit, as it was in the beginning, is now, and ever shall be, a world without end. Amen. Our Father, who art in heaven, hallowed be thy name. Thy kingdom come, thy will be done, on earth as it is in heaven. Give us this day our daily bread, and forgive us our trespasses, as we forgive those who trespass against us. And lead us not into temptation, but deliver us from evil. Amen. Hail Mary, full of grace, the Lord is with thee. Blessed art thou among women, and blessed is the fruit of thy womb, Jesus. Holy Mary, Mother of God, pray for us sinners, now and at the hour of our death. Amen. Glory be to the Father, and to the Son, and to the Holy Spirit, as it was in the beginning, is now, and ever shall be, world without end. Amen. Our Lady, Queen of Peace, pray for us. Saint Joseph, pray for us. In the name of the Father, and the Son, and the Holy Spirit. Amen.

0: Next up, we have a really rare and beautiful treat. We have an ensemble group. And these performers are a little bit younger than the ones we've seen so far. And they call themselves Maria Vision Kids. So I'm going to welcome them. Come on out, guys. Come on. Let's give them a little support. Okay, so I've asked them which one is the spokesperson. Megan, right? So, Megan, how did you decide to sing this song?
1: Well, we all choose this song because we're all children of God.
0: So the name of the song is Children of God?
1: Yeah.
0: Okay, let me get your names. Start over here. What's your name?
2: Pia, Kiara, okay. Megan, Isabella, Olivia, Sophie.
0: Oh, beautiful. You guys look so lovely today. All right, we're going to get the mics ready for you, and then we'll start the song, okay? All right. This is Maria Vision Kids.

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Lord, I am not worthy you should enter under my roof.

peace is a gift from God. All of us human beings, we need paths. We are looking for the paths, and we look everywhere, the world, asking for this great gift of peace. But the world cannot give us what they don't have. Only God can give us peace. I invite all of you to pray for this beautiful gift, but only God is the fount of peace.

The Holy Spirit is always the one that is guiding His church, and of course it's Pentecost weekend, and so we know the Holy Spirit is very active, and the goal of the Holy Spirit is always the same. It is to gather more of His people to Himself, the family of God, to be brought together in unity. The Eucharist is the source of the unity, the celebration of our unity, and so anytime that we can be renewed in our belief in the Eucharist, it strengthens us, but it also gives us conviction that we must reach out to other people, that we must work to establish the unity that God desires by our care for one another, by the practice of charity, by simple respect for each other. So my hope is that this will strengthen our relationship with God and with each other, coming together as God's family. This place is where the first parish began, and then later would become a diocese of its own. And so this is a holy place, because this is where God made His presence known, establishing that first community of faith. So we have received that gift as the church of today, and so it's something to celebrate, but also a responsibility to build up the faith, to strengthen the people of faith of our diocese now, so that they pass on that faith to future generations. And so this is certainly the great hope, is that this will be a strengthening. And I'm very confident that people who come and celebrate here will have their heart and spirit lifted so that they have a better understanding of who they are as part of the family of God.

So families are the starting point of all the life of faith. So I think with families, there's two things in particular that families must do, that parents must emphasize with their children. One is to pray together, to simply create an environment where we speak to God, where we listen to God, where we realize a bond that we share as a family in God through our prayer. The second thing is simply to talk about the faith. So families sometimes go to Mass, they might even pray together, but they don't talk about the faith. So the only things that become part of a culture of a family are the things they talk about, the things they celebrate, not just something they do once in a while. And so my hope is that it becomes a normal part of the rhythm of a family's life, to pray together, to talk about the faith, so that in the middle of everything else that their life is, God is the center.

So it's really hard to tell the history of the diocese and our property because it's really 450 years. We can say that this was really the birth of Catholicism in the United States. The Spanish arrived in 1565 with Pedro Menéndez de Avilés. He brought the first priest who was here and who was really the first parish priest, because parish is people, right? And this is the people came and they were Catholic. When they landed, Pedro Menéndez de Avilés claimed the land first in the nombre de Dios, in the name of God, and then he claimed the land in the name of the King of Spain. When they landed, they did like all good Catholics do. They had a massive Thanksgiving. The Spanish stayed here for a little while. They set up St. Augustine. They connected with the local community, and then they really evangelized what they called La Florida. At the time, La Florida, the Spanish claimed La Florida from Florida all the way up north to Canada and west to the Mississippi. And they put together a mission chain to help evangelize the indigenous that were here to teach them about the faith.

0: When our first bishop came to the diocese, our diocese was established in 1870. He purchased the sacred acre, which is behind me. It's a 1-acre property. It was always known as the place with the old Spanish mission. And that was really where it was believed a shrine of Our Lady of La Leche existed. Our Lady of La Leche is a really special devotion. She was canonically coronated in 2021. And she's been a continuous devotion on this property for quite a while. We know she came from the Spanish, or with the Spanish, sometime in the 16th, 17th century. And you can actually go out and see on the grounds, there's archaeological remains that we found of the first stone chapel from 1677. Our Lady of La Leche came back to us in 1939, and you can actually go to the Shrine Museum and see the first image of Our Lady of La Leche that's a modern image. It was carved as a commission and a way for people to come and to experience Our Lady of La Leche.
1: Dear children, once again today, I give thanks to the Almighty for being with you and for being able to guide you toward the God of love and peace. The ideologies that destroy you and your spiritual life are fleeting. I call you, little children, return to God, because with God you have a future and eternal life. Thank you for having responded to my call.

0: In the name of the Father, and of the Son, and of the Holy Spirit.
1: Amen.
0: Grace of our Lord Jesus Christ, and the love of God, and the communion of the Holy Spirit be with you all.

0: sisters, to pray for me to the Lord our God.
1: May Almighty God have mercy on us, forgive us our sins, and bring us to everlasting life.
2: Amen.

O God, who have accomplished the work of human redemption through the paschal mystery of your only begotten Son, graciously grant that we who confidently proclaim under sacramental signs the death and resurrection of Christ may experience continued increase of your saving grace through our Lord Jesus Christ, your Son, who lives and reigns with you in the unity of the Holy Spirit,

Reading from the first book of Kings. The brook near where Elijah was hiding ran dry because no rain had fallen in the land. So the Lord said to Elijah, "Move on to Zarephath of Sidon and stay there. I have designated a widow there to provide for you." He left and went to Zarephath. As he arrived at the entrance of the city, a widow was gathering sticks there. He called out to her, "Please bring me a small cupful of water to drink." She left to get it, and he called out after her, "Please bring along a bit of bread." She answered, "As the Lord your God lives, I have nothing baked. There is only a handful of flour in my jar and only a little oil in my jug. Just now I was collecting a couple of sticks to go in and prepare something for myself and my son. When we have eaten it, we shall die." Elijah said to her, "Do not be afraid. Go and do as you propose. But first, make me a little cake and bring it to me. Then you can prepare something for yourself and your son. For the Lord, the God of Israel, says, 'The jar of flour shall not go empty, nor the jug of oil run dry, until the day when the Lord sends rain upon the earth.'" She left and did as Elijah had said. She was able to eat for a year, and Elijah and her son as well. The jar of flour did not go empty, nor the jug of oil run dry, as the Lord had foretold through Elijah. The word of the Lord. Thanks.

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Men of rank, how long will you be dull of heart? Why do you love what is vain and seek after falsehood? Know that the Lord does wonders for his faithful one. The Lord will heal me when I call upon him. Tremble and sin not. Reflect upon your beds in silence. O Lord, let the light of your countenance shine upon us. You put gladness into my heart more than when grain and wine abound.

Jesus said to his disciples, "You are the salt of the earth. But if salt loses its taste, with what can it be seasoned? It is no longer good for anything but to be thrown out and trampled underfoot. You are the light of the world. A city set on a mountain cannot be hidden, nor do they light a lamp and then put it under a bushel basket. It is set on a lampstand, where it gives light to all in the house. Just so, your light must shine before others, that they may see your good deeds and glorify your heavenly Father."

For the Lord, the God of Israel, says, the jar of flour shall not go empty, nor the jug of oil run dry. Accompanying our Lord on this Eucharistic pilgrimage in the Blessed Sacrament must feel a lot like what walking with our Lord was like during his time on earth, during his earthly ministry. And it's striking that we have a reading about a miracle that God works through Elijah today, because many of the people who walked with Christ in the Holy Land 2,000 years ago, when they saw Christ, when they heard Christ, they thought of Elijah. He asked his disciples, "Who do people say that I am?" Some say Elijah, or one of the prophets. And as I was praying with the readings for today's Mass, I realized that Elijah reminds us, as we read this story as Christians, he reminds us of Christ in this miracle. God, who promises through Elijah that one handful of flour and a little bit of oil will last an entire year, he is the God who became incarnate. And if God can sustain three people for a year in the middle of a drought on one handful of flour and a little bit of oil, what can he do when he himself gives us his body and blood, soul and divinity as the bread of life? The widow at Zarephath was doing everything she could, what little she could, with a handful of sticks and her flour and her oil to survive.

survive just one more day. Perhaps we have felt at times that our spiritual life is running on fumes. Perhaps sometimes we have felt as we put ourselves before the Lord that we're only holding a handful of sticks. We might not even be able to make a fire hot enough to bake a loaf of bread like the widow at Zarephath. Perhaps we have felt before like we don't have much more to give. What I have found in these moments, the moments when the well seems to run dry, is that that is when our Lord takes over. And this really is his promise to us. As we sang in the beautiful opening hymn, I will be with you evermore. God himself, Christ himself, promises us his presence. And he makes himself present in the Blessed Sacrament. Flour and oil. Flour is sustenance, and oil is poured out like mercy. In the Eucharist, we encounter both. We encounter our daily, our super substantial bread, the fuel that keeps our heart united with the heart of Christ, the fuel that keeps us going, the grace which is not just barely enough, but which is abundant, more than we could ever need. In one reception of Holy Communion, we receive all the graces we need to become a saint, the saint that God created us to be. The Eucharist is an inexhaustible source of spiritual sustenance. It is spiritually a jar of flour that will not run dry, that will never be emptied. Because in the Eucharist, we receive our Lord, who is infinite. Our Lord, the creator of the universe, who loves us with an everlasting love. In the Eucharist, we receive an inexhaustible treasury of divine love. Oil, the oil of God's mercy, which he pours out for us. In the Eucharist, in this sacrament of healing, we receive the oil that we need for our spiritual wounds, prepared when needed by the sacrament of penance. The Eucharist works on our wounds with the love of Christ in his mercy to heal them. The jar of flour shall not go empty, nor the jug of oil run dry. It's so edifying to hear about the Eucharistic devotion, which you all have engaged in under your pastor in the perpetual adoration. That perpetual adoration reminds us of the perpetual outpouring of Christ's love for us. And of course, we desire to return it. So as we come once again to the altar today to adore and worship our Lord, and to receive the spiritual sustenance which fuels us, which fuels our sanctification, which fuels our life of charity, let us be set on fire as the tapers that we will carry will be set alight, so that fueled by this heavenly food, others may see our light shine before them and glorify our Heavenly Father.

0: By offering himself for us, Jesus bound us to the Father in the new and everlasting covenant. As we renew the covenant by offering the same sacrifice of his body and blood, let us intercede through him for the needs of others.
1: For the church, offering this sacrifice of adoration, that all members may be strengthened for priestly work in the world, let us pray to the Lord. For our nation, that this sacrifice of praise and thanksgiving may help all citizens look to God with gratitude, let us pray to the Lord. For young people, that our sacrifice of intercession may gain more vocations to priestly service, let us pray to the Lord. For this Eucharistic community, that we may receive our Lord Jesus worthily, frequently, and reverently, let us pray to the Lord. For the dead, that this sacrifice of atonement may free them and bring them to glory, let us pray to the Lord.
0: Merciful Father, grant the petitions we make as we are one in celebrating the holy mystery of the body and blood of Christ, your Son, who lives and reigns forever and ever.
2: The offertory hymn is number 717, Praise to the Holiest in the Height, number 717.

Pray, brother, that my sacrifice and yours may be acceptable to God, the Almighty Father. Celebrating the memorial of our salvation, we humbly beseech your mercy, O Lord, that the sacrament of your loving kindness, may be for us the sign of unity and the bond of charity.

and everywhere to give you thanks. Lord, Holy Father, almighty and eternal God, through Christ our Lord. For at the Last Supper with his apostles, establishing for the ages to come the saving memorial of the cross, he offered himself to you as the unblemished lamb, the acceptable gift of perfect praise. Nourishing your faithful by the sacred mystery, you make them holy so that the human race, bounded by one world, may be enlightened.

By one faith and united by one bond of charity. And so we approach the table of this wondrous sacrament, so that bathed in the sweetness of your grace, we may pass over to the heavenly realities here foreshadowed. Therefore, all creatures of heaven and earth sing a new song in adoration, and we with all the hosts of angels cry out, and without end.

You are indeed holy, O Lord, and all you have created rightly gives you praise. For through your Son, our Lord Jesus Christ, by the power and working of the Holy Spirit, you give life to all things and make them holy. And you never cease to gather a people to yourself, so that from the rising of the sun to its setting, a pure sacrifice may be offered to your name. Therefore, O Lord, we humbly implore you, by the same Spirit, graciously make holy these gifts we have brought to you for consecration, that they may become the body and blood of your Son, our Lord Jesus Christ, at whose command we celebrate these mysteries. For on the night he was betrayed, he himself took bread, and giving you thanks, he said the blessing, broke the bread, and gave it to his disciples, saying, "Take this, all of you, and eat of it, for this is my body, which will be given up for you."

In a similar way, when supper was ended, he took the chalice, and giving you thanks, he said the blessing, and gave the chalice to his disciples, saying, "Take this, all of you, and drink from it, for this is the chalice of my blood, the blood of the new and eternal covenant, which will be poured out for you and for many for the forgiveness of sins. Do this in memory of me."

Therefore, Lord, as we celebrate the memorial of the saving passion of your Son, his wondrous resurrection and ascension into heaven, and as we look forward to his second coming, we offer you in thanksgiving this holy and living sacrifice. Look, we pray, upon the oblation of your church, and recognizing the sacrificial victim, by whose death you will to reconcile us to yourself. Grant that we who are nourished by the body and blood of your Son, and filled with his Holy Spirit, may become

0: And one body, one spirit in Christ.
1: May he make of us an eternal offering to you, so that we may obtain an inheritance with your elect, especially with the most blessed Virgin Mary, Mother of God, with blessed Joseph, her spouse, with your blessed apostles and glorious martyrs, and with all the saints, on whose constant intercession in your presence we rely for unfailing help. May this sacrifice of our reconciliation, we pray, O Lord, advance the peace and salvation of all the world. Be pleased to confirm in faith and charity your pilgrim church on earth, with your servant Leo, our Pope, and William, our Bishop, the order of bishops, all the clergy, and the entire people you have gained for your own. Listen graciously to the prayers of this family whom you have summoned before you. In your compassion, O merciful Father, gather to yourself all your children scattered throughout the world. To our departed brothers and sisters, and to all who were pleasing to you at their passing from this life, give kind admittance to your kingdom. There we hope to enjoy forever the fullness of your glory through Christ our Lord, through whom you bestow on the world all that is good.
0: Through him and with him and in him, O God, Almighty Father, in the unity of the

0: The Savior's command, informed by divine teaching, we dare to say, Our Father, who art in heaven, hallowed be thy name. Thy kingdom come, thy will be done, on earth as it is in heaven. Give us this day our daily bread, and forgive us our trespasses, as we forgive those who trespass against us. And lead us not into temptation, but deliver us. Deliver us, Lord, we pray, from every evil. Graciously grant peace in our days, that by the help of your mercy, we may be always free from sin and safe from all distress as we await the blessed hope and the coming of our Savior, Jesus Christ. Lord Jesus Christ, who said to your apostles, Peace I leave you, my peace I give you. Look not on our sins, but on the faith of your church, and graciously grant her peace and unity in accordance with your will, live and reign forever and ever.
1: Amen.
0: The peace of the Lord be with you always.
1: And with your spirit.
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0: 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The body of Christ.
1: Amen. Thank you, Lord.
0: The body of Christ. 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

0: 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The body of Christ.
1: Amen.
0: The body of Christ. The body of Christ. The body of Christ. The body of Christ. The body of Christ. The body of Christ. The body of Christ. The body of Christ. The body of Christ. The body of Christ. The body of Christ. The body of Christ. Body of Christ. The body of Christ. Body, God bless you. The body of Christ. The body of Christ. The body of Christ. The body of Christ. The body of Christ. The body of Christ.

Let's pray. May sharing at the heavenly table sanctify us, Lord, we pray, so that through the body and blood of Christ, the whole family of believers may be bound together through Christ our Lord.

Hi everyone, welcome to another session of Chain of Love. I'm your host Mara and it's a joy to be with you all here today. Today is Tuesday and we're going to be talking a lot about the Sacred Heart of Jesus as this is the month of June, and we're going to talk about what is the Sacred Heart and what does that mean and how can we draw closer to Jesus in the Sacred Heart. And as we begin our prayer session, of course I'd like to begin with prayer. So let's begin in the name of the Father and of the Son and of the Holy Spirit. Amen. We pray, come Holy Spirit, fill the hearts of your faithful and enkindle in them the fire of your love. Send forth your Spirit, O Lord, and they shall be created, and you shall renew the face of the earth. Come Holy Spirit, we pray that you can guide us this day during our prayer session. Please guide and protect us in all that we do, and let us feel your healing touch and peace, and that you can be with us all here today, and that we can know God's will every day. We pray this in Jesus' name, amen. In the name of the Father, and of the Son, and of the Holy Spirit, amen. So I wanted to bring about some intentions that you all have voiced to us throughout the past couple weeks. You can leave us a prayer intention by leaving a voicemail, calling us, or leaving a text message. And so I have a list of some here today, and I'll read off some of them. And also, I invite you at any point to call in that number below at your screen, and we'll stop and pray with you, for you, and for all of your intentions. So I'd like to pray for Stephen from Montgomery, Alabama, intentions to restore his mind, body, and spirit in Christ. Thank you, Stephen. Know of our prayers for you. And for Carrie Flores from Casa Grande, Arizona, for her cousin who passed away and for his family and for her family. Thank you, Connie. Know of our prayers for you and for your family. This next intention comes from Marge from Pittsburgh, Pennsylvania, intentions for her children, Patricia and Laura, for her family and friends. Thank you, Marge. Know of our prayers for you. And for Robert from Santa Clarita, California, intentions for strength,

discipline and determination. Thank you, Robert. And for Linda from Michigan, prayers for her as she lives alone and she has struggling with many difficulties. We pray for her. And last but not least, Connie Valenzuela from Arizona for her conversion, for protection from bad thoughts, and for help during prayer. Thank you all for giving your intentions. I can't go through all of them right now, but know that during this prayer session, the intention for all of these prayers, the intention of this prayer session goes to all of your intentions that you hold within your heart, that you all have voiced to us the past couple weeks, months, years, and knowing that God will answer those prayers in accordance with His will. We just got to trust Him, even if it's not the answer that we want. And again, the prayer line is open. I have the phone line here, so you can call at any point during this prayer session, and I'll stop and pray with you and for all of your intentions. So, I said at the beginning of this prayer session that this is the month of the Sacred Heart of Jesus, and I'd like to pray the Divine Mercy Chaplet to start, because the Divine Mercy message is very similar to the Sacred Heart message, because the Sacred Heart and Mercy are the same person, it's Jesus Christ, but just different different visuals and kind of like, how should I say, characteristics. So both the Divine Mercy and Sacred Heart are the attributes of God. They're part of God, they are God, but they're just different visuals. So divine and different images too, like you can look up the paintings of these, but they both symbolize God's great love for us with his Sacred Heart radiating his love and want conversion of sinners. And the same thing with the Divine Mercy, with the blood and water flowing out, with the rays of blood and water flowing out from Christ's heart. It's like the same idea. So I'd like to pray the Divine Mercy Chaplet, because this month is the month of the Sacred Heart of Jesus, and Divine Mercy goes right together with the Sacred Heart of Jesus. Divine Mercy flows out from the Sacred Heart of Jesus. So I'd invite you to grab your rosary. You can pray the Divine Mercy Chaplet on ordinary rosary beads. Sometimes people order Divine Mercy Chaplets and they're very similar to a rosary. They have the same set of five decades, but instead of a cross, there's usually a little picture of a circle with the image of the Divine Mercy. But you can just most people just use a regular rosary. So I just invite you to grab that if you feel so inclined. And let's take a deep breath and invite the Holy Spirit to come. In the name of the Father, and of the Son, and of the Holy Spirit, amen. You expired, Jesus, but the source of life gushed forth for souls, and the ocean of mercy opened up for the whole world. O fount of life, unfathomable divine mercy, envelop the whole world and empty yourself out upon us. O blood and water, which gushed forth from the heart of Jesus as a fount of mercy for us, I trust in you. O blood and water, which gushed forth from the heart of Jesus as a fount of mercy for us, I trust in you. O blood and water, which gushed forth from the heart of Jesus as a fount of mercy for us, I trust in you. Our Father, who art in heaven, hallowed be thy name. Thy kingdom come, thy will be done, on earth as it is in heaven. Give us this day our daily bread, and forgive us our trespasses, as we forgive those who trespass against us. And lead us not into temptation, but deliver us from evil. Amen. Hail Mary, full of grace, the Lord is with thee. Blessed art thou among women, and blessed is the fruit of thy womb, Jesus. Holy Mary, Mother of God, pray for us sinners, now and at the hour of our death. Amen. I believe in God, the Father, the Almighty, creator of heaven and earth, and in Jesus Christ, his only Son, our Lord, who was conceived by the Holy Spirit, born of the Virgin Mary, suffered under Pontius Pilate, was crucified, died, and was buried. He descended to the dead. On the third day he rose again. He ascended into heaven and is seated at the right hand of God the Father Almighty. From thence he shall come forth to judge the living and the dead. I believe in the Holy Spirit, the Holy Catholic Church, the communion of saints, the forgiveness of sins, the resurrection of the body, and life everlasting. Amen. Eternal Father, I offer you the body and blood, soul and divinity of your dearly beloved Son, our Lord Jesus Christ, in atonement for our sins and those of the whole world. For the sake of his sorrowful passion, have mercy on us and on the whole world. For the sake of his sorrowful passion, have mercy on us and on the whole world. For the sake of his sorrowful passion, have mercy on us and on the whole world. For the sake of his sorrowful passion,
have mercy on us and on the whole world.

For the sake of his sorrowful passion, have mercy on us and on the whole world. For the sake of his sorrowful passion, have mercy on us and on the whole world. For the sake of his sorrowful passion, have mercy on us and on the whole world. For the sake of his sorrowful passion, have mercy on us and on the whole world. For the sake of his sorrowful passion, have mercy on us and on the whole world. For the sake of his sorrowful passion, have mercy on us and on the whole world. Eternal Father, I offer you the body and blood, soul and divinity of your dearly beloved Son, our Lord Jesus Christ, in atonement for our sins and those of the whole world. For the sake of his sorrowful passion, have mercy on us and on the whole world. For the sake of his sorrowful passion, have mercy on us and on the whole world. For the sake of his sorrowful passion, have mercy on us and on the whole world. For the sake of his sorrowful passion, have mercy on us and on the whole world. For the sake of his sorrowful passion, have mercy on us and on the whole world. For the sake of his sorrowful passion, have mercy on us and on the whole world. For the sake of his sorrowful passion, have mercy on us and on the whole world. For the sake of his sorrowful passion, have mercy on us and on the whole world. For the sake of his sorrowful passion, have mercy on us and on the whole world. For the sake of his sorrowful passion, have mercy on us and on the whole world. Eternal Father, I offer you the body and blood, soul and divinity of your dearly beloved Son, our Lord Jesus Christ, in atonement for our sins and those of the whole world. For the sake of his sorrowful passion, have mercy on us and on the whole world. For the sake of his sorrowful passion, have mercy on us and on the whole world. For the sake of his sorrowful passion, have mercy on us and on the whole world. For the sake of his sorrowful passion, have mercy on us and on the whole world. For the sake of his sorrowful passion, have mercy on us and on the whole world. For the sake of his sorrowful passion, have mercy on us and on the whole world. For the sake of his sorrowful passion, have mercy on us and on the whole world. For the sake of his sorrowful passion, have mercy on us and on the whole world. For the sake of his sorrowful passion, have mercy on us and on the whole world. For the sake of his sorrowful passion, have mercy on us and on the whole world. Eternal Father, I offer you the body and blood, soul and divinity of your dearly beloved Son, our Lord Jesus Christ, in atonement for our sins and those of the whole world. For the sake of his sorrowful passion, have mercy on us and on the whole world. For the sake of his sorrowful passion, have mercy on us and on the whole world. For the sake of his sorrowful passion, have mercy on us and on the whole world. For the sake of his sorrowful passion, have mercy on us and on the whole world. For the sake of his sorrowful passion, have mercy on us and on the whole world. For the sake of his sorrowful passion, have mercy on us and on the whole world. For the sake of his sorrowful passion, have mercy on us and on the whole world. For the sake of his sorrowful passion, have mercy on us and on the whole world. For the sake of his sorrowful passion, have mercy on us and on the whole world. For the sake of his sorrowful passion, have mercy on us and on the whole world. Eternal Father, I offer you the body and blood, soul and divinity of your dearly beloved Son, our Lord Jesus Christ, in atonement for our sins and those of the whole world. For the sake of his sorrowful passion, have mercy on us and on the whole world. For the sake of his sorrowful passion, have mercy on us and on the whole world. For the sake of his sorrowful passion, have mercy on us and on the whole world. For the sake of his sorrowful passion, have mercy on us and on the whole world. For the sake of his sorrowful passion, have mercy on us and on the whole world. For the sake of his sorrowful passion, have mercy on us and on the whole world. For the sake of his sorrowful passion, have mercy on us and on the whole world. For the sake of his sorrowful passion, have mercy on us and on the whole world. For the sake of his sorrowful passion, have mercy on us and on the whole world. For the sake of his sorrowful passion, have mercy on us and on the whole world. Holy God, Holy Mighty One, Holy Immortal One, have mercy on us and on the whole world. Holy God, Holy Mighty One, Holy Immortal One, have mercy on us and on the whole world. Holy God, Holy Mighty One, Holy Immortal One, have mercy on us and on the whole world. Let us pray. Eternal God, in whom mercy is endless and the treasury of compassion inexhaustible, look kindly upon us and increase your mercy in us, that in difficult moments we might not despair nor become despondent, but with great confidence submit ourselves to your holy will, which is love and mercy itself. Amen.
In the name of the Father, and of the Son, and of the Holy Spirit. Amen. Thank you all so much for praying the Divine Mercy Chapel with me. It's my favorite prayer of all time. It's so powerful, and our Lord wants us to pray it a lot. He told Sister Faustina, Saint Faustina, to pray it a lot, and it's really important to pray this prayer during when you're surrounded by those, like if you're going to accompany someone at their deathbed, praying for them that our Lord can outpour His mercy to them, for the conversion of sinners, for the poor souls in purgatory, people that have died recently. We pray, offer up that Divine Mercy Chaplet, especially for those who have died recently, especially those whom we love, those who we know and love. And I know that some of my friends have had losses, so we pray for them, and we pray that our Lord can just shine His mercy on those persons. So I just pray that the Holy Spirit can come and just shower his graces upon those in purgatory. So I said at the beginning of the show that we're going to talk about the Sacred Heart of Jesus. And the Sacred Heart of Jesus, my dear brothers and sisters in Christ, is a beautiful image of God's mercy. I talked about earlier that divine mercy and the Sacred Heart are like intertwined. They're like the same thing, essentially. It's showing that the divine mercy of God's promise of mercy to those who strive to trust Him, that's tied into the image of the Sacred Heart of Jesus. That divine mercy flows out, gushes out from the Sacred Heart of Jesus. And the Sacred Heart of Jesus, my dear brothers and sisters in Christ, is an image and a reality that our Lord gave in a vision to His dear beloved daughter, who is Saint Margaret Mary Alacoque. I feel like as Catholics, we don't really talk about this saint as often as we should, but she's a wonderful saint, and she was a French nun, and our Lord appeared to her, and he showed her this image of His Sacred Heart, and He wants souls to venerate and love Him. And He initiated what is called the First Fridays Devotion, and it's when for 9 consecutive First Fridays you go to communion in a state of grace, and there's 12 graces promised to those who go to communion on the First Friday in a state of grace for 9 consecutive months in a row. And I'm going to read that in a second. So while I pull it up, if we could just go to the adoration, view our Lord here in adoration real quick while I pull it up. If we can. But if not, it's okay.

I will give them all the graces necessary for their state of life. Number two, I will establish peace in their families. Number three, I will bless every home in which an image of my heart is exposed and honored. Four, I will console them in all their difficulties. Five, I will be their refuge during life and especially at the hour of death. Six, I will shed abundant blessing upon all their undertakings. Seven, sinners shall find in my heart a fountain and boundless ocean of mercy. See, we talked about that image of divine mercy and sacred heart are intertwined. They're inseparable. Eight, tepid souls shall become fervent. Nine, fervent souls shall rise speedily to great perfection. 10, I will give to priests the power of touching the hardest hearts. 11, those who propagate this devotion shall have their names written in my heart, never to be blotted out. 12, our Lord says, I promise you in the excessive mercy of my heart that my all-powerful love will grant to all who communicate on the first Friday of the month for 9 consecutive months the grace of final penitence. They shall not die in my displeasure, nor without their last sacraments. My divine heart shall be their safe refuge in this last moment. Oh, so beautiful. And Jesus promised St. Mary Alico that, quote, He will bless the home in which the image of my sacred heart shall be exposed and honored. End quote. It says, when we place the image of the sacred heart of Jesus in a prominent place in our homes, we signify that Jesus is the king and the center and source of love for all. And going to this website, it says, you and your family are encouraged to pray, learn, and prepare your hearts for the enthronement of the Sacred Heart of Jesus in your home. And the Sacred Heart of Jesus, the Sacred Heart of Jesus feast is coming up. It is this Friday, June 12th. So get ready. I believe it's always the first Friday that comes right after Corpus Christi, pretty sure, because we just had Corpus Christi. I could be wrong on that, but don't quote me on that, but I'm pretty sure that's what happens with the church calendar. But anyways, we have the Feast of the Sacred Heart of Jesus on Friday. So that's really exciting and beautiful. So I pray that you can celebrate and you can rest. And the greatest thing of all, if you can take away one thing, is just to rest with peace, knowing that our Lord loves you and His Sacred Heart is just inflamed with love for you and wants you to get to know Him and to have a personal relationship with Him. So I'm just so blessed that we have this great feast. And I love how our Lord is like, He appeared in the 1600s and then He appeared to Saint Faustina in the 1930s with the Divine Mercy. And He's appeared many other times to various people and various saints as well. But I just love how He's just like promoting His mercy more and more. Like He already died on the cross for us and rose from the dead. And that was beautiful and merciful enough, but He's going beyond the bar, as you would say, like beyond. I don't know how to explain this. Say this in words, but He's going beyond what He needs to do, and He didn't even need to die on the cross and save us from our sins. But He wanted to. He wanted to. He wasn't like required to, but because He was love itself, He desired to do this for us. So we don't deserve His mercy, but He wants to give us His mercy, so we have to accept that. And so it's really beautiful that not only did He die a horrible death for our sins, and He rose from the dead, but He also is continually appearing to these saints, sinners that became saints, and said, I want sinners to trust in my mercy. I want the conversion of sinners. I want to get to know my children. And He keeps saying this message over and over again. It's nothing new, my dear brothers and sisters in Christ. It's nothing new. It's the same thing that keeps going on and on and on. And it's beautiful. And it's a beautiful message. He gives us these beautiful images and realities to think of. And we need to just continue to trust in Him. And we need to accept that. Because not only has He suffered and died for us and rose again on the third day, He's continually appearing and saying, I want you to trust my mercy. So it's very important that we just try to just put aside our egos, put aside our pride, and just trust in Him. And even though it's very difficult, because as human beings, we want to do things on our own, and we want to be self-reliant because of our fallen human nature. That's the fall of man, was pride, right? So we're always leaning on ourselves instead of God. But every time we lean on ourselves, that leads to anxiety and depression and heartache, heartbreak,
to tiredness, to feeling just burnt out. So we need to go to our Lord as our source of life and light, and just trusting in Him. So I'm just really excited. I don't know about you guys, but I'm very excited for this Feast of the Sacred Heart, because it's just showing a reminder how much God loves us. Like God, He showed us how He loved us by dying that brutal death on the cross and rising again the third day. But He's just showing us with His Sacred Heart that's just a flame for souls night and day. So, and something, if there's one thing I could ask you all to take away from this session, if you forget everything else, I would just say, well, number one, know that God loves you. And number two, if you can, please try to go to adoration frequently. We showed adoration on our screen just now. And adoration is when Jesus in the most blessed sacrament, body, blood, soul, and divinity, is present in the body and blood. In the bread, body, blood, soul, and divinity. He is present, 100% present in the bread. And you can visit Him in the Blessed Sacrament, what we call adoration. And there's certain churches have different hours of the day that they do it. Some do it a couple times a week, some do it every day, some people do it. Some churches or chapels have it 24 hours a day. So I would just really, really, really

commend to you all to just consider going to adoration. Maybe you've never been before. Maybe that first step could just be going. Just try going one time. Maybe you've gone a couple times, but you haven't been making a certain commitment to it. I would say start going weekly. I'd say the best advice is to go, if you're new to it, but you don't want to get too burnt out, I would say go 2 to 3 times a week and just go for like 10 minutes and see how that goes, and just keep adding more time or more days to it. If you don't have a chapel, an adoration chapel near you, I would consider, if you can, try to go to Mass daily or a couple times a week, and go to Mass a couple minutes before Mass so you can talk to our Lord and listen to Him speak to you. Don't just like get there at Mass just right when it starts or a couple minutes late. Try to really get there, not just on time, but early, so you can spend time with Him, or you can spend time with Him after Mass. It's really, really important. I don't think we truly emphasize this enough, but I really do think it's really important to pray after Mass, after receiving communion, because our Lord stays within you for around, I believe, 30 minutes in like your physical body. And so it's really important during that 30 minutes to just like to thank God for everything He's given you and to ask Him for your help, for His help. And it's just because there's roughly around maybe 5 to 10 minutes after you receive communion, and then you have like 15 to 20 minutes after that He's still within your body. So it's really important, if you can, like while you have that sacramental grace of our Lord inside of you, to just pray to Him heart to heart, as you will. His Sacred Heart is within your body and your heart at that moment, and so you can talk to Him one-on-one with the Sacred Heart of Jesus. So that's something I think beautiful to think about. If you haven't been going to Mass, like go back to confession, and then go back to Mass. Cleanse yourself of all sin, then go back to Mass and receive our Lord. And you're receiving the Sacred Heart of Jesus. That's what's so exciting about it. It's like you're receiving Jesus, body, blood, soul, and divinity in the most blessed sacrament. And truly, it's a miracle. And I remember St. Carlo Acutis, he just recently became canonized last year, and he is a wonderful saint, especially for teenagers. He died at the age of 15, and in the year, I think, 2001, but I could be getting, actually, no, sorry, 2004, I believe. He died in 2004, I believe, and he became a saint very fast, like really fast, and he was blessed for a while, and then now he's saint. And so he said one time that it's just kind of, I'm paraphrasing this, but it's wild that a lot of people will line up for hours or for a long time, or there's long lines to see like rock concerts and things like that, but there's hardly anyone in the churches going to Mass or just spending time with Jesus in the chapel. And it's really true, because if we really realize who it is that we are receiving and who it is that is in the Blessed Sacrament, people would be pouring into the chapel, pouring into the church. I know I've been looking on like the news of the world within social media. There's like definitely a revival within the church in different cities and whatnot, and that's beautiful. Like there was like this place, I think it was a church in New York City, that was having a lot of people coming in for Ash Wednesday, and that's beautiful. And like we want to see that. We want to see more people just like going to Mass. And I think like there was another church, maybe it was the same church, that was in New York City that had just like, I think it was like out the door, like people were out the door just trying to get in for Mass. Like that made me so happy. It's like we're doing exactly what Carlo Acutis kind of wanted, of having a lot of people come to go to like, or how should I rephrase this? We're doing a lot, that's doing like what Carlo Acutis thought was like sad, because that wasn't really happening. So like we should do like what I feel like Carlo Acutis would love. And I think like that same like love and passion to go when we get excited about going to a rock concert, which rock concerts are not bad, they're fun, but to have that same excitement, similar, and we'll also reverence, but same enthusiasm, if you will, of going to Mass and receiving Jesus. And I think it's just really important that Jesus is known and loved, and know that He is real. And another thing about the Sacred Heart of Jesus is something really beautiful, is that there's been, our Lord has allowed there to be Eucharistic miracles, physical Eucharistic miracles. So every Mass, the Eucharist is truly the body, blood, soul, and divinity of Jesus Christ. However, our Lord does allow at times physical blood to be shown and appeared on these hosts, on these Eucharists. So it's very beautiful.
And you can visit like different churches. I know like in particular, there's a church in Italy, I think maybe one in Spain, but definitely one in Italy, and it still has that, like the blood there you can see. And they've done, there's been a lot of different times this has happened, and I think even some recent times. And you can look at St. Carlo Acutis' website. It's kind of, I can't believe that there's a saint that made a website. That it makes me so happy, because like he's such a new saint. Like he was alive during our this millennium, and it's just wild. And he has this website because he was, his family was fairly wealthy, and he would travel around the cities in Europe, and he would travel and take document and I believe take pictures of like these churches, I believe, and he would document and showcase the different Eucharistic miracles, and he put it on this website so you could like look at like these different cities, like where to find it, and just information about the miracles. And I would just really recommend looking up that Carlo Acutis website. Just wild that it's still, I believe it's still there, and he made it. He's in heaven. It's just wild. It's mind-blowing. So it's something really beautiful to prove that God, I love when God uses science to prove his existence. And there's been conversions, like people that, scientists that were hired to investigate this, they've been converted, and I think even one was like atheist. So, and then converted to Christianity. There's just like so many different conversions, because every time they had the, when they had the blood test, it would come out as AB blood, and that blood type is very rare, and it's very, it would be very strange that each time it would be that one. So that's just like showing like how that proves the point that it is truly Jesus. It's wild, it's mind-blowing. And sometimes they would feel like that, like the tissue of like the body was just like, it was like kind of like if someone was very under a lot of stress. That's kind of a showcase, like when Jesus was on Calvary and he was carrying his cross, how that was like very stressful for his heart and for his body. And it's just very interesting that that is like showcased there. So it's very beautiful. So let's recap again. So Sacred Heart of Jesus, the month of the Sacred Heart, Friday is the feast of the Sacred Heart of Jesus. If you haven't been going to confession, ask, go to confession, make a good confession, go to Mass and receive the Sacred Heart of Jesus. Do the first Friday devotion. Go to Mass and receive Jesus in the Eucharist in a state of grace for 9 consecutive months. And there, I already listed out these 12 graces promised by our Lord for those who do this wonderful gift of the First Friday's devotion. You can look it up online, just look up Promises of the Sacred Heart for First Friday devotion. You can, there's a bunch of websites that will show you. Sometimes prayer cards have it in the back of them, so you can find it. And go to Adoration if you haven't been. It's a beautiful experience to encounter our Lord's great love for you. And also, look up, what's it called? Look up the St. Carlo Acutis. I called him Blessed because he was growing up, like it would always be Blessed Carlo Acutis, but now it's St. Carlo Acutis. So look up St. Carlo Acutis' website on Eucharistic Miracles and search him up. He has a great glossary of different places that you can visit of the Eucharistic Miracles. And it's wonderful. So I invite you to look at that if you have a chance. And again, the prayer line is open. I know I haven't mentioned this recently, but we have about 10 minutes left in our program. So I would invite you to call that prayer line below if you feel so inclined. It's 239-842-3325. You can leave a text message, voicemail, call anytime, and we'll write down your intention and pray for you. Make sure it's okay. It's not on silent mode, so it'll be ringing. We have about 8 minutes left. And I just invite you now to just spend some time now with our Lord in the Blessed Sacrament, pondering the things that we just talked about in this discussion.

In the name of the Father, and of the Son, and of the Holy Spirit. Amen. Lord, have mercy. Lord, have mercy. Christ, have mercy. Christ, have mercy. Lord, have mercy. Lord, have mercy. God, our Father in heaven, have mercy on us. God, the Son, Redeemer of the world, have mercy on us. God, the Holy Spirit, have mercy on us. Holy Trinity, one God, have mercy on us. Heart of Jesus, Son of the Eternal Father, have mercy on us. Heart of Jesus, formed by the Holy Spirit in the womb of the Virgin Mother, have mercy on us. Heart of Jesus, one with the Eternal Word, have mercy on us. Heart of Jesus, infinite in majesty, have mercy on us. Heart of Jesus, Holy Temple of God, have mercy on us. Heart of Jesus, Tabernacle of the Most High, have mercy on us. Heart of Jesus, House of God and Gate of Heaven, have mercy on us. Heart of Jesus, aflame with love for us, have mercy on us. Heart of Jesus, Source of Justice and Love, have mercy on us. Heart of Jesus, full of goodness and love, have mercy on us. Heart of Jesus, wellspring of all virtue, have mercy on us. Heart of Jesus, worthy of all praise, have mercy on us. Heart of Jesus, King and center of our hearts, have mercy on us. Heart of Jesus, treasure house of wisdom and knowledge, have mercy on us. Heart of Jesus, in whom there dwells the fullness of God. Hold on 1 second. Let me pause. There's a phone ringing. 1 second. I apologize, everyone. Let me continue. Heart of Jesus, worthy of all praise, have mercy on us. Heart of Jesus, King and center of all hearts, have mercy on us. Heart of Jesus, treasure house of wisdom and knowledge, have mercy on us. Heart of Jesus, in whom there dwells the fullness of God, have mercy on us. Heart of Jesus, in whom the Father is well pleased, have mercy on us. Heart of Jesus, from whose fullness we have all received, have mercy on us. Heart of Jesus, desire of the eternal hills, have mercy on us. Heart of Jesus, patient and full of mercy, have mercy on us. Heart of Jesus, generous to all who turn to you, have mercy on us. Heart of Jesus, fountain of life and holiness, have mercy on us. Heart of Jesus, atonement for our sins, have mercy on us. Heart of Jesus, overwhelmed with insults, have mercy on us. Heart of Jesus, broken for our sins, have mercy on us. Heart of Jesus, obedient even to have mercy, even to death, have mercy on us. Heart of Jesus, pierced by a lance, have mercy on us. Heart of Jesus, source of all consolation, have mercy on us. Heart of Jesus, our life and our resurrection, have mercy on us. Heart of Jesus, our peace and reconciliation, have mercy on us. Heart of Jesus, victim of our sins, have mercy on us. Heart of Jesus, salvation of all who trust in you, have mercy on us. Heart of Jesus, hope of all who die in you, have mercy on us. Heart of Jesus, delight of all the saints, have mercy on us. Lamb of God, you take away the sins of the world, have mercy on us. Lamb of God, you take away the sins of the world, have mercy on us. Lamb of God, you take away the sins of the world, have mercy on us. Jesus, gentle and humble of heart, touch our hearts and make them like your own. Let us pray. Grant, we pray, Almighty God, that we who glory in the heart of your beloved Son and recall the wonders of his love for us may be made worthy to receive an overflowing measure of grace from that fount of heavenly gifts. Through Christ our Lord. Amen. In the name of the Father, and of the Son, and of the Holy Spirit. Amen. Thank you all so very much for joining me today in prayer. It's a pleasure and joy to be with you all here today. I invite you to again tune in to the Chain of Love program. The Chain of Love show is hosted every weekday at 7 p.m. Eastern Time. I pray you all have a blessed night and have a wonderful rest of your week, and happy Feast of the Sacred Heart Friday. Bye.

In the year 2022, Maria Vision started a walk called Path for Peace. The Torch for Peace travels with prayers in different parishes throughout the world. The torch is a symbol of our light, and we are called to be apostles of light, which you are. Therefore, Jesus invites us. Come, come to me, all you who are weary and find life burdensome, and I will give you rest. My yoke is easy and my burden light. Jesus, therefore, invites us to come. Jesus is our good shepherd who has conquered sin and death, and he will give us the grace to help us move beyond that which pulls us down. But we need to be connected to him and with him. By uniting ourselves to him through the Eucharist, we can have peace, and we can experience freedom from fear, which love alone offers. So come, let us receive him.

The adoration is super important. So if we look at Adam ate the fruit from the tree and separated us from God, and Christ gave us the fruit of the Eucharist from the cross. So that's why it's so important, because the Eucharist is what brought us back to God.

Well, I would say Bishop Barron has a really good video about the adoration. And I thought his example, he said, imagine you're in a forest that's dark and cold with predators around, and you come up upon a burning fire. The first thing you're going to notice is the light. So look at that as the light of Christ. And then when you get closer to it, the warmer it gets. So it's Christ's love that's giving more love or more warmth in a cold world. And then the predators stay away because they're afraid of the light. So Christ's protection. And I think that was a beautiful way of looking at the adoration, that the adoration is Christ, Jesus Christ's light, his warmth and love, and his protection from evil.

0: All right, next we have a young lady, 18 years old, who's going to sing a song from the musical and movie Grease. Let's welcome Mara McDonald to the stage. Hey, Mara, how you doing?
1: I'm doing good. How about you?
0: Yeah, good. You can stand right up here and right there. That's good. Tell me, why did you choose this particular song to sing today?
1: I really like this song because Olivia Newton-John sings it, and she's one of my favorite artists, and I do love the movie Grease as well. I love
0: What made you go out for this competition?
1: I'd say I always love the opportunity to have a performance. I just love performing. It makes me feel alive.
0: That's awesome.
1: Yeah.
0: All right, let's hear it for Mara McDonald.

0: Thank you.
1: Okay, thank you, Mira. All right. That was awesome.

Dear children, in this time of grace, I am calling you to follow me. Pray for those who do not pray and do not want peace and joy, which only the Most High can give. May your souls be united in the joy of expectancy, and your heart will be filled with peace. You will be convinced, little children, that all will be good and that God will bless all, because the good that you give will return to you, and joy will unfold your heart, because you are with God and in God. Thank you for having responded to my call.

Dear children, my son, as God, always looked above time. I, as his mother, through him, see in time. I see beautiful and sad things, but I see that there is still love, and that it needs doing for it to be known. My children, you cannot be happy if you do not love each other, if you do not have love in every situation and at every moment of your life. Also, I, as a mother, am coming to you through love, to help you to come to know true love, to come to know my son. This is why I am calling you, always anew to thirst all the more for love, faith, and hope. The only spring from which you can drink is trust in